0: today's 24 karat country.
1: Don't mess country. 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
0: WQBE Charleston.
2: Another mass shooting. I'm Roger Stern, Fox News. Gunfire ripping through a street festival in Toledo, Ohio. Police searching for whoever was behind it. Several victims taken to nearby hospitals, but officials can't say yet how many. Russia says Ukraine launched an unprecedented attack against St. Petersburg after rejecting an offer for peace talks.
3: This attack comes after Russian President Vladimir Putin rejected an offer from Zelensky to hold a face-to-face meeting to try and end this war. Putin said he glanced at Zelensky's letter, but said he saw no point in meeting with him and that he would only end the war when Russia's goals had been met, meaning Kyiv should abandon efforts to join NATO and give up parts of its territory. Zelensky then responded back, calling it a weak response. Russia continues to spray Ukraine with almost daily attacks, damaging several buildings in the Zaporizhzhia region. Ukrainian foreign minister, he's warning Moscow things will only get worse for Russia.
2: Fox's Stephanie Bennett. Iran still attacking other nations as the U.S. fires on Iran. Here is Fox's Jeff Paul in Dubai.
4: Officials involved with CENTCOM say those strikes happened hours after its forces struck Iranian radar sites and shot down four one-way attack drones. U.S. officials say Iran then fired seven ballistic missiles towards Kuwait and Bahrain. CENTCOM confirming six of those missiles were intercepted and the seventh did not reach its intended target. Iran continues to leverage what is happening in Lebanon. Despite a U.S.-backed ceasefire, Israeli forces and the Iranian-backed militant group Hezbollah are still exchanging strikes. Iran's foreign minister says if the fighting doesn't stop in Lebanon, then the entire war could restart.
2: Pakistan's interior minister is in Tehran working to revive negotiations between Iran and the U.S. America is listening to Fox News.
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I'm Big Steve Kelly, and every weekend we get together for 2 hours of legendary country music by legendary artists. 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

Well, that's Marty Stewart's first hit, Arlene, on Retro Country USA. Big Steve here, your weekly host, and I'm in the mood to double up on some rowdy retro. First up, Hank Jr., Bo Cephas. It's the Retro Double Take on Retro Country USA.

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1: There's Joe Diffie on Retro Country USA. I'm Big Steve. 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

Keith Whitley on Retro Country USA. I'm Big Steve, and this week's Retro Country Classic truly is the song that made him famous. Michael Martin Murphy. 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
1: Thanks for listening this weekend. I'm Big Steve Kelly, and as we take a musical look at the year 1983, we find Alabama selling over 3 million copies of The Closer You Get. They also picked up a Grammy for that song. Lee Greenwood and Ann Murray picked up male and female vocal Grammys. Over at the CMAs, Alabama was the winner there too, and so was Janie Fricke, Merle, and Willie, and Chet Atkins. It was also the year we learned to swang. We all just a swangin' with John Anderson and the CMA Single of the Year from 1983.

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Aaron Tippin on Retro Country USA. I'm Big Steve Kelly, and as far as groups go, Alabama just ruled the 80s. At the end of the decade, they were still hitting number one. Here's a chart topper from 1989, If I Had You, on Retro Country USA. If I

0: There's our weekly Date with Straight on Retro Country USA. I'm Big Steve Kelly, and there's more retro to come, including a hat-wearing cowgirl with better things to do. Coming up next.
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0: Mel McDaniel on Retro Country USA. I'm Big Steve Kelly, and it's true, you rarely see Terry Clark without a hat on. In fact, she wore a black one when she recorded this song. Better Things to Do on Retro Country USA.
1: Don't

0: You go, girl. There's Terry Clark on Retro Country USA. And well, that's it for this week. Again, we're out of time. 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
2: Gunfire erupts in Toledo. I'm Carmen Roberts, Fox News.
3: Bullets flying everywhere.
4: Going crazy, man. Whole lot of pandemonium.
2: Gunfire ripped through a street festival in the Ohio City, injuring several people this afternoon. This man was there, too.
3: We told him to stay, everybody get back.
2: Several victims were rushed to hospitals, but the number and extent of their injuries is not known. Police and the FBI are searching for the people who opened fire and trying to figure out why. The U.S. and Iran exchanged fire overnight with the latest test of the fragile ceasefire. Tensions staying high in the Strait of Hormuz. U.S. military says it downed 4 Iranian drones launched toward the Strait and towards U.S. Gulf allies. Fox's Jeff Paul has more from Dubai.
5: Iran once again firing over both ballistic missiles and drones on their neighbors here in the Gulf, raising questions over the future of a possible peace deal between the U.S. and Iran. Now, U.S. CENTCOM confirming those strikes happening after its forces struck Iranian radar sites and shot down 4 one-way attack drones. U.S. officials say Iran then fired 7 ballistic missiles towards both Kuwait and Bahrain. CENTCOM confirming 6 of those missiles were intercepted and the 7th did not reach its intended target. Now, Iran continues to leverage what's happening in Lebanon. Despite a U.S.-backed ceasefire, Israeli forces and Iranian-backed militant group Hezbollah are still exchanging strikes. Iran's foreign minister says if the fighting doesn't stop in Lebanon, then the entire war could restart.
2: And volunteer searchers in Japan found the body of a missing 20-year-old Auburn University student today. The family of Weston Higginbotham said on social media that his body was discovered in a mountainous area near Kyoto, but did not reveal a cause of death. His family thanks supporters for the outpouring of kindness and support from the U.S. and around the world. 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
7: Well, hello and welcome to American Country Countdown. Ready to roll this first weekend of June from the ACC O'Reilly Auto Parts Studio. And this weekend, a big show as Tim McGraw's hanging with us each and every hour on ACC. Plus, he's brought along some new music, and we're going to debut it as an ACC world premiere. You got to keep it right here. Meanwhile, back at the countdown this weekend, Dustin Lynch, Easy to Love, American Country Countdown.
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1: Easy to Love, Dustin Lynch, number 30 on American Country Countdown. It's Ryan, and Zach John King made his official debut at the Mother Church of Country recently, the Grand Ole Opry. One of the songs he played for the sold-out crowd was this one. Get to drinking. 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
2: Number 20.

say so. Dan and Shay, their powerful song at number 28 this weekend on American Country Countdown. I'd say so. It's Ryan Fox, and Tim McGraw's had 26 number one songs in his illustrious career, dating all the way back to 1994, when he got there for the very first time. And coming up this fall, Tim McGraw's going to have another big first to celebrate in his career. We'll talk to him about it after he sings this song that hit number one here on ACC back in 1999. Something like that, American Country Countdown.

0: That one landed at number one here on American Country Countdown in September of 1999. Tim McGraw, It's Something Like That on ACC. It's Ryan, and we are very honored to have that man with us right now. It is Tim McGraw. Hey, man.
1: Hey, how you doing?
0: Well, first, I guess we've got to say congratulations to you on becoming one of the newest members of the Country Music Hall of Fame.
1: Oh, man, thank you. That's I don't think that's sunk in yet. I'm still having a hard time believing it.
0: You and Kenny Chesney in back-to-back years, in your wildest dreams, did you ever think you two would be in the hall back-to-back years?
1: Certainly, that's never part of your program, I think, when you're starting out. And, you know, Kenny and I go way back. Kenny and Tracy Lawrence and I used to run around together all the time before we had record deals or anything and go to honky-tonk singing songs. And so to see, you know, how long our friendship's been and where we've all ended up in our career is pretty special.
2: You've

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0: Lauren Alena, Chase Matthew, number 27. That's All My Exes on American Country Countdown. It's Ryan Fox with all the hits and the stars, coast to coast and around the world. And Kenny Chesney won't be in every city this summer playing live, but he will have a 12-show run in Vegas as he goes back to the Sphere starting June 19th and running through July 11th. I've seen that show. It's worth the trip. Meanwhile, KC's up for this weekend with his new one, Carry On. American Country Countdown.
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Carry On, fresh and new from Kenny Chesney, number 26 on American Country Countdown. I'm Ryan Fox, and we're fast approaching Independence Day in America, and also this year, America's 250th birthday.

Wow, a lot of people are making plans to grill out and hang with family and friends on that day. There are others on foreign soil protecting our right to do just that. We shine the spotlight on one such amazing family in our ACC Military Moment after Toby Keith, an American soldier, American Country Countdown. I'm just...

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0: It's Ryan, and this weekend's ACC Military Moment comes courtesy of our friends at the USO. An Air National Guard Major, Daniel Lutz, who never thought he would serve his country, but the events of September 11th changed all that. David said as much in a recent interview, saying that after 9/11, I would, quote, defend my home, I would defend my state. And with that, he left his home state of Ohio on a 25-year journey that not only shaped his life, but also his family's. The proud father of three, serving deployments all over the world, including the Middle East. And in the beginning, it wasn't an easy adjustment. But eventually, his wife and kids found a rhythm for their new life. And for the times when he was alone, out deployed, he says the USO Center in the United Arab Emirates was key because it was a good little hangout and meetup spot. And even today, Major Lutz's commitment to serving his country lives on while being stationed at Ramstein Air Base in Germany. It's stories like Major Daniel Lutz and his family that make the military and the USO what they are today. And we thank you for your service. This weekend's ACC Military Moment, shining the light on soldiers and their families and the special connection they continue to have with the help of the USO.
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Low Cash coming in at number 25 on American Country Countdown. That's Wrong Hearts. I'm Ryan, and it's been a bit since we checked in with John Party about life and

Now that he's well into his musical career in country music, is he still doing the same things as before? We'll find out from JP after an ACC Next track from Stella Lefty. 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On a train.

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1: John Party up three spots to number 24 on American Country Countdown. And it's Boots Off. I'm Ryan Fox, and John has been doing his thing for a while now, but when asked where he is now versus where he was when he started out in his career, this is what he told CMT.
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0: Water to Wedding, an ACC extra from Graylin James on American Country Countdown. It's Ryan, and growing up in the 90s, I certainly had my favorite Clint Black song. For me, nothing's better than Killing Time. But for many, it's a song that Clint Black sang with his wife, Lisa Hartman Black, that has him feeling all the feels. Hang on, Clint weighs in after Zach Top and South of Sanity, American Country Countdown.
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0: the top dart chart in December of 1999 on American Country Countdown. Clint Black and Lisa Hartman Black. But I say I do. It's Ryan Fox. And recently on the Drifting Cowboy podcast, Clint talked about that hit and its special place in people's lives. Specifically, when they say, I do.
1: I do hear a lot that it's used in weddings, which is a great honor. Such a special moment for people to do that. And what it is to us is a statement on who we are.
2: Yeah.
1: And I still love the recording. You know, it was the first album I produced on my own. To see if I could do it. And it was very challenging. And for that to have turned out, there's so many times I can listen to a recording and I can hear the things I would change now. And I don't have any of that with that one. And of course, when Lisa's voice comes in, it's just heaven to me.

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3: Bullets in Toledo, Ohio. I'm Roger Stern, Fox News. Gunfire rips through a street festival in Toledo, hitting many victims. This man witnessing the chaos.
4: Once the shots get fired, everybody just want to scatter and everything. Yeah, we were just sitting right there having a good time talking to our people, and then the shots just got the firing.
3: We don't know how many people were shot and how badly they're hurt. Police say they're searching for suspects. No word on a motive. Russia says Ukraine launched an unprecedented attack against St. Petersburg after turning down an offer for peace talks. Here's Fox's Stephanie Bennett.
5: This attack comes after Russian President Vladimir Putin rejected an offer from Zelensky to hold a face-to-face meeting to try and end this war. Putin said he glanced at Zelensky's letter, but said he saw no point in meeting with him and that he would only end the war when Russia's goals had been met, meaning Kyiv should abandon efforts to join NATO and give up parts of its territory. Zelensky then responded back, calling it a weak response. Russia continues to spray Ukraine with almost daily attacks, damaging several buildings in the Zaporizhzhia region. The Ukrainian foreign minister, he's warning Moscow things will only get worse for Russia.
3: Despite President Trump's

0: Hopes that the Iran war ends soon. Iran is still attacking other nations as the U.S. fires on Iran. Fox's Jeff Paul is in Dubai with a tangled chain of events.
1: Officials involved with CENTCOM say those strikes happened hours after its forces struck Iranian radar sites and shot down four one-way attack drones. U.S. officials say Iran then fired seven ballistic missiles towards Kuwait and Bahrain. CENTCOM confirming six of those missiles were intercepted and the seventh did not reach its intended target.
0: Pakistan's interior minister is in Tehran to try to revive negotiations between Iran and the U.S. America is listening to Fox News.
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4: 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American Country Countdown. I'm Ryan Fox, and if you missed Tim McGraw here on the show last hour, don't worry, he is back here in the next 15 minutes with an ACC exclusive, and it's all got to do with the big game. It's on the way. And just like Tim, this guy is one of the voices you've heard on your radio every weekend for the past couple decades. Luke Bryan, up two with Country and She Knows It, American Country Countdown.
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0: country, and she knows it. Number 22 from Luke Bryan on American Country Countdown. I'm Ryan Fox, and not sure what you've done or what you've been doing this weekend, but maybe with the warmer temps, perhaps it was yard work? But how many people are actually cutting their own yards? Well, according to the National Association of Landscape Professionals, a club I am not part of, by the way, 54% of adults do yard and landscaping services by themselves, while 40% hire professionals to do it. And how long does that take? Well, about 5 hours a week on average. Heck, I spend that long trying to edge in a straight line. Speaking of hard work, Blake ain't afraid of it. He's often seen driving his tractor on his farm in Oklahoma. Here he is now with an ACC Sure Shot. Sure to join the countdown very soon. Blake Shelton, let him in anyways. American Country Countdown.
1: I ain't in

Hardy, Eric Church, Morgan Wallen, and our guest this weekend, Tim McGraw. That is MacArthur, number 21 on American Country Countdown. It's Ryan. And if Tim McGraw was asked to perform at halftime of the Super Bowl that's coming to Nashville in 2030, would he do it? Hang on, I'm going to ask him after he sings this massive ACC number one from 2004. Live Like You Were Dying, American Country Countdown. You said

0: That smash landed at number one here on American Country Countdown in July of 2004. Our special guest this weekend, Tim McGraw, and Live Like You Were Dying on American Country Countdown. I'm Ryan Fox, here with Tim. And man, I am so excited that Nashville has landed the Super Bowl for 2030. And I heard that you're part of the team that helped land it. Is that true?
1: Yeah, it was nice to be a part.

0: We rodeoed to town to now the Super Bowl, and before that, even the draft when it first came to town, which I think bringing the draft to town and how the city showed out for that was sort of the impetus that got the Super Bowl here.
1: Do you think we'll get another country music halftime show perhaps for that one?
0: I hope so. I mean, come on, we're going to be playing in Nashville. You got to have a country music halftime show, yeah. I believe.
1: If they called you up and said, Tim, can you do it? What's your answer?
0: Well, yeah, but I'm sure they would want somebody other than me. But what I'd actually like to see is just a big group of country artists and do just the sort of a, you know, a big show with a lot of people would be a lot of fun.
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It's impossible not to sing along with that song. Vincent Mason, Wish You Well, number 20 on American Country Countdown. It's Ryan Fox with all the hits and the stars, coast to coast and around the world. And speaking of wishing, 62% of folks like you and me make a wish when blowing out their birthday candles. It's according to a new survey. The most popular flavors when it comes to that cake?

0: How about chocolate or vanilla? They both tie for that honor. 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Passing the paper plates and forks and hoping for a corner piece. 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

Number 19 belongs to John Morgan on this weekend's American Country Countdown. That's Kid Myself. It's Ryan Fox. And up next, we have Track Down, where some of your favorite country stars are playing live this weekend all across North America. It's our ACC Tour Tracker, and it's happening after Riley Green, who's on the road this weekend, singing this song, Worst Way, a former ACC number one on American Country Countdown. Tonight

0: That one landed at number one here in ACC 1 year ago, June of 2025. 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
0: Running your ACC Tour Tracker this weekend. Riley Green kicked things off earlier this week with the Carolina Country Music Festival, and he's keeping it going this weekend, taking the stage at CMA Music Fest inside Nissan Stadium.
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0: Speaking of CMA Music Fest, Cody Johnson's lone music stop this weekend was also at Nissan Stadium Friday night. 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
0: Morgan Wallen with a now-functioning piano follows up back-to-back nights in Denver, Colorado, with tour stops this weekend in Pittsburgh, Pennsylvania. Home with the Steelers with two massive shows. And Megan Maroney's Cloud 9 tour rolls on with two sold-out shows this weekend herself, first in Baltimore, Maryland, and then on to Greensboro, North Carolina. By the way, she'll be in Atlanta on Monday, State Farm Arena. And that's this weekend's ACC Tour Tracker and more American Country Countdown. It's coming up next.
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0: Kelsey Hart getting an early start on the 4th of July. That's Fireworks, an ACC next track, new and now, on American Country Countdown. You got Ryan Fox and a couple big movies in theaters this weekend. One is a sequel, and the other is a live-action adaptation of a show I used to have a lunchbox for at school. Hold on, we'll reveal the can't-miss movies after George Burge and Luke Bryan. 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

0: That was a big number one for Dwight Yoakam all the way back in October of 1988. Here on American Country Countdown, it's Streets of Bakersfield, our ACC Hit Rewind. It's Ryan Fox. And speaking of Bakersfield, every weekend, American Country Countdown is heard all over that beautiful city on KUZZ. And by the way, Dwight is one of those country stars who had a pretty successful run as an actor. Remember him in Sling Blade? And speaking of acting, there's a couple big movies you might want to check out in theaters this weekend. First up is the sixth installment in the parody horror franchise, Scary Movie. Scary Movie 6 is out, and also new on the big screen is a flick that I actually had a lunchbox of when I was a kid. Maybe you did too. Masters of the Universe, a live-action adaptation of the animated TV series He-Man. Check this out.
1: Even though I was stuck light years away on Earth, never stop trying to get back home.
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1: It's all gone. Skeletor took my family. Yeah! And he destroyed our world.
0: Masters of the Universe stars Jared Leto as Skeletor, Nicholas Galitzine as He-Man, Idris Elba plays Man-at-Arms, and you'll even see an appearance from SNL alum Kristen Wiig in this one. Just a couple big movies to check out this weekend.
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0: Cody Johnson and his former ACC number one, the fall number 17 on American Country Countdown. It's Ryan Fox, and you're just one song away from an ACC world premiere. It's the new song from Tyler Hubbard. We're going to play it for you, and Tyler's going to give us the inside scoop. But first, Luke Combs is moving up three spots this weekend with Be By You, American Country Countdown.
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0: an ACC world premiere from Tyler Hubbard. That's Land on American Country Countdown. It's Ryan. And what does that song mean to Tyler?
1: Really, it's about overcoming obstacles in life. It's about how you handle curveballs, if you will, and hurdles and speed bumps and all the things along the way. And, it also talks about celebrating the good things in life and the successes. But it's really, I think what makes a man is how you handle and how you overcome the hard, difficult seasons of life.
0: Love it. And by the way, Tyler Hubbard, of course, is one half of Florida Georgia Line.

0: They've been on a break for quite a while. But earlier this week, they updated their profile pics for the first time since 2021. This is on all their socials. And it's just a cryptic image that simply reads FGL LFG. So, are they back? We'll have to wait and see.
1: Yeah, he's playing that numbers game.

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2: Bullets fly at a street festival. I'm Chris DeMeo, Fox News. Gunfire ripping through a street festival in Toledo, Ohio this afternoon, injuring at least a dozen people.
3: Bullets flying everywhere. Going crazy, man. Whole lot of pandemonium.
2: This man was there.
4: We told him to stay. Everybody get back.
2: Multiple victims rushed to hospitals. The extent of their injuries not known. Police and the FBI are searching for the suspects and are trying to determine a motive. The U.S. and Iran exchanging fire in the latest test of the fragile ceasefire, with tensions staying high in the Strait of Hormuz. The U.S. military says it downed four Iranian drones that were launched toward the Strait and U.S. Gulf allies. Here's Fox's Jeff Paul in Dubai.
5: Iran once again firing over both ballistic missiles and drones on their neighbors here in the Gulf, raising questions over the future of a possible peace deal between the U.S. and Iran. Now, U.S. CENTCOM confirming those strikes happening after its forces struck Iranian radar sites and shot down four one-way attack drones. U.S. officials say Iran then fired seven ballistic missiles towards both Kuwait and Bahrain. CENTCOM confirming six of those missiles were intercepted and the seventh did not reach its intended target. Now, Iran continues to leverage what's happening in Lebanon. Despite a U.S.-backed ceasefire, Israeli forces and Iranian-backed militant group Hezbollah are still exchanging strikes. Iran's foreign minister says if the fighting doesn't stop in Lebanon, then the entire war could restart.
2: Pakistan's interior minister is in Tehran to try and revive peace talks. Volunteer searchers in Japan found the body of a missing 20-year-old Auburn University student today. The family of Weston Higginbotham posted on social media that his body was found in a mountainous area near Kyoto, but didn't say how he died. The family added their thanks for the outpouring of kindness and support from the U.S. and around the world. 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
8: 2 hours down, 2 hours to go. This is the number one country music countdown in the world. American Country Countdown. You got Ryan Fox and Tim McGraw's back on the show with us this hour. He's been dealing with some health problems the past year or so. How is he doing? And is he ready to get back out on the road? We'll ask him here in the next 15 minutes from the ACC O'Reilly Auto Parts Studio. But first, Bailey Zimmerman is up two spots this weekend with Chevy Silverado. 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

Chevy Silverado. Number 15 from Bailey Zimmerman on American Country Countdown. It's Ryan Fox, and we're 1 month away now from one of the biggest TV shows of the summer. Big Brother returns to CBS with Julie Chin Moonves returning as host for the three-night-a-week reality show about a bunch of people living locked up in a fake house on a TV soundstage. A big milestone is on tap for this season, too, with the 1,000th episode airing of the series. I think we should do a Big Brother with nothing but country stars. What do you think? I bet this guy would do well. Hudson Westbrook and an ACC sure shot. Sure to join the countdown soon. Painted you pretty on American Country Countdown.

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down, up one to 14 on American Country Countdown. That is Woman. I'm Ryan Fox, and Kane has made a conscious effort lately to be in better health, and that is always true for our special guest this weekend, Tim McGraw. But getting into shape after some injuries can be tough. How's he doing? We're going to check in with Tim on that. After this song that hit number one on ACC back in 1995, I like it. I love it. American Country Countdown.

0: The hit number one in September of 1995 here on American Country Countdown. I like it. I love it. Our special guest this weekend, Tim McGraw on ACC. Now, Tim, a lot of folks across North America are looking forward to seeing you on your new Pawn Shop guitar tour this summer. You've had some injuries, some surgeries that kept you off the road the past year or so. How are you feeling now? You feeling good?
1: I'm back to 100%, man. It's been a rough couple of years with, I think I've had 6 or 7 surgeries over the last couple of years, but everything's coming back together. I'm 100%. Now I'm just trying to get back into tour shape so I can get into my tour jeans. So I don't have to look for some new jeans.
0: What's that one thing you have to do to get in tour shape? Like, above all?
1: Stay in the gym and then try to eat too many cheeseburgers or chili dogs, which is two of my favorite things in the world.
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8: Prettiest girl I'd ever seen. Look at her, man, look at me.

Chris Jansen, number 13 on American Country Countdown. That's me and a beer. It's Ryan. Just a few years ago that Chris Jansen opened for Tim McGraw and Faith Hill on their last Soul to Soul tour they did together. Tim McGraw hanging with us every hour this weekend on the show. Now, Tim, your latest song, it's a great one. It's called Pawn Shop Guitar. Oh, man.

0: songs called Pawn Shop Guitar, the new one from Tim McGraw. You're on the Pawn Shop Guitar Tour. I'm curious, Tim, do you and Faith ever go to pawn shops or do you thrift shop? Do you do anything like that?
1: Well, Faith loves antiques, if I guess if you can call that thrift shopping.
0: Right.
1: but her antique idea of thrift shopping antiques is a pretty good credit card bill.
0: Uh-oh. No! You're like, you know what, honey? Maybe not do the antiquing today.
1: Yeah, we're antiques already. We don't need to add more to it.

Ella Langley and Morgan Wallen up four spots to number 12 on American Country Countdown. It's I Can't Love You Anymore. It's Ryan with the hits. And if you're needing to know where to go this summer to have lots of fun with friends and family, I've got a list of all the hottest spots that you don't want to miss. Our ACC Inside America rolls after Jason Aldean is putting rubber to the road with Dirt Road Anthem and ACC.

the day, Potts Farm was a place to go. Load a truck up, hit the dirt road. Jumped the barbed wire, spread the word. 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King in the can and the Marlboro man. Jack and Jim were a few good men. 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Watch your mouth. Before I have to knock that loud mouth out. I'm tired of talking, man. Y'all ain't listening. Them old

0: 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It's Dirt Road Anthem on ACC.
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0: You got Ryan, and if you're looking to take a big road trip here this summer with the family, according to Wallet Hub, these are the best destinations for you and the fam to get to. Coming in at number five, you're going to need more than a car to get to this one. Honolulu, Hawaii, in the middle of the Pacific Ocean, kicks off our list. The number four biggest summer travel destination in America. Probably has something to do with America's big birthday bash coming up on July 4th. The nation's capital, Washington, D.C. Number three is Austin, Texas. Number two on the list, Orlando, Florida, home of the House of the Mouse, with its array of theme parks from Disney to Universal, as well as Kennedy Space Center close by as NASA does its launches in the area. And number one on the list of America's best

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0: 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Megan Maroney, Beautiful Things, number 11 on American Country Countdown. It's Ryan Fox with all the hits and the stars, coast to coast and around the world. And that's a host of a countdown show. I'm not supposed to play favorites, but it's hard not to love the icon that is Reba. And now that she has just celebrated her 50th year in the business, is she ready to hang him up? Reba talks about it coming up in two songs after Corey Kent and Co Wetzel. This is Rocky Mountain Low, American Country Countdown.
1: Number

Bonafide Smash from the legendary Reba. Fancy on American Country Countdown. It's Ryan, and it's been quite the career for Reba, from singing to acting to celebrity pitch person to hosting award shows. She's been around since 1976.

0: just celebrated her 50th anniversary in the business, her golden anniversary, and she recently talked to People Magazine about it and if she plans on retiring.
1: Dolly and I have talked about that an awful lot when she did the Reba show. And I said, are you going to retire? She said, why would I? What in the world could I do and have as much fun as what I'm doing in this job right now? And I agree with her 100%. I mean, we've got the greatest job to entertain people, to lift them up, make them smile. So, boy, if I can find a better job than what I've got, I'm going to go do it. So retiring, no. Slow down, maybe.

not, that one is sure to join the countdown soon. Long Live Country on American Country Countdown. It's Ryan Fox. And up next, Jake Owen reveals what it was like as a kid growing up in Florida. And the one thing his dad did for him that gave him the tools to chase his dreams. Hold on, Jake with Dad. After the song that moves up one notch this weekend on ACC, Don't We?

just watching her blonde hair sunburn, stare at them white caps rolling over. Laid back in a thrift store beach chair, dropping limes in a Corona. But she looks back, yeah, she throws me a kiss like, honey, I sure want you. And it's 103 between her and me, and only 92 in Daytona. And

0: Jake Owen with the summertime ACC number one from 2014. That's Beechin on American Country Countdown. It's Ryan Fox. And during a recent stop on the God's Country podcast, Jake opened up about his childhood growing up in Florida and revealed the one thing his dad did for him that still helps him today.
1: So when I turned 12, my dad bought my brother and I a 13-foot Boston Whaler. It had a 40-horsepower Johnson on the back of it.
2: Let's go.
1: He was like, here's the keys. And this would have been when I was 12. I was born in 81. So 1993. But dad gave us that boat. And it was every day. I mean, from the time I was 12 until I turned 16 and actually got a car, it was like the freedom, the feeling of freedom that I can't explain.
2: When
1: you're 12 and you don't have, there was no cell phone. We didn't even know what a cell phone was at 12. But yeah, I get in that boat and just go out by myself after school or before school and go fish or whatever, because we lived right on the river. Just being out there alone, man, was so awesome. But I do remember one day, like, I ran across a sandbar, blew out the lower unit in that Johnson, and I had no cell phone. So I was just in the middle of the intercoastal by myself at 12 years old.
3: You were by your brother in there?
1: Oh, yeah. And I only had a five, you know, like the 5-gallon gas tanks in the back that you had to mix oil with and stuff. But yeah, I got stuck out there, and I remembered, you know, somebody towed me to the closest bridge, and then I got a phone call to my dad. Those are the things, like setting your kids free and letting them do and become who they are, I think is what gave me the confidence then. Yeah, to be the kid I was when I moved here, like just to up and move here. I look back on that, I'm like, what was I thinking? I don't know that I was, but I do know that I had confidence that was instilled in me from just my father.
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2: 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I'm your host, Ryan Fox, from the ACC O'Reilly Auto Parts Studio. Last week on the show, Tucker Wetmore hit number one with Brunette. Can he do it again for the second straight week? We're about to find out. Plus, this hour, the legendary Tim McGraw, our special guest this weekend on the show, has brought along an ACC world premiere. Don't move. It's coming up in the next 15 minutes. Tim, by the way, no stranger to number one songs, and this guy isn't either. He's had 20 songs hit the top of ACC Mountain in his career so far, including this one from back in April, Sleepless in a Hotel Room. Luke Combs on American Country Countdown.
1: Number

Number 8 from Luke Combs on American Country Countdown. That's Sleepless in a Hotel Room. It's Ryan Fox. And last weekend on the show, we got to spend some quality time with Ashley McBride. 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Check it out. And conveniently, Ashley is on now with her latest in ACC Next Track. It's What If We Don't? American Country Countdown. This is-

0: Jason Aldean up one, number seven on American Country Countdown. It's Don't Tell Me. It's Ryan hanging this weekend with the legendary Tim McGraw on American Country Countdown. Now, Tim, you have a brand new song that you've been gracious enough to bring along to let us world premiere here on ACC. It's called Song for America, and it's the perfect song just in time for America's 250th birthday coming up on July 4th, honoring military service members and veterans. What is it about this song that made you go, I got to put this out?
1: You know, to me, it's just a feel-good song. You know, it's a song that's got a lot of nostalgia to it and a lot of poignancy to it. I like the way the record sort of changes a little bit where it goes into almost the Springsteen kind of vibe, which is, you know, he's one of my favorite artists. So, and I love the story that it tells. It talks about nostalgia, it talks about freedom, and it talks about sacrifice. And I think that's what... And togetherness in a big way. And I think that's what this country is all about and should be all about and probably should focus more on.
2: ACC World

Langley continues to have massive success with that one. Choosing Texas at number 6 on American Country Countdown. It's Ryan Fox with all the hits and the stars coast to coast and around the world. And keeping the Texas theme going, Texan George Strait is paying tribute to one of his musical friends who also just happens to be an icon. We'll tell you who and where after George sings this classic that hit number 1 here on ACC back in July of 1987. All my exes live in Texas.

0: the king of country music, George Strait. All my exes live in Texas. A former ACC number one and an ACC extra on American Country Countdown. It's Ryan Fox, and George is the latest to throw his cowboy hat in the ring to honor his good buddy and fellow icon, Alan Jackson. George, along with Lainey Wilson, just the latest to join the lineup to pay homage to AJ at his last call, One More for the Road, the finale concert. It's all going down later this month in Music City. George and Lainey joining a star-studded list that includes Luke Bryan, Eric Church, Luke Combs, Riley Green, Cody Johnson, Miranda Lambert, Carrie Underwood, Thomas Rhett, and many more. The show is completely sold out. It should be a good one to see live. And let's hope the cameras are rolling too, so they turn this into a TV special, right? It all goes down June 27th at Nashville's Nissan Stadium as the countdown rolls on.
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0: Fresh and new from Russell Dickerson, an ACC next track. It's Worth Your Wild on American Country Countdown. It's Ryan Fox. And this fall, we'll get to see Riley Green try his hand at coaching on NBC's The Voice in his own big red chair. And he says another judge on the show is already trash talking. Who is it? Riley reveals in two songs. But first, he sings Riley Green and Change My Mind. American Country Countdown.
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0: an ACC extra from not one, but two coaches from The Voice on NBC, Reba and Kelly Clarkson. It's because of you. I'm Ryan Fox, and Riley Green will be a part of season 30 of The Voice when it debuts in the fall. He's going to be a coach for the very first time. And recently on the red carpet at the American Music Awards, Riley talked about a fellow coach on the show who's already talking smack.
1: Kelly Clarkson sent me a message kind of talking trash about the show, and I haven't met Adam yet, so I love that we're going to all kind of meet each other and build that rapport in real time, you know, when we're doing the show. So it'll be real when we start filming. Well, Kelly's definitely talked the most trash, so she'll probably be tough.
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0: Last week, he had the number one song in the land with that one. Tucker Wetmore down three this weekend to number four on American Country Countdown. That's Brunette. It's Ryan. And that means we have a brand new number one this weekend on American Country Countdown. Who's it going to be? We got to stay tuned and find out. But before we get to number one, we got to keep it rolling. Josh Ross is up three notches this weekend with Hate How You Look. American Country Countdown.
1: Number one.

0: Look, moving on. Josh Ross, up 3 to number 3 with Hey How You Look on American Country Countdown. It's Ryan Fox, and not sure how Josh looks in his passport photo, but he's going to take it with his music across the pond in August, playing dates in the UK, stops in Lutterworth, Belfast, Dublin, Camden, Manchester, and Glasgow, all on the books before returning to North America in September. Meanwhile, this weekend, Josh is back in his home country of Canada playing Montreal.
1: Coming up next.

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3: Welcome back to American Country Countdown. It's Ryan. Coming up, we reveal the brand new number one song. But first, an ACC heat seeker. This is our biggest mover of the week, jumping a whopping seven spots from number nine to number two. Jordan Davis, turn this truck around.

There he is with our ACC Heat Seeker, our biggest mover of the week. Up 7 spots from last weekend. Turn this truck around. Jordan Davis on American Country Countdown. It's Ryan Fox. And now we have arrived to the number one song in America. And it's by an artist who, by all accounts, has taken over country music. Her first number one came in December of 2024 with the breakout hit, You Look Like You Love Me, with Riley Green. A year later, she hit Pay Dirt again with Riley, with Don't Mind If I Do. Then, earlier this year, in February, she entered the stratosphere when her song Choosing Texas hit the top spot, becoming one of the biggest hits not only of 2026, but of her entire career so far. And now, just weeks later, she's back again, capping off her fastest rise ever to the top of ACC Mountain.

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This is Be Her. Number

0: There you have it, the brand new number one song in America on American Country Countdown. It's Ella Langley with Be Her. American Country Countdown is the longest running country countdown show in the USA. Broadcasting this week and every week from our ACC O'Reilly Auto Parts studio, the countdown was created by Casey Kasem, Dom Bastani, and Tom Rounds. ACC is a production of Westwood One. Special thanks to Chris Carson, Dingo O'Brien, Corey Linton, and Susan Stevens for helping us bring you the biggest hits and the biggest stars every weekend right here. A big thanks to our special guests this week, Tyler Hubbard and the one and only Tim McGraw. And make sure you join us next week when more big stars will be dropping by and we may just have a brand new number one song. Until then, this is Ryan Fox saying be safe, take care of each other, and we'll see you then.
1: This is amazing.

0: fly at a street festival. I'm Chris DeMeo, Fox News. Gunfire ripping through a street festival in Toledo, Ohio this afternoon, injuring at least a dozen people.
1: Bullets flying everywhere.
2: Going crazy, man. Whole lot of pandemonium.
0: This man was there.
1: We told him to stay. Everybody get back.
0: Multiple victims rushed to hospitals. The extent of their injuries not known. Police and the FBI are searching for the suspects and are trying to determine a motive. The U.S. and Iran exchanging fire in the latest test of the fragile ceasefire, with tensions staying high in the Strait of Hormuz. The U.S. military says it downed four Iranian drones that were launched toward the strait and U.S. Gulf allies. Here's Fox's Jeff Paul in Dubai.
3: Iran once again firing over both ballistic missiles and drones on their neighbors here in the Gulf, raising questions over the future of a possible peace deal between the U.S. and Iran. Now, U.S. CENTCOM confirming those strikes happening after its forces struck Iranian radar sites and shot down four one-way attack drones. U.S. officials say Iran then fired seven ballistic missiles towards both Kuwait and Bahrain. CENTCOM confirming six of those missiles were intercepted and the seventh did not reach its intended target. Now, Iran continues to leverage what's happening in Lebanon. Despite a U.S.-backed ceasefire, Israeli forces and Iranian-backed militant group Hezbollah are still exchanging strikes. Iran's foreign minister says if the fighting doesn't stop in Lebanon, then the entire war could restart.
0: Pakistan's interior minister is in Tehran to try and revive peace talks. Volunteer searchers in Japan found the body of a missing 20-year-old Auburn University student today. The family of Weston Higginbotham posted on social media that his body was found in a mountainous area near Kyoto, but didn't say how he died. The family added their thanks for the outpouring of kindness and support from the U.S. and around the world. 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
4: 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Hugh

0: fly at a street festival. I'm Chris DeMeo, Fox News. Gunfire ripping through a street festival in Toledo, Ohio this afternoon, injuring at least a dozen people.
1: Bullets flying everywhere.
2: Going crazy, man. Whole lot of pandemonium.
0: This man was there.
1: We told him to stay. Everybody get back.
0: Multiple victims rushed to hospitals. The extent of their injuries not known. Police and the FBI are searching for the suspects and are trying to determine a motive. The U.S. and Iran exchanging fire in the latest test of the fragile ceasefire, with tensions staying high in the Strait of Hormuz. The U.S. military says it downed four Iranian drones that were launched toward the Strait and U.S. Gulf allies. Here's Fox's Jeff Paul in Dubai.
3: Iran once again firing over both ballistic missiles and drones on their neighbors here in the Gulf, raising questions over the future of a possible peace deal between the U.S. and Iran. Now, U.S. CENTCOM confirming those strikes happening after its forces struck Iranian radar sites and shot down four one-way attack drones. U.S. officials say Iran then fired seven ballistic missiles towards both Kuwait and Bahrain. CENTCOM confirming six of those missiles were intercepted and the seventh did not reach its intended target. Now, Iran continues to leverage what's happening in Lebanon. Despite a U.S.-backed ceasefire, Israeli forces and Iranian-backed militant group Hezbollah are still exchanging strikes. Iran's foreign minister says if the fighting doesn't stop in Lebanon, then the entire war could restart.
0: Pakistan's interior minister is in Tehran to try and revive peace talks. Volunteer searchers in Japan found the body of a missing 20-year-old Auburn University student today. The family of Weston Higginbotham posted on social media that his body was found in a mountainous area near Kyoto, but didn't say how he died. The family added their thanks for the outpouring of kindness and support from the U.S. and around the world. America's listening to Fox News.

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0: Let's count them down, y'all. My name is Fitz. That's F-I-T with a Z, and it's time to play the hits. Welcome to the most impactful countdown in country music. This is the Country Top 40 doing this thing from deep in the heart of Texas. And here we are, the first full weekend of June. School's out in a lot of places. Graduation parties going on. The grills are fired up. The pool water's finally warm enough. And it feels like summer's officially punching the clock and reporting for duty. So whether you're headed to the lake, mowing the yard, rolling the windows down, or just working a long shift, maybe you're trying to make it through another busy week. I want to thank you for letting me hang out with you and continue this tradition. We get a big show lined up. Some of the biggest stars in country music stopping by, and we're going to hear the stories behind the songs as always. And together, we'll take the ride all the way to this week's number one song in the world. But first, let's rewind to the biggest song from last week and get this countdown party started. Here's Tucker Wetmore with Brunette.
7: Oh, no.

0: Tucker Wetmore, he likes us to call him Tuck, with his second number one in CT40 history, Brunette. And we're about to jump into the hits head first right now to find out if Tucker's still at the top. What do you think? Will Tucker remain at number one of this weekend's countdown? Only one way to find out. The countdown begins right now.
1: Number 40!
0: And we got a new week, new music, and a brand new debut from one of country's favorite good old boys. Riley Green is back with a song that feels like a late night text you probably shouldn't send. And a little nod to Toby Keith along the way, the Big Dog Daddy. The first taste of his upcoming album, That's Just Me, arriving in September. Riley Green, turning regrets into hit songs.

Riley Green starting his countdown journey this week at number 40 with Thinking About You Drunk. And to all the grads out there starting a brand new chapter, this one is for you. It is a special shout out to Madison in Colorado Springs, Colorado. Your mama Lisa says she's never been more proud of you. The future

0: holding it down from Chase Matthew, hanging on strong for another week at number 39. And you got Fitz playing all the hits. And, you know, for a bunch of these rising country artists, there are huge milestones to hit on your way up. One of the biggest is playing the big venue from your hometown. But Hudson Westbrook doubled down on that massive milestone recently. And I sat down with him a couple of days ago to talk about this life-changing moment.
1: Your life has been a whirlwind lately, hasn't it?
2: Yeah. Yeah, we've been doing everything. Like, we opened for George.
1: Were you George at Lubbock at Texas Tech recently?
2: Yeah, yeah.
1: How was that?
2: That was crazy. Like, all my buddies were in the crowd. My family was there. George Strait was playing. Miranda was there.
1: That's
2: me and
1: your
2: Miranda
1: school?
2: Did a song. Yeah, yeah.
1: Is that a trip performing? And people of that magnitude watching?
2: Yeah, like, I used to watch football games there, like, every Saturday. And so to be playing on that field. I didn't play on the football. I tried football. That didn't work. But I got to play it the second time.
1: But you were a good athlete.
2: Yeah,
1: You were a good athlete.
2: I did. We won state my junior year. That was cool.
1: Steve always had a good football team.
2: Yeah.
1: Yeah, yeah. Yeah.
2: We always beat wherever you're from.
1: You always beat Bowie, Texas.
2: Yeah, we did. Ain't nothing changed.
0: Checking in with us at number 38 with Painted You Pretty. Here's Hudson.

0: living in Aledo, Texas right now, just right down the road from the Country Top 40 studios. I could see your house from here, Hudson. Hudson Westbrook with Painted You Pretty, spending another weekend at number 38. Coming up on the Country Top 40 with Fitz, how is this for a career change? One day you're a scientist in a lab coat, and the next day you're chasing a country music dream with a beat-up guitar and a truckload of songs. That is the wild road that brought Stephen Wilson Jr. to country music, and wait till you hear how it all happened. That's next.
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0: 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Take it away, Fitz.
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2: This

Backing up one to number 37, that was Ashley McBride with What If We Don't? And I love stories like this one. You know, 10 years ago, Stephen Wilson Jr. wasn't playing honky-tonks or packing venues. He was wearing a lab coat, working as a scientist. And this is not a joke. He says the thought of singing in front of just a couple of people would have terrified him. He was comfortable in front of the little, you know, beakers, the microscopes, all that good stuff. Fast forward to today, and he's one of the most unique voices in country music. Proof that sometimes the biggest things in life start with one giant leap of faith. Stephen Wilson Jr. checks in at number 36 with Gary.

Gary from Stephen Wilson Jr., and I think we all know that guy, right? We all got the guy that could just handle anything. To all the Garys of the world, man, we appreciate you. Sliding up one to number 36 with Fitz playing all the hits. I got the guy that used to be a roadie for worship artist Chris Tomlin before doing his own thing. But he always had the fire within him. He always had the spirit. With Worth Your Wild, Russell Dickerson, number

0: Russell Dickerson texts on another week at number 35 with Worth Your Wild. Country Top 40. Coming up on the Summer of Hits with Fitz on the Country Top 40 Countdown. A couple of years ago, she was just sitting alone in her bedroom writing songs and wondering if anybody would ever even hear them. And now thousands of people are singing those same words right back to her. And the crazy part, Stella Lefty still says she has to pinch herself to make sure it's all real. I got that story after this.
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And we're back to the Country Top 40 with Fitz playing all the hits. And you know, every artist dreams of people connecting with their music. But Stella Lefty says she never expected it to happen like this. She says it still feels like a dream hearing fans sing her songs back to her. And for the very first time, she feels like she's making music that's completely her. And if you've heard this one, you know exactly what she means. Stella Lefty checking in at number 34 with Boston. On a track.

50, climbing six spots this week, landing at number 34 with Boston. And speaking of lefty, let's go to a guy who probably would have been called righty. I'm talking about Shane Prophet, because he told me one time he only drinks a beer with his right hand. Don't ask me why. Country artists are a little superstitious bunch. But he only drinks a cold beer with his right hand. So whatever he's doing seems to be working. Here's Shane Righty, beer drinking Prophet at number 33 with Long Live Country.

0: Profit with Long Live Country, jumping up one to number 33 for the week. All right, crew, it's your Captain Fitz right here, and tighten those seat belts and bring your tray tables to the upright position. 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Only one way to find out. CT-40 Mission Control, we are go for launch. 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
0: Hey, it's Fitz from the Country Top 40, and y'all know what I'm talking about. 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

0: What's up, y'all? Hope your summer is off to an amazing start. And my name is Fitz, the guy who plays the hits. Thank you for spending your part of your weekend with me right here on the Country Top 40 as we get back to the hits right now. Man, this song gets me right in the heart. Blake Shelton and Let Him In Anyway. Checking in at number 32.
1: Ain't it

Blake Shelton moving up one more spot to number 32 with Let Him In Anyway. Welcome to the Country Top 40 with Fitz as we head to Muhlenberg County, Kentucky, the hometown of Kelsey Hart, a guy who spent years chasing this dream before country music finally started paying attention. And these days, the rest of us are paying attention big time. We see you, Kelsey. Kelsey Hart lighting up number 31 with Fireworks. Oh.

0: Lyrics from Kelsey Hart, stepping up one to number 31. And Fitz playing all the hits on the Country Top 40 Countdown. And speaking of stepping up, it's time we step up on the CT40 launch pad and send a brand new artist that you need to hear. Because I'm telling you, this individual is about to go to the country music stratosphere. And this weekend,
1: Captain Fitz here. Your CT40 launch pad is brought to you by IHOP. We are clear for takeoff.
0: And if you follow me over this way to the CT40 Mission Control Center. Now, watch your step, folks. I get to hear a lot of incredible new artists. But every now and then, somebody comes across the radar that just makes you stop what you're doing and just turn the volume up. You know what I'm talking about. You have had those moments. And this week, the artist is Trey Penley. He grew up in a little town in Arkansas called Toad Suck. I'm not joking. I know you maybe just got a little giggle. Yes, Toad Suck, Arkansas. Population, not many. But he's traded those small-town skies for a shot at the Nashville Stars. And a lot of Trey's music leans outlaw, a little wild, a little rowdy. But this song takes a different orbit. It's about the woman who changed his life. His wife, Lexi, who also happens to be his co-writer and musical co-pilot. So CT40 Mission Control, we got a green light here. Trey Penley is go for launch with a song called Family Man.

0: Wow, what a song. But you got to tell me what you thought about it right now at Facebook, Instagram, TikTok. Three words. 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

0: Live at Street Festival, I'm Chris DeMeo, Fox News. At least 12 people are shot at a street festival in Toledo, Ohio, Saturday.
1: Appears as though there was at least two shooters. I think they were probably shooting at each other. What ended up happening was 12 people were struck with bullets. That's what we have right now. Two of them critical.
0: Their conditions are not known. That was Toledo Deputy Police Chief Joseph Heffernan. An investigation continues. The U.S. and Iran exchanging fire in the latest test of the fragile ceasefire, with tensions staying high in the Strait of Hormuz. The U.S. military is saying that it downed four Iranian drones launched toward the Strait and U.S. Gulf allies. Here's Fox's Jeff Paul in Dubai.
2: Iran once again firing over both ballistic missiles and drones on their neighbors here in the Gulf, raising questions over the future of a possible peace deal between the U.S. and Iran. Now, U.S. CENTCOM confirming those strikes happening after its forces struck Iranian radar sites and shot down four one-way attack drones. U.S. officials say Iran then fired seven ballistic missiles towards both Kuwait and Bahrain. CENTCOM confirming six of those missiles were intercepted and the seventh did not reach its intended target. Now, Iran continues to leverage what's happening in Lebanon. Despite a U.S.-backed ceasefire, Israeli forces and Iranian-backed militant group Hezbollah are still exchanging strikes. Iran's foreign minister says if the fighting doesn't stop in Lebanon, then the entire war could restart.
0: Pakistan's interior minister is in Tehran to try and revive the peace talks. Volunteer searchers in Japan found the body of a missing 20-year-old Auburn University student on Saturday. The family of Weston Higginbotham posted on social media his body was found in a mountainous area near Kyoto. America's listening to Fox News.

0: Thank you. The envelope, please. This hour on our run to number one on the Country Top 40 with Fitz is brought to you by Boot Barn. Thank you, Boot Barn, for being part of the Fitz fam. Keep West.
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0: What's up, y'all? Welcome back. Summer is finally starting to feel real. The kids are out of school. The grads are turning the page to their next chapters. The grills are firing up. We got the boats hitting the water. The country music is cranked up loud. And my name is Fitz, your personal tour guide and Sherpa. So turn it up, roll the windows down, and let's count them down together.
2: Number 30.
0: Starting it off with Straight from the Heart. It's Waterloo, Illinois' own Alexandra K.

0: Alexander Kay moving up one more spot to number 30 was Straight from the Heart. And it was so great to hang out with you in Vegas, Alexandra. You're so cool to chill with. You know, a lot of country music stories start with family, and Grayland James is no different. When he was just 5 years old, his papa handed him his very first guitar. And Grayland says that was the moment he knew music wasn't just something he loved. It was something that he wanted to do for the rest of his life. That moment with his papa. And here he is, making his papa proud. Grayland James checking in number 29 with Water at a Wedding.
1: Well, I didn't want to show up, but our families go way back. So when you said your vows, that's exactly where I sat. Thank God for open bars, because watching all this

Moving up to number 29 this week. That was Graylin James with Water at a Wedding. Meanwhile, down in Nashville, Tennessee, CMA Fest is in full swing. And from everybody.

that I've talked to this week, I'm telling you, my phone has been going crazy. I've seen the photos. I've seen the evidence. Dustin Lynch threw one of the parties that people are going to be talking about all summer long. That's right. His annual pool situation. That's right. And the pool situation took over the rooftop at Margaritaville with surprise guests and live music and just enough fun to make everybody need a little recovery day afterward. Dustin, where was my invite? Where was it? What's up? Dustin Lynch checking in. Number 28 with Easy to Love.

0: Dustin Lynch right there, writing up one more to number 28 with Easy to Love, and it's easy to listen to the hits. On the Country Top 40 with Fitz, and we love to honor the ladies who deal with life head-on with fire in their eyes. I'm talking about you CT40 fierce females out there, all supported by Muddy Matt. You've got to go to Amazon. Just type in Muddy Matt. Oh, my gosh, your life will change forever.
1: No!
0: I want to tell you about an amazing woman named Tina Van Damme. I don't know if there is any relation to Jean-Claude Van Damme, the actor, but she's an amazing woman from Midland, Michigan. And you might not know her name, but thousands of people in her community sure do, because just last week, Tina was honored with the inaugural President's Award from the Midland Center for the Arts for decades of leadership, philanthropy, and service to her community. Because she has spent years helping raise millions of dollars for local causes, supporting the arts, and creating opportunities for future generations. And that's what I love about this. I mean, she didn't set out to become famous. She just kept showing up for her community, for her neighbors, for the things she believed in. And sometimes the people who change the town the most are the ones who never ask for the spotlight. So Tina Van Damme, this weekend, I tip my hat to you. You are a CT40 Fierce Female.

0: And there you go, your CT40 with Fitz, Fierce Female Song of the Week, Rascal Flatts and My Wish. And what a perfect song to honor this week's Fierce Female, Tina Van Dam of Midland, Michigan. I mean, for decades, she's been the kind of person who didn't just wish good things for her community. She actually rolled up her sleeves and helped make them happen. And I think that's pretty cool. Your Fierce Female is brought to you by Muddy Matt. These are the greatest mats ever. I just love walking on them in my house. So search for Muddy Matt, M-U-D-D-Y-M-A-T, Muddy Matt, on Amazon right now. Welcome to the Summer of Hits on the Country Top 40 with Fitz. And coming up, Kojo. Cody Johnson opens up with me about his side of the story that most fans have never heard. The title of his upcoming album isn't just a name. It is a deeply personal connection to the place that helped shape who he is. So come on back if you want to hear this one.
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4: Welcome back to the hits on the Country Top 40 with Fitz. And don't forget, at the bottom of the hour, we're going to head down to the world famous CT40 Vault. I'm going to give you some country history. Picking things up right now on the countdown at number 27 with Dan and Shay in a song called

Such a powerful song from Dan and Shay was Say So, spending another week at number 27. Here's a song that sounds like a Friday night with your friends. Zach John King checking in, number 26. We

0: Get to drinking from Zach John King, ZJK, tagging along for another week at number 26. You know, for years, fans have associated Cody Johnson, Kojo, with cowboy culture, hard work, and life on the ranch. But according to Kojo, there's a whole chapter of his upbringing that many people don't even know about. And as he's getting ready to release his brand new album, Banks of the Trinity, which is amazing, he shared a piece of his childhood with me and the memories behind the title.
1: The album called Banks of the Trinity, out June 26. Why was that title important enough to put on the cover of the whole project?
2: Man, because it's a part of my life that a lot of people don't know. You know, I mean, everybody has this kind of preconceived assumption that I grew up on a cattle ranch and that's not the way it was. You know, this life that I have now, I've had to carve out for myself. And, you know, it's been a long, hard struggle. You know, it's not easy. And growing up on that, you know, Lake Livingston and Trinity River, it was a very simple life. And I just, when I heard that song, it just took me back to my childhood. So I thought, you know, let's share a little piece of myself with people that maybe they don't know.
0: But right now, though, we're running it back to his latest release and former number one. Now at 25 this weekend, Cody Johnson with The Fall.

0: your Academy of Country Music Award winner for Entertainer of the Year. Cody Johnson followed back 14 to number 25 with his former CT40 number one with The Fall. Welcome to the Summer of Hits on the Country Top 40 with Fitz. And coming up, we're going to talk about the place Kenny Chesney says he feels most at home. And believe it or not, it's not a beach, a boat, or a bar stool somewhere in the islands. I'll explain coming up. Plus, at the bottom of the hour, we're going to swing open the big vault door and take a walk down into the CT40 vault for a little country music history lesson. Stick around, because we're just getting warmed up.
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4: Hey, it's Lauren Elena, and let's get back to the hits with my latest, All My Exes, on the Country Top 40. Take it away, Fitz.
0: Thank you, Lauren. I just love you so much. Part of the Country Top 40 family forever. And it's the only countdown that gives you the stories behind the songs. We're at number 24 right now with Lauren Elena and Chase Matthew with All My Exes. I know.

Lauren Elaine and Chase Matthew moving through them, climbing up one to number 24 with All My Exes as the hits continue. Going on a run to number one like we do every single weekend. Welcome to the first weekend of June. Can you believe it? Next up, he's getting ready for tour season. John Party, number 24.

Moving up to number 23, that was John Pardy, P-A-R-D with an I, and Boots Off. You know, people always ask Kenny Chesney, you know, where he feels most at home. And you would think that he would say, man, I just love staying on the beach, relaxing in the Caribbean somewhere. But Kenny says it's actually on stage. Because for a few hours, nobody's worried about yesterday. Nobody's stressing about tomorrow. It's just the music, the moment. And all of us together representing No Shoes Nation. And honestly, I think that is why so many people love a Kenny Chesney show. Just my personal opinion. So if you can't be there in person, turn this one up and let's go there together right now. Kenny Chesney checking in at number 22 with Carry On. She

0: Chesney riding that CT40 caravan all the way up six places to number 22. And do you even know what that means? Do you know what that means? That means that Kenny is going to take over as this week's Leap of the Week Award recipient. He gets the big Leap of the Week Award blue ribbon. So wherever you are right now, at home, at work, in your car, listening on your radio station app, let me grab my air horns. I just need you to get together with me, and we're all going to give Kenny a big old attaboy!
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0: Your Leap of the Week is brought to you by T-Mobile. And coming up on the Country Top 40 with Fitz, we're going to go three rounds down in the Country Top 40 vault. And I pity the fool that doesn't stay with us. Come on back. We're going to the vault after this.
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0: 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And T-Mobile, thank

0: Thank you for being part of the CT40 family. Country Top 40. Country music's
1: official countdown. Country Top 40. Well, hey there. What's up? It's Fitz. And I'm playing the hits for you. Welcome back. Hope you're having a fantastic weekend so far. I'm here to make it just a little bit better for you with a story from Zach Top and the CT40 Super Stash Club. Here's Zach, number 21, was south of San

0: Zach Top, Ease It Back One, the number 21 was South of Sanity. And you got Mr. Fitz playing all the hits. And can you smell the history right now? We're approaching the famous Bob Kingsley CT40 Vault, the historic and sacred halls of country music. And by the way, I need to mention that your ticket to the vault this weekend is brought to you by my friends at O'Reilly Auto Parts, your professional parts people. And before we get moving, I just need to walk in front of the scanner. I'm the only one who has access inside of this place. It is a brand new iRetina scanner, and she's kind of getting a little attitude sometimes.
1: Hello, Fitz. Please step in front of the Retina eye scanner.
0: All right, I'm looking right now, and I've been waiting to find out what she's going to come after me for this week. So, hi. Usually, you're just a little more chatty.
2: I'm fine.
0: Something's definitely going on.
1: Access granted.
0: All right. Well, follow me this way. Let's go and throw it back to the year that the home audio systems were beefed up everywhere thanks to the invention of surround sound.

Dr. Lang was Pity and Defoe with the release of Rocky III. I Pity Defoe. And it was the year the duet featuring an R&B icon became the most successful of his 8 country hits. And I know you know this one.

0: Willie Nelson and the late, great Ray Charles with Seven Spanish Angels, a song that hit number one for both artists way back in 1982. And we're going to keep on trucking another 9 years this way as we arrive at the song that was sung by Lauren Elena for the American Idol finale 2 decades after its initial release.
1: No!

0: written by Michael Anderson and taken all the way up the charts in 1991. That was Pam Tillis with Maybe It Was Memphis. Time to put on your moon boots, folks. Yes, your moon boots, because we're going to take a big leap here. Floating almost three decades, 28 years toward the present, to the song that became the sixth number one on the Sam Hunt hit list.
1: I saw you going by, I had to say hello.

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I know it. Don't worry. You know I'm going to be here, and you're going to be here same time, same place next weekend. And as always, your ticket to the vault was brought to you by O'Reilly Auto Parts. 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We're going to cross this famous threshold and

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1: Shooting. I'm Deborah Valentine, Fox News. 12 people shot when gunfire erupted during a street festival in Toledo, Ohio on Saturday. Police say two of the victims are in critical condition. Deputy Police Chief Joseph Henriden says an investigation is ongoing.
2: We're going to dissect what happened and who was responsible, and certainly the motives are going to be one of them. You know, why would somebody do something like this? It's just horrible.
1: The deputy chief also says the scene is secure. No one is in custody at this time. Police are asking for the public's help with information that may lead to a suspect or suspects. More attacks between the U.S. and Iran, and new video from CENTCOM showing the strikes.
3: A new round of U.S. and Iranian strikes is placing further strain on an already fragile ceasefire between Washington and Tehran. U.S. Central Command releasing video showing what it describes as defensive strikes on Iranian coastal surveillance radar sites. It comes after Iran allegedly launched drones towards the Strait of Hormuz. Tehran responded to the attacks with a new wave of strikes on U.S. bases and military facilities in Kuwait and Bahrain. All this happening as Pakistan mediator.

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So you got to learn more right now at progressive.com.

0: weekend of June, and school's out for a lot of families. Summer's officially stretching its legs. We get to do one of my favorite things together, count backwards. That's right. We're going to count down the biggest songs in country music, so grab your favorite seat, roll those windows down if you can, and let's kick off another unforgettable summer weekend together. We got 20 down, 20 left to go.
1: Number 20.
0: He's hitting the starting line at the back half of the countdown, but that's nothing new for a guy who spent his career leaving the competition in the rearview mirror. Here's Luke Bryan with Country, and she knows it.
2: Dinner.

country, and she knows it from Luke Bryan, shooting up three spots to number 20 this week. And real quick, a question from TikTok. And it's from Katie in Missouri, and you can find me on TikTok. It fits on everything with a Z. Fits on everything, or CT40 with Fitz. It says, Fitz, what is your official summer personality? It's pretty easy. I'm the guy who swears he's just going to dip his feet in the pool, and then I end up spending about 6 hours in there, you know, getting sunburned on one shoulder, having a couple of cheeseburgers, and that's a productive summer day for me. That's what my summer is like. And hopefully, like you, you know, you're enjoying the longer days, the small town festivals, backyard cookouts, windows down, country music turned up loud, and just making memories with the people who matter most. And speaking of matters of the heart, here's Low Cash, number 19, with Wrong Hearts.

Charts by Low Cash right there, advancing two spots to number 19 for the week. And you're checking out the Country Top 40 with Fitz. We continue with the spectacle of icons. I love introducing this song, a song Hardy says that he was so excited about, one that he told me that he couldn't believe Tim McGraw actually agreed to sing on. Hardy's stepping up right now along with Morgan Wallen, Eric Church, and Tim McGraw. MacArthur, number 18.

MacArthur from Hardy, Morgan Wallen, Eric Church, and Tim McGraw still holding its ground at number 18. And speaking of things that refuse to go away, can we talk about John Morgan's mustache for a second? Yes, also, Super Stash Club. I mean, that thing deserves its own tour bus. The man's got the voice, the songs, and enough facial hair to make a 1978 high school football coach proud. He's making us proud as well, John Morgan. He's got number 17 with Kid Myself.

0: from Silva, North Carolina. That's right. He's a hometown hero. John Morgan rising up to the ranks. Two more spots to number 17 with Kid Myself. Coming up, it's one of your favorite segments called The Good Stuff, because good feels good. And it's a story by the 32-year-old horse named Marge, who found herself in a situation most of us have been in before. She tried to squeeze through a tight spot and immediately regretted it. Only difference is it took an entire fire rescue team to get her out. And I'm going to give you all the details with The Good Stuff after this. Country Top 40.
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0: Thank you, Vincent. We're back to the hits on the Country Top 40 with Fitz, and between sold-out shows, radio tours, and life on the road, relationships can be tough to navigate, but Vincent Mason says that when it comes to fellow rising star Stella Lefty, they figured it out. They're in love. They found a way to make it work. Even with two incredibly busy schedules, I had a chat with Vincent.
12: We had your wonderful friend stop by earlier, Stella Lefty.
13: Yes, sir.
12: And she told us about, you know, the song Boston that she wrote about a very special person in her life.
13: Yes.
12: Man, I mean, what a cool thing.
13: It's really cool.
12: What a cool thing. How hard is it, though, as you travel, she travels?
13: Yeah, I mean, it definitely doesn't feel like we have a choice. I think when we met, we got along so fast, and, like, it's definitely a real
12: chemistry.
13: It's a real thing, yeah, a real chemistry.
12: Chemistry.
13: I think the traveling, it's not hard in the way of, like, it doesn't feel like it's going to work. I think it's just, like, we don't get to spend as much time together
12: as you want to.
13: But, no, we're actually, I think we've been figuring out how to do it.
12: Like, and you're doing
13: extremely busy, and you know, she's like extremely busy. You know, we're always busy, but she's really got a lot going on right now. And
12: what about
13: doesn't feel hard, I guess, is what
12: that's good.
13: The shortest way to say it is, yeah. it doesn't feel hard at all.
0: Here's a lover boy himself, Vincent Mason, jumping into number 16 with Wish You Well.
14: Shots

Vincent Mason, and wish you well, spending another weekend in at number 16 with Fitz playing the hits. Welcome to the first weekend of June, ladies and gentlemen, and we're going to soldier on with a hit song that was actually born out of a tour. And usually it's the other way around. Interesting, right? Here's George Burge and Luke Bryan.

0: Surge and Luke Bryan making their way up to the number 15 with Ride, Ride, Ride. And I do the good stuff every weekend on the Country Top 40 Countdown because we need a lot of it, right? Listen, we also need to know there's a lot of good happening in the world. There's a lot of craziness, but there's also so much good stuff going on. All brought to you by the Home Depot. Now that's the good stuff.
1: That's the good stuff.
0: And this weekend, we're headed to the beautiful state of Washington. And if you've ever tried to squeeze through a space you thought you'd fit through, only to immediately realize you made a terrible decision, well, you're going to relate to Marge. Good old Marge the horse. Marge is a 32-year-old horse who somehow managed to get herself stuck between a couple of trees. And I don't mean just a little stuck. I mean, call the fire department stuck. And this sweet old girl couldn't move forward, couldn't move backwards. She was just, you know, sort of parked right there between the trees. So local fire and rescue crews, they showed up, and man, they went to work using specialized rescue equipment. They carefully lifted Marge, they freed her from the trees, and they got her safely back on her feet. And the best part, after all that drama, Marge walked away with just a couple of scrapes and her dignity mostly intact. There you go. That is the good stuff. Save a horse, save Marge, and ride a cowboy.

0: cowboy.
1: Big and Rich is Save a Horse, Ride a Cowboy, your good stuff song of the week for the Horse Marge up in Washington State. 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

0: 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You're checking out the Country Top 40 with Fitz and the Summer of Hits. And coming up, what was the song that started it all for Kane Brown that opened up a world of possibilities in country music? Well, I'm going to share it with you when we get back.
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0: Getting so close to the top 10 songs of the week, stopping at number 14 right now with Mr. Luke Combs and Be By.

Big move this week, going up six spots to number 14. And you know, if you're listening right now from behind the wheel of a Chevy Silverado, I got to say my dad, the late and great Green Beret Bob, he taught me something years ago.

said, son, a good truck is a lot like a good friend. It doesn't have to be fancy. It just has to show up when you need it. Just like those Silverados. Here's Bailey Zimmerman, number 13 with Chevy Silverado.

Bailey Zimmerman putting the Chevy Silverado in park for another week at number 13. And you got Fitz playing all the hits on the Country Top 40 with a guy who proves great music doesn't have to stay in one lane. Kane Brown says country music was his first love thanks to his mama playing artists like Tim McGraw, Randy Travis, and Keith Whitley while he was growing up. And later he explored all kinds of music and somehow brought it all back home to country. And you could hear a little bit of that journey in every song he releases. Here's KB, Kane Brown, this week's number 12 song, Woman.

0: was Kane Brown with Woman. And have you checked out pictures of Kane Brown lately? I mean, he's working it. He is jacked. He is working out. He's throwing down the creatine. His biceps are, I mean, they could crush beer cans. I'm not kidding you. Way to go, Kane. I mean, that's a lot of hard work, and you're doing it. You're moving up two spots to number 12. Coming up on the Country Top 40 with Fitz, your CT40 voted fan favorite segment, Music with Memories. And you know what's funny? Sometimes the biggest moments in our lives don't feel big when they're happening. It's only years later when we realize we were just watching something beautiful. And I got a special message from Sarah in Spokane, Washington. If you have ever looked back and wished that you could spend one more summer evening with someone you love, this one's going to hit you right in the heart. Your Music with Memories is next.
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1: She's reached number 11 this weekend. Ella Langley, Morgan Wallen, and I Can't Love You Anymore.

It's the Ella Langley and Morgan Wallen takeover. Wow, it doesn't get much bigger than that. They're climbing four more, checking in at number 11 on the countdown with I Can't Love You Anymore. And do you have a special song in your heart with your special memory attached to it? It's time for your fan favorite, Music with Memories, all brought to you by Active Liver from New Nordic. And I received a message from Sarah on my TikTok, and she says, "What's up, Fitz? Every year when the first really warm weekend of summer rolls around, I think about my grandparents. And they had a little place by the lake in eastern Washington. Nothing fancy, no big vacations, no social media. Just some fishing poles leaning against the porch, lawn chairs facing the water, and country music playing softly through an old radio. And one evening when I was about 14, the sun was setting over the lake, and Alan Jackson's Remember When came on. And I looked over and I saw my grandpa reach over and just hold my grandma's hand. No words, no big romantic gesture, just two people who had spent a lifetime together. And man, I'll just never forget that image, ever. I didn't understand the moment then, but now, man, I feel it. Both of them are gone today. But every time I hear that song, I'm right back on that dock, watching the sunset and learning what real love looks like.

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And what about you? 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Send me those memories right now. Send me those memories. You can go to Facebook, Instagram, TikTok. 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

0: I'm Deborah Valentine, Fox News. A mass shooting at a street festival in Toledo, Ohio on Saturday leaves at least 12 people hurt, two critically, according to police. Fox 2 Detroit's Lauren Edwards reports from Toledo with the latest.
1: Toledo police say it happened around 5:37 p.m. They got a call of shots fired at the Old West End Festival, which, talking to folks around here, they say that that's a very popular one. They look forward to it every year, but things took a turn for a worse when they got the shots fired. Police saying that there were possibly two shooters shooting at each other. 12 people in total hit, two in critical condition, no one in custody. Here they're looking for two shooters. Police say that they are reviewing all leads, reviewing video. There's cameras everywhere. People have their cell phones, but they're asking anyone with information to please reach out to them as soon as possible. Here in Toledo, Lauren Edwards, Fox 2 News.
0: The counting of primary ballots continues in California.
2: The Los Angeles Department of Justice official is debunking baseless social media claims that Republican mayoral candidate Spencer Pratt received no new votes after California's primary election Tuesday. Pratt, a former reality TV star, is facing off against incumbent mayor Karen Bass and city councilwoman Nithia Raman. Bass currently holds the lead. The top two vote getters will face off in the November general election. Federal officials say they're investigating multiple claims of election fraud. Meantime, former U.S. Health Secretary Javier Becerra has advanced to the general election for California's governor. It's still not clear if he'll face Republican and former Fox News host Steve Hilton or billionaire Democrat Tom Steyer.
0: Fox's Chandler Panner reporting mail-in votes still being counted, with results taking possibly as long as June 15th. 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
0: All right, y'all, here we go. You got Fitz playing all the hits and the grills are fired up. The lake weekends are underway. Summer is knocking on the door and all across America, folks are making memories on this first big weekend of June. And now we are headed into the most valuable real estate in country music. That's right. 10 songs remain. One song is about to wear the crown. Will somebody hold on to number one? Will we see a last-minute upset? Or are we about to witness one of those countdown moments we're going to be talking about all summer long? My name is Fitz, broadcasting from the OG CT40 studios deep in the heart of Texas. And I'm fired up that you're spending part of your weekend with me. Say it with me. It's top 10 time.
2: Hey, Fitz. This is David Gregg from Wilmington, North Carolina. I just cannot get enough of that Corey Kent and Cole Wetzel song, Rocky Mountain Low. So play it now if you can. On the country top 40. Right on, man. I'll be listening.
3: Number 10.
0: Thank you, David Gregg from Wilmington, North Carolina, for that voice memo. I appreciate you sending those. I love getting them. And you know what? I want to visit North Carolina so bad. I've never been to North Carolina, and I hear the mountains and everything is absolutely beautiful. Right now, though, getting back to the countdown, Corey Kent and Cole Wetzel starting off the top 10 for the third week in a row with Rocky Mountain.

0: Corey Kent and Co. Wetzel right there, spending a repeat week at number 10 with Rocky Mountain Low. And you can't have the Rocky Mountains without a cold beer in your hand. So to elaborate just a little bit more on that, we got Chris Jansen. He's got number 9 with me and a beer.
1: Prettiest girl I'd ever seen. Look at her, man, look at me.

Chris Jansen keeping the good times rolling. Me and a beer. It's going up three spots this week to number 9. And speaking of good things happening fast, it really wasn't that long ago that Megan Maroney was walking around the University of Georgia campus juggling classes, friends, sorority parties, figuring out what she wanted to do with her life. She thought she was going to be like a CPA, you know, slash accountant. Fast forward a few short years, and she just kicked off her very first arena tour as a headliner. How wild is

that, from college student to selling out arenas and just singing back every word with thousands of fans every single night. Proof that life can change in a hurry when talent meets hard work. So here she is, y'all, Megan Maroney, checking in at number 8 on the Country Top 40 with Fitz and Beautiful Things.

0: That's Beautiful Things from Megan Maroney, spending another weekend right there at number 8. On CT40's Summer of Hits with Fitz, Tucker Wetmore is going to share the one thing that his mom has been telling him for years about love, relationships, and finding the one. And back then, he rolled his eyes, but today, not so much. Wait until you hear the advice that followed him all the way to country music stardom. After this.
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We're back to the summer of hits on the Country Top 40 with Fitz, going on a quick run to number one right now with an artist that you may have heard of. He's only the first country artist in history to surpass 30 billion global streams. 30 billion. His name is Morgan Wallen, and he's got number seven with Don't We.

0: Morgan Wallen and Don't We. Moving up two spots this week to number 7. And Fitz playing all the hits on the country top 40. You know, no matter how old you get or how successful you become, there's something about moms, something about the mamas. They always seem to know things before we do. And Tucker Wetmore says his mom has been one of his biggest supporters from the very beginning. But she's also been making a very, very sort of bizarre prediction about his love life for years. Does Tucker's mom have psychic ability? Tucker says, my mama always said, you're going to mess around with blondes for a little while, but I truly believe you're going to be settling down with a brunette. And Tucker says, I was like, yeah, all right, 100%. You see, moms don't just cheer from the sidelines. Apparently, they are scouting your future, too. Here's Tucker Wetmore now, checking in at number 6 this week with Brunette.
1: Lord knows I got a time, and there's a few in here now. Well, I learned my lesson too many times. Blondes like you put me through.

0: Brunette from Tucker Wetmore backing up 5 spots on the countdown to number 6. Country Top 40. Checking out the summer of hits on the Country Top 40 with Fitz and playing the biggest songs in country music from Fairbanks, Alaska, all the way to Pflugerville, Texas, and all across the world, including London. Thank you for listening in London. Coming up, Josh Ross is going to explain why the best country songs aren't just heard, they're felt. So come on back. This segment of the Country Top 40 with Fitz is brought to you by Boot Barn. We love you, Boot Barn. Keep West.
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back to the hits with Fitz on the Country Top 40 Countdown, and things are heating up, getting closer to number one. And Jason Aldean, he actually grew up in the small town of Macon, Georgia, spent summers with his daddy, and learned guitar by watching his father play chords and then practicing them for hours on his own. Not a bad way to start a country music career. Here he is now, Jason Aldean Williams, at number five on the countdown with Don't Tell On Me.

Jason Aldean, and don't tell on me, making a big move this week, jumping up 2 spots to number 5. And you know, one of the things I love about country music is that the best songs don't feel like songs at all. They feel like your story. And that's exactly what Josh Ross is chasing. Josh says country music has always been about telling real stories. I want people to hear a song and feel like it's part of their own story. And honestly, that's when country music hits different, I believe anyway. Josh Ross, up next, checking in at number 4 on the countdown with Hate How You Look. It's

0: Going up a rung from number 5 to number 4 for Canada's own Josh Ross and Hate How You Look. Doing this thing from the original CT40 studios deep in the heart of Texas. Welcome to the summer of hits with Fitz. And y'all, we're getting really close now. Just a handful of songs remain before we find out which artist is going to be taking home the biggest prize in country music this week. The number one song in the world. But first, Riley Green is on the way. He's going to talk about a moment that had him more nervous than stepping onto a stage in front of thousands of fans.
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0: Hey, it's Fitz from the Country Top 40, and y'all know what I'm talking about. 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
1: Thank you, Riley. I appreciate that. Part of the Fitz fam forever. And this guy's built a career performing in front of thousands of fans. But Riley Green admits acting was a whole lot different. It was a different challenge. After landing his first role alongside his friend Luke Grimes, Riley quickly discovered that acting isn't just something you're born knowing how to do. It's a skill that you can learn.
2: When I first met you, I always knew that you could act. You are an absolute natural.
0: Well, that's awesome. I think it came a little more natural to me than I thought it would, but I just had no clue what it even took to be an actor. You know, I thought it was something you were born with. You know, like you were in theater and plays and stuff, and I was playing sports. I didn't do any of that. So when I got out there and realized it was something you can kind of learn, you know, then I just got motivated to try it. And obviously that was a great first role for me. What a great friend Luke Grimes is to put me on Marshalls. And
2: you guys seemed like you had a chemistry that also made you comfortable.
0: It helped a lot. Yeah, I've known Luke for a while. We're good friends, and it helped for him to be on the first project I did.
2: Wow.
0: And it was just something I had to kind of figure out, which I think made me enjoy it even more because it was a challenge.
1: Whether it's music, acting, or anything in between, Riley Green seems to enjoy pushing himself into new territory. And that's pretty appropriate because Riley Green has pushed himself all the way up to number 3 on the Country Top 40 with Fitz. Would Change My Mind.
3: If you showed up, I wouldn't let you in.

My Mind from Riley Green, notching another weekend at number 3. And can you believe it? It's only been 10 weeks since Ella Langley first debuted this one. And that short amount of time, she has traversed through 38 spots on the country top 40 with Fitz, arriving now at number 2. Way to go, Ella. That's why I'm so proud to admit that I am an Ella fella. And if you are a male, you too should be an Ella fella. Here's Ella with Be Her, number 2.

0: That was Be Her from Ella Langley, spending her second weekend at the number two spot. Well, y'all, we have made it to this point on the Country Top 40 with Fitz. I mean, 39 songs officially in the books, and after one incredible ride, only one remains standing. And this is the moment every artist dreams about, the most coveted spot in country music. The crown, the ring, the bragging rights. And in just moments, we reveal the brand new number one song in the country. So don't move a muscle. The biggest song in the world is coming up on the Country Top 40 with Fitz. This portion of CT40's Summer of Hits with Fitz is brought to you by Boot Barn. Boot Barn celebrates the values of honesty, hard work, ingenuity, and perseverance, proudly offering a piece of the American spirit. Boot Barn, keep West.
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And we're back to the summer of hits on the Country Top 40 with Fitz. And you know what? We are one giant breath away from the biggest moment in country music. But before we drop the hammer on that number one, you know what? I got a little piece of business to take care of. I call it a stretch. Call it a warm-up, you know, a warm-up lap, whatever you want to call it. All I got to say is it is so important to warm up before I play the biggest song in country music. And this is going to be cool. This week's warm-up to number one is brought to you by Muddy Matt. Yes, Muddy Matt. Go to Amazon and search Muddy Matt right now. I love walking on my Muddy Mats. So if there was ever a song built for the first big weekend of June, this might be it. A few years ago, Luke Combs released Beer Never Broke My Heart, and country fans immediately knew they had something special on their hands. What's cool is this song wasn't written to be deep. It was written to be very, very true because, let's be honest, we've all had things let us down in life, relationships, football teams, old trucks, you know, fishing lines. But somehow your buddies always show up, the grill gets fired up, the cooler gets packed, and life keeps on moving. When Beer Never Broke My Heart hit number one in 2019, it became Luke's sixth straight career opening number one single on the Billboard Country Airplay charts, something no artist had ever done before. And that's fitting because Luke's always felt like one of us. No gimmicks, no smoke and mirrors, just songs about real life. So as we kick off summer, crank up the grill, load up the truck, and get ready to crown this week's biggest song in country music. Here's Luke, who's going to help us warm up with Beer Never Broke My Heart. Your warm-up to number one.

0: Luke Combs and Beer Never Broke My Heart. Ain't that the truth? He released that song in May of 2019, and just a couple of months later, it climbed all the way to number one on the country top 40 countdown. Way to go, Luke. And that warm-up to number one was brought to you by Muddy Matt. Search for Muddy Matt right now on Amazon. You will love it. Your feet will love it. Your dog's paws will love it. Your clean floors will love it. Again, M-U-D-D-Y, Matt. Muddy Matt on Amazon. And we have arrived. This is it. This is the moment that we've all been waiting for. The biggest song in country music. And let's take a moment to appreciate one of the artists who continues to do things the right way. Jordan Davis has built a career on great songs, hard work, and staying grounded through it all. And as his success continues to reach new heights, he says there is one thing that keeps him focused on what really matters.
1: Isn't it amazing how much, like, as your success grows, I feel, you know, the more humble you get, but you realize how much God really comes into play.
2: Oh, man. Like, I mean, it's, you know, and I think he just, I hope I'm capitalizing on the gifts that he gave me. And, man, I just want to, make music with people like that.
1: Dude.
2: And I'm blessed to get to do this. And, man, it's all because of him. So I'm grateful for it.
1: It's your mission.
0: Success has a way of changing people, but Jordan Davis seems determined to stay rooted in gratitude. Here's Jordan Davis from Shreveport, Louisiana, and they are screaming his name today. Would Turn This Truck Around, number one in country music.

making the leap up three places to take over with this week's brand new top song, Turn This Truck Around, from Jordan Davis. And Jordan, I just want to say, man, I'm proud of you. You work hard. And to your songwriters, Devin Dawson, Jake Mitchell, and Josh Thompson, a job well, well done. Congratulations. And many, many more. Country Top 40. And that is how we count them down from number 40 to number one. This week's presentation of the 40 biggest hits in country music, compiled and rated each week by MediaBase 24/7. And I want to say a big shout out to the CT40 staff, including Cody Culberson, the notorious DEP, Deborah Evans Price, Nick Allen, Drew Brownfield, and Scott Mahalik. The Country Top 40 comes to you each week from the good folks at North Star Audio, and we do it all from the original CT40 studios deep in the heart of Texas. My name is Fitz on social media right now, Facebook, Instagram, TikTok. Give me a follow right now. Just search three words, Fitz on everything, right? It fits on everything with a Z. You can also find us everywhere at CT40 with Fitz. I can't wait to see you next weekend. We're going to find out if Jordan Davis can double down. We'll turn this truck around. What do you think? Have a great week ahead, and always remember, no matter what, to think big, because you're thinking anyway. And who's better than you?

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5: The text for this sermon comes from the Gospel of John, the 21st chapter, verses 1 through 19. After this, Jesus revealed himself again to the disciples by the Sea of Tiberias, and he revealed himself in this way. Simon Peter, Thomas, called the twin, Nathanael of Cana in Galilee, the sons of Zebedee, and two other of his disciples were together. Simon Peter said to them, I'm going fishing. They said to him, We will go with you. They went out

and got into the boat, but that night they caught nothing. Just as day was breaking, Jesus stood on the shore. Yet the disciples did not know it was Jesus. Jesus said to them, "Children, do you have any fish?" They answered him, "No." He said to them, "Cast the net on the right side of the boat, and you will find some." So they cast it, and now they were not able to haul it in because of the quantity of fish. That disciple whom Jesus loved, therefore, said to Peter, "It is the Lord." When Simon Peter heard that it was the Lord, he put on his outer garment, for he was stripped for work, and threw himself into the sea. The other disciples came in the boat, dragging the net full of fish, for they were not far from land, but about 100 yards off. When they got out on land, they saw a charcoal fire in place with fish laid on it and bread. Jesus said to them, "Bring some of the fish you have just caught." So Simon Peter went aboard and hauled the net ashore, full of large fish, 153 of them. And although there were so many, the net was not torn. Jesus said to them, "Come and have breakfast." Now, none of the disciples dared ask him, "Who are you?" They knew it was the Lord. Jesus came and took the bread and gave it to them, and so with the fish. This was now the third time that Jesus was revealed to the disciples after he was raised from the dead. When they had finished breakfast, Jesus said to Simon Peter, "Simon, son of John, do you love me more than these?" He said to him, "Yes, Lord, you know that I love you." He said to him, "Feed my lambs." He said to him a second time, "Simon, son of John, do you love me?" He said to him, "Yes, Lord, you know that I love you." He said to him, "Tend my sheep." He said to him a third time, "Simon, son of John, do you love me?" Peter was grieved because he had said to him the third time, "Do you love me?" And he said to him, "Lord, you know everything. You know that I love you." Jesus said to him, "Feed my sheep. Truly, truly, I say to you, when you were young, you used to dress yourself and walk wherever you wanted. But when you are old, you will stretch out your hands and another will dress you and carry you where you do not want to go." This he said to show by what kind of death he was to glorify God. And after saying this, he said to him, "Follow me." This might sound obvious, but unless you're a trained spy or a ninja, it's easier to hide in the dark than in the daylight. What's a little less obvious is that, as much as this is a good strategy for hide and seek, it's just as good for dealing with our sins and spiritual weaknesses. Keep them to ourselves, we think. Don't let anyone else see. Indeed, bringing them into the light is perhaps one of the most difficult parts of the Christian life. Our pride makes us afraid, and so, like the first humans, we hide. In one of the scenes before our text today, Jesus was arrested by a band of soldiers and religious officials. After his arrest, Peter pretended not to know him. He denied his connection to Jesus 3 times. He was afraid. An angry mob had been stirred up during Jesus' trial. What if that angry mob came after him? You never know when they might, after all. Now, it's likely that members of the very mob that shouted for Jesus to be crucified had welcomed him with open arms and ambitious dreams just days earlier, shouting, "Hosanna," as he entered Jerusalem on a donkey. Vibe shifts can happen quickly. One day, you're a part of the movement. The next, you're canceled. Peter was afraid and didn't want to risk his life. Betrayal is perhaps the worst of all relational experiences. Good relationships, true friendships, healthy marriages, even whole societies are held together by the glue that is trust. Trust requires time, investment, testing. Betrayal takes mere moments. Sustaining relationships require intentional work over long durations.

breaking them can occur in an instant. Accused about being one of Jesus' followers, Peter was forced to address the accusation. You can imagine the nervous moments between being accused and finally his response of denial. I do not know him. Three times, Peter denied knowing Jesus as he fearfully maneuvered amongst the crowds in the hours following the Last Supper. He had been trying both to keep an eye on the proceedings concerning Jesus, all while also trying to remain unnoticed by those who might recognize him. But he failed. His attempts at hiding in plain sight were foiled. Then the rooster crowed, and Jesus' words that had predicted Peter's denials suddenly came rushing in like an avalanche upon his conscience. We've all been there when our conscience came calling, especially as children. Caught red-handed, the facts in favor of the accuser, only for us to deny the truth about our wrongness. The voice of our conscience sometimes takes the form of our parents' or grandparents' voice. Perhaps in realizing his betrayal, Peter's conscience sounded like the voice of his friend, Jesus. Peter carried the guilt and shame from these moments into the next few weeks. When Jesus showed up to those gathering behind locked doors in an upper room, you have to wonder if Peter was a little nervous. Would Jesus confront him? Would this be his comeuppance? But Jesus didn't challenge Peter that day. Instead, he told all of his gathered disciples, "Peace be with you." Jesus is gentle when he finally confronts Peter that morning on the Galilee seashore, just after the miraculous catch of fish. He doesn't come right out and name what Peter has done. He knows that Peter knows. So he simply asks him three times, "Do you love me?" And Peter responds affirmatively three times, "Yes, Lord, you know I love you." Then, gently, ever so gently, Jesus responds to Peter, not just with forgiveness, but with restoration to the calling he laid on Peter's life when he said to him, "You are Peter, and on this rock I will build my church." Indeed, Peter would go on to be that very rock, building the church by proclaiming the gospel, first with the Jews and then later with Gentiles. His first sermon, which is recorded in Acts 2, is a testimony to what can happen to a restored life. Forgiveness for Peter wasn't a reset switch. Jesus didn't somehow erase his past betrayal. The same Peter who betrayed his Lord called upon those who shouted, "Crucify him!" to repent for killing the very one under whose feet God had now put all authority on heaven and earth. He could call upon them to repent, believe, and be baptized only because he first experienced that same redemption, a redemption he offered to that Pentecost crowd in Jesus' name. Through his message, another vibe shift happened. Those who heard the message, the same ones who welcomed Jesus on Palm Sunday, who then shouted, "Crucify him!" later that week, now at Pentecost, asked Peter what they could do to be saved. He told them, "Repent and be baptized, every one of you, for this promise is for you and your children." And moved by the Holy Spirit, many of them did. Roughly 3,000 souls were added to the kingdom that day. This was the very beginning of the early church, whose saving message of Jesus has been passed down to us today. It all started with Peter. Peter had been restored, and so he could offer restoration in Jesus' name to others. What does restoration, like Peter experienced, feel like? The writer David Brooks tells a story saying, "Perhaps you know the story that is sometimes told of Jenny Jerome, who later became Winston Churchill's mother. It's said that when she was young, she dined with the British statesman William Gladstone and left thinking that he was the cleverest person in England. Later, she dined with Gladstone's

0: great rival, Benjamin Disraeli, and left that dinner thinking she was the cleverest person in England. David Brooks concludes, "It's nice to be like Gladstone, but it's better to be like Disraeli." Brooks calls someone like Disraeli an illuminator. Illuminators, he says, have a persistent curiosity about other people. They have been trained or have trained themselves in the craft of understanding others. They know what to look for and how to ask the right questions at the right time. They shine the brightness of their care on people and make them feel bigger, deeper, respected, lit up. Jesus is an illuminator. Indeed, he is the very light of the world who banishes every form of darkness. As an illuminator, Jesus sees us fully, and he sees so much more of us than we actually notice or sometimes want to be seen. We often project versions of ourselves that we think people will like. We hide versions of ourselves that we think are weird or, most especially, that we're ashamed of. Frankly, we often pretend that no such parts of us exist. All of this because we have a deep fear of rejection. When the light of Jesus appears, we know the truth about us cannot remain hidden. But that doesn't mean we don't still try to conceal it. We too have betrayed our Lord. We've done so 1,000 times. As with Peter, Jesus confronts us all gently, asking us along with him, "Do you love me?" Our answers might range from confident and forthright to hesitant, fearful, and filled with shame or doubt. We might find ourselves mimicking Peter's words, assuming there's only one right answer to give to the Lord of the universe: "Of course I love you." Or we might be hesitant. "I want to love you, but I'm obviously not doing a very good job." Or perhaps we respond saying, "Of course, Lord. I want to love you, but I don't know how. I don't know if my faith is strong enough. In fact, I don't really know if you're there at all." With as much gentleness as he confronts us, Jesus also gently responds to all of us who fall along the range of these answers. He restores us, however lowly we all are, to the ongoing role of servants in his kingdom, receivers of his good work in us that we're called constantly to be witnesses of before others. It's through us that people might meet this same Jesus, just as they did through Peter on Pentecost. And while none of us might feel worthy of the task, knowing that our betrayals of Jesus are a daily struggle, the truth of our restoration is, as St. Paul says in his first letter to the Corinthians, "God chose what is low and despised in the world, even things that are not, to bring to nothing things that are, so that no human being might boast in the presence of God. And because of him, you are in Christ Jesus, who became to us wisdom from God, righteousness and sanctification and redemption, so that, as it is written, let the one who boasts, boast in the Lord." Jesus is an illuminator. He has gently restored us all, and now he sends us, his restored ones, out into the world where others try to hide from him. We are the vessels who carry the light of his restorative, forgiving goodness. May they meet this Jesus in us. God grants this to us because of his Son. Amen.
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0: Jesus' words to Peter and to us. 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
1: Thank you, Mark. Today, I get to visit with Dr. Chad Lekees, who is our guest preacher today, whom you just heard. Thanks for sticking around to talk with us, Chad.
2: Oh, happy to be here, Mike.
1: So, Chad, your sermon brought up a memory for me, specifically the text that you were talking about. Last November, I was doing a prayer retreat, and part of the retreat, I was walking on a hiking path about a half an hour south of St. Louis, and I was practicing listening for God's voice, you know, whatever that means. Lord, what do you want me to do next? Kind of looking forward into the next season. The verse which I had not read in a year, in more than a year, that came to mind, it felt like Jesus was speaking to me, was this one from John 21, feed my sheep. And it was a very powerful confirmation of just keep doing what I've trained you to do, kind of like what Jesus said to Peter. And then 5 minutes later, I round the corner on this path, and I'm like waiting, like maybe I'm going to see an angel or something who's going to be standing there with a sword of fire and confirm this for me. But instead, there was a young man, probably in his 30s, who

0: Padawan. It's a fulfilling thing for me to do. I think God made me to be a teacher and a presenter. When you asked me to come and do the Lutheran Hour sermon again, that's God speaking through you, that, you know, what I have to offer and the way I think about things and come at things is something that he wants to use for other people. I used to be an unbeliever, and I wanted God to speak in an audible voice too, or write it on the wall, yeah. Something extraordinary. I was just introduced to Jesus through people. That's something that always sticks out to me, and that part of my story kind of always is coming through whatever work I'm doing, whether it's a sermon or presentations or just one-on-one sort of stuff, right? I think God has chosen the most mundane way of getting the gospel out, and that's using all of us, frail, feeble, weak, fickle creatures, to spread his word and share his good news. And every single listener who knows Jesus met him through somebody else. Mm-hmm. Same as me, same as you, right? And that's just how the kingdom continues and how it grows. I'm part of that. That's a really moving thing for me to just constantly remember.
1: We love to talk about nuts and bolts of how to do this. And we have this resource called the Spiritual Conversation Curve that you can find online at lhm.org. But how is that method or model of having a spiritual conversation a way of putting into practice what Jesus is calling us to do, to take care of his sheep, to be the kind of people through whom others can meet him?
0: It's this really interesting research-based tool that's simple. It takes for granted that God has made us as people who know how to have friendships and build relationships of trust. It takes for granted that we are people who have the God-given gift of empathy and the ability to discern and understand another person. And it simply says you need to take every relationship that you have with somebody and treat it in a concrete way. It's a unique situation. And gospel proclamation has to be woven into the story of that person's life, their experience, their background, where they might be coming from. And we'd simply talk about that as someone's spiritual posture, right? You might meet someone who's at a certain time in life unreceptive to the gospel, but over that period of time, you're trying to build a relationship with them, gain a hearing, you're praying for that particular thing, that you would simply be able to become a trusted friend through whom at some point the Spirit may work and move you to share Jesus with them. And who knows? God may work through that relationship and you may see them come around to be someone that we would call receptive, who's willing to hear about Jesus, hear about the church, hear about the Bible, but even more, maybe willing to hear how Jesus is for them, his actual good news for them. Those are important, but that next step of how he's also for them is a critical turning point in sharing the gospel. And then you might be able to be with them on this adventure as they're really kind of considering it and the Spirit is tilling the soil of their heart and he's brought you along to maybe water it in certain ways, or maybe somebody else has been working in their life. Our research says that it's usually for people who convert as adults, up to 10 other Christians who have made an impact on those people. Where you are in that story, I don't know, but we're just trying to help you be prepared. So as someone is maybe really considering, you know, becoming a part of the church, really following Jesus, and the Spirit is moving and motivating them in that way, they may have questions. And you want to guide them toward faith, and you want to answer them well. You want to help them understand the costs and benefits of following Jesus, right? He calls us to die to ourselves, but he offers us this gift of being part of this great grand story of God's redemption of the world, his care for all creation and our callings and vocations. And those are ways of talking about those things. There's prayer that's all along the way. And we just try to help people understand that being able to share Jesus isn't something where you've got to close the deal at the end of the conversation. It isn't about being a real estate agent and setting up an adult baptism and next Sunday's church service, or getting somebody enrolled in the new membership class that's happening at your congregation. The goal is to serve as the Spirit calls you in that particular moment in a person's life and to be able to respond well. We're just trying to help you discern when those moments might be through the tool and then equip you to act in ways that fit those moments and that are prayerfully supported.
1: Thank you so much for joining us today.
0: Thanks for having me, Mike.
1: Chad, would you lead us in saying the Lord's Prayer?
0: Of course. Our Father, who art in heaven, hallowed be thy name. Thy kingdom.

0: come. Thy will be done on earth as it is in heaven. Give us this day our daily bread, and forgive us our trespasses, as we forgive those who trespass against us. And lead us not into temptation, but deliver us from evil. For thine is the kingdom, and the power, and the glory, forever and ever. Amen.
1: And receive the Lord's blessing. The Lord bless you and keep you. The Lord make his face shine on you and be gracious to you. The Lord look upon you with his favor and give you peace. Amen.
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1: 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They'll discuss leadership through the study of economics, ethics, and public service. They share the importance of supporting young people who want to build careers and create lasting impact here in Appalachia. In the Rooted in the Mountain State segment, we'll meet Tim Brown of the Department of Agriculture. He's now an Assistant Commissioner of Agriculture, and he deals with plants, pesticides, and environmental programs. And in our final segment, which is an extended interview, I talk with Dave Ramsey, and Dave has been president of Vandalia Health and the head of CAMC Hospital in Charleston, one of the largest health systems in our state. He's retiring next month, and I've known Dave for several years, and he saved CAMC from financial collapse when he arrived in 2000. He'll leave the organization next month, and that organization has transitioned into a vibrant statewide healthcare delivery system. We'll talk about his time at the hospital, healthcare, and his future plans doing the grandfather thing. Now, let's go to the leadership table with General Hoyer.
2: 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But leaders come in many forms, and that's worth exploring. I'm Jim Hoyer, born and raised in West Virginia, a husband, a father, a new grandfather, and a retired military leader, serving for over 40 years in public leadership for our state and nation. Now, the most important mission I have going forward is to educate, motivate,

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1: Thank you for having us.
2: It's great to be here.
0: So we're going to start by asking you the same first question we ask all of our guests. Please share with us a standout moment when you learned something really important about leadership.
1: I think the biggest standout moment where I learned something about leadership was when I ran for the Mountaineer mascot 2 years ago and lost. I realized it was because I had no idea how to hype up a crowd or just lead as a forward-facing person instead of a more reserved leadership or kind of role model position. I realized that I had to learn all the different roles and forms that leadership takes.
0: Eliana, how about a standout leadership moment for you?
2: One of them was in the second to last class for the Kendrick program. We had to come up with a hard problem going on in society right now, and then we had to come up with policies for it. I did not think I had any skills to know how to do that, so it was really challenging. But working through it with the team, we learned that you just have to take action and you need to start doing something. You can't just sit around and wait for other people to do it.
0: Very good. So tell us a little bit about the requirements for participation.
1: I think the really short is just high-achieving students that want to stay in West Virginia and are from West Virginia or have lived in West Virginia.
0: So we recently had Kate Johnson, who is the director of the Kendrick Center, on, and she made the statement during our interview, we're starting to see young people who fully expected to leave West Virginia start to imagine building their careers here. Give me a little bit of perspective on how you've been impacted in this program related to that.
1: Growing up in Fayette County, I saw my dad from Anstead. His whole area, I saw how bad it was changed from when he was a kid to when I was growing up in there, and I just saw so many things die off, and I always knew that I wanted to go back and help it, but you have to be lucrative when you want to find a career down there, and I'm still somewhat struggling, but knowing that the Kendrick Center is backing me and rewarding me for wanting to stay in the state, that's awesome. Roommates and friends that are also in the center, I've seen that they were thinking about going other ways, but this program pushed them to think about different pathways that could allow them to stay, because we've done 5 classes and a lot of work and research on this state, and it's been really cool to see how much impact we could make or just kind of cool ideas of things we could do. So I think it's done a really good job at flipping people over that line.
0: So, Eliana, you have a little bit different perspective because you came from Pittsburgh, you adopted Morgantown as your home, and you decided to stay at WVU as part of your education. So give me your perspective on how you see the opportunities going forward.
2: Whenever I first moved here, I didn't necessarily see myself living here for the rest of my life, but throughout the program, seeing West Virginia, seeing the need for people to stay here, it's developed more of a love for the state. And I think the fact that the Kendrick Center, they want to encourage that and they want to help find us opportunities. Like, I've met with a couple people who wanted to help me with internships and things like that going forward. So the fact that I have that support to be able to stay here and find work here is encouraging.
0: And I think we need to give a particular shout out to Ken and Randy Kendrick, who have put a lot of time and effort in a program designed to make West Virginia better for the future. So I think we owe them a debt of gratitude from a West Virginia perspective. As you guys work through your program, what were some of the things that you identified that West Virginia communities could do to better support young leaders to stay here in the state?
2: So we had these networking dinners with business professionals and people who had been successful, like entrepreneurs. I think meeting with them one-on-one and maybe shadowing people who are in the fields that we're looking at would be really supportive. I think also for a couple of our classes, we worked on writing policies, but we can't actually put those into action. So seeing the community take steps towards action would be something that's supportive to be like, oh, we can come up with these ideas and then we might actually see them be put into place.
0: And so, Cade, what are some of the things that you'd like to see the community adopt that will help attract and grow opportunities for young leaders?
1: I think the biggest thing we can do for these kids is exposure, and that there's so many different pathways and programs and things at this university or in this state. I think explaining these opportunities to counties like

0: Fayette and Calhoun and Gilmer and all these schools that I went to where you go ask a high school class how many of them want to go to college, and four of them raise their hands because they want to stay home, showing them that there's opportunity and exposing them to the things that will allow them to bring what they learned back and build a better future for their family it'd be the biggest thing we could do.
1: So I'm going to ask you guys to both make your pitch to high school students or students who are freshmen looking for that next opportunity. Why should they look at getting involved in the Kendricks Fellows program?
2: I met some of my closest friends through the Kendrick program, and then also the opportunity of getting to go on a bunch of different trips to see different parts of the state that I would have never done on my own. That was really cool to see.
1: And Cade, from your perspective, what's your pitch to up-and-coming students as to why they should be a part of this program?
0: I think the job search and my career understanding would be at half the level it is right now if it wasn't for the Kendrick Fellowship. So if you really think you will have a career or a future in West Virginia, they're going to do nothing but support that, and that's just an amazing feeling.
1: Very good. So I just want to say your participation in the program demonstrates a commitment to leadership, but also to the state of West Virginia and making it a better place for the future. I'm confident after talking to you guys that the state's in good hands, and we've got some good young leaders to help us move forward. So I thank you for being committed to leadership in the state, and thank you for joining us at the leadership table today.
0: Thank you so much.
2: Yeah, thank you.
1: Thanks for listening. This has been At the Leadership Table with retired Major General Jim Hoyer.
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4: You are listening to the West Virginia Department of Agriculture's Rooted in the Mountain State. Today we take another look at the employees of the WVDA. Tim Brown recently moved into the Executive Division as Assistant Commissioner of Plant, Pesticides, and Environmental Programs to oversee one existing and one new division. Today, he tells us a little bit about plant industries and his life in agriculture.
5: Well, I grew up, and my dad was an avid gardener. And of course, when you're 5 years old, you're like, oh, more. But it was very nice to have that background. And then as I, came up through things, I got interested in, primarily forestry or, those type of activities. So, that's where I applied, got my degree, in forestry business, things like that. So, that's my interest in agriculture and preserving, for the forest in West Virginia to produce, quality lumber and logs and other forest practices to better our state, in any way we can. I have worked here many years. As of June 1, I will have worked full-time 37 years. I started out, there was a little flyer, and while I was in college, my first year and my first summer, I needed work experience to fill in those summer credit hours, and I applied for and got a seasonal job here at the department. And then I worked three additional summers, for the department, and graduated, and then basically we went right into working full-time for the department, been working full-time for the state Department of Agriculture ever since. Backgrounds in forestry, forest management, as well as business administration, and that's what led me into the more management of the programs. I'm interested in that over time. The slow spread program is a big part of management of things here in the state. We had that. It was a pilot project in West Virginia and Virginia, and I was the manager of that since its inception. And then, of course, we managed many large aerial application projects in the early 90s, for gypsy moth or spongy moth, as it's called today. In plant industries, we do many things. With forestry, we survey for forest insect pests and other diseases, and then we do treatment programs for them. Like there's the hemlock woolly adelgid that's in, all your beautiful scenery, say like at Blackwater Falls State Park. That's one I like to use as an example, because all those hemlock trees that are around that view shed, and when you walk down the boardwalk, the Department of Agriculture's treated all those.

0: use for Hemlock Wood at Elgin, and you know, if it hadn't been for those trees probably would not have been there. Cathedral State Park, that's another one. We've treated almost every hemlock tree in that park, you know, to preserve it, you know, for that historical things. We do, and then to carry that forward, you know, we do log and lumber inspections, my staff does, in association with USDA APHIS, that's Animal Plant Health Inspection Service of USDA, and we issue what's called a phytosanitary certificate for those logs and lumber that's destined for over, out of country, I should say. You know, we do a lot of exports around the world, and each country has their own requirements. And so you have to inspect that load of whatever it is, kiln-dried lumber or logs, and make sure it's meeting that country's requirement. And then the certificate is issued until it makes efficient commerce. And we do that as a federal certificate, and then we're permitted to issue that, you know, for USDA APHIS. And that's just one of the many things on that we do. So it's a good mesh of that world that we do. And, you know, of course, always watch the website for employment opportunities. And, you know, if anybody's out there and listening that's interested, we're always start recruiting for these summer jobs. We're heavily into the local colleges, you know, and we have things out. We have people that goes out and does little presentations throughout the year, and we're gathering our applications usually in January and February for that summer. And we have a lot of people that return every year. We have actually had some returning seasonal staff that has been here for over 20 years every summer. They started when they were in college, they enjoyed that summer so much, and they're located in certain areas of the state where it enables them, and their other job enables them to have the summer off, and so we've had a lot of returns like that.
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4: I'm Tom Sussman, and welcome back to Appalachia Matters. And I have the pleasure of sitting down with Dave Ramsey, who is CEO of CAMC Hospital and president of Vandalia Health. And we'll get into what Vandalia Health is and CAMC, Charleston Area Medical Center, for those folks that may not be in the Charleston area. But Dave, I understand after 26 years, time to retire.
5: Yeah, it's become that way. It's been been my life's work. So I've spent half of my career here in Charleston, West Virginia, and so it's bittersweet to think about retiring.
4: For listeners to understand, I got to meet Dave with the administration and with Governor Wise, and so what I thought we could try and do today is talk about, first off, who you are, kind of your background,
5: sure,
4: and then talk about what you saw when you came in to take over the hospital, and you had a mess on your hands when you first showed up here. Accomplished a lot. So we're in people's living rooms. Introduce yourself.
5: Well, David Ramsey, grew up in St. Louis, Missouri, and although I was born in Middletown, Ohio, not too far from Dayton, but my dad had to move to St. Louis for a job and ended up growing up there and worked in Houston, Baton Rouge, Memphis, and then West Virginia.
4: Now, the Baton Rouge, you just kind of passed over that. You were, what, Secretary of Health?
5: I went to Baton Rouge as the Chief Operating Officer for a hospital there in Baton Rouge, Baton Rouge General Hospital. And then during that, after about 4 years at the hospital, a new governor came in. I ended up doing some work with him and became the Secretary of DHHR for Louisiana.
4: I bet the governmental experience you had there paid off dividends in your career when you came to Charleston.
5: It did. I went from Baton Rouge to Memphis, so 9 years in Memphis. And that background is pretty different than the background most hospital leaders have. So then moving to West Virginia, you know, very similar, small state, relatively small population. Everybody knows everybody. So the comparison between Louisiana and West Virginia was similar.
4: Talk about CAMC when you showed up. Facility was stressed financially. Talk about what you found when you got
5: here. The 90s was an era when healthcare and hospitals around the nation were venturing into forming their own insurance plans, their own health insurance plans. And the folks here at CAMC

0: were no different. They headed down that path. They also had the same outcome that many plants had around the country in the 90s, in that it's a very different business model than running a hospital. It was just not successful. It was a financial drain on the health system at that point in time. Again, very similar outcome in other parts of the country with other healthcare organizations. You know, just because you can run a hospital and do well at that doesn't mean you can run a health plan. And that's what transpired back in the 90s with their venture into the insurance, health insurance business. When I got here, it was kind of a turnaround. Fortunately, I had a lot of good people that wanted to do the right thing and see the hospital prosper. So working with them, we turned the hospital around. It took a few years, but it's been good ever since.
1: There are a lot of for-profit hospitals, but Charleston Area Medical Center is a not-for-profit. Explain your board structure.
0: Yeah, it was a community not-for-profit hospital. The hospital is really owned by the community, and it's governed by a group of community board members that oversee the operation. We have no shareholders. Every dollar that's earned stays here in the community. It doesn't go anyplace else. For-profit hospitals, there are some in the state today. At one time, there were quite a few in the state, pretty much faded away with the exception of two, I think, right now. Those hospitals, if they make money, they don't get to keep it all. Those dollars can frequently go outside the state and be used by those companies anywhere they want to use those funds. So they don't get to keep the money that they generate.
1: CMC is I've heard the term used, tertiary center. So you're kind of the medical center for this area. And talk about the role of a facility such as CMC in the state.
0: Sure. Really, the way West Virginia is set up, because of the rural nature, there are really three sort of tertiary hubs for healthcare. And a tertiary hospital is one that just can deliver a level of care that's higher than a lot of local community hospitals. And so really, here in Charleston, at CAMC is a tertiary hub. You have Marshall, Cabell-Huntington Hospital, kind of a tertiary hub. Then you have Ruby Memorial Hospital with WVU Medicine in Morgantown. And so let's just take CAMC. There are only two level one trauma centers in the state, one at CAMC and one at Ruby Memorial Hospital in Morgantown. That's a center where pretty much any kind of traumatic accident can be brought to one of those centers and they can take care of the patient. So they have to have all the infrastructure to do so, have to have all the physicians to do so. It's an accreditation that's received both at the state level, but also a national accreditation. So you have to check all the boxes and accomplish everything in order to receive that designation. And in addition, we have the level three NICU, neonatal intensive care unit, in our children's hospital, Women's and Children's Hospital, as part of the CAMC. And then also a pediatric intensive care unit is also part of that. And then you add the other higher level of care for oncology, cancer patients, and higher level of care for cardiac patients. Kind of makes you where 90%+ of any kind of ailment somebody would have could come to one of those three centers and be cared for.
1: So when you came here 30-some years ago or 20-some years ago, and the hospital was financially stressed, there was a big chunk of care that was put at risk until you all got it turned around.
0: Yeah, it was a struggle. It took us a number of years to kind of get things turned around, and the focus was on the patient. Though at the end of the day, we had some system that acquired some other hospitals that weren't doing very well, so we sold those hospitals off. Frankly, over a period of a couple of years, we sold the health plan. Basically, just kind of gave it away, and the. So it was a time where we were really just going to focus on our core business, which was operating the Charleston Area Medical Center. And then at that time, it was three hospitals. Charleston Area Medical Center, while we talk about it as being one hospital, it's really three. Back then was three hospitals: Memorial Hospital, General Hospital, Women's and Children's Hospital. And then in the early 2000s, 2006, we added Taze Valley Hospital. So now we have four hospitals that make up Charleston Area Medical Center.
1: Now, there's been some evolution and health

0: care, and you know, you talked about in the 90s where it wasn't advantageous to have hospitals, and now we've kind of evolved to a period where you all brought Vandalia Health, and you have facilities all over the state. What changed?
1: Yeah, well, really, it's the payment mechanism for hospitals that, given the nature of West Virginia, most of our patients we see are paid for by Medicare and Medicaid. And Medicare and Medicaid do not pay cost. They do not keep up with the cost of health care. And therefore, the smaller hospitals around the state just couldn't keep up. So you see what we call consolidation taking place. WVU Medicine started earlier before we did. And then we've started really about 4 years ago in a serious way, and have gone from the four hospitals here in Charleston to now 17 hospitals across the state. And when CAMC merged with the Mon Health System in Morgantown, we created Vandalia Health.
0: And so that's all of the hospitals working together. And now is it still a not-for-profit entity, community?
1: Still a not-for-profit entity. And things like a big driver for this consolidation, yes, payments are important, but the transition into everything being based on a computer or in a computer, the whole information technology movement, it's very expensive. It's not just the expense, it's having the talent to maintain those systems. So if you're a small hospital in a small community, can you get a first-class IT team together to manage your information technology infrastructure, to do your cyber protection, to keep up with upgrades, et cetera? And that's really another one of the reasons that the smaller hospitals have been really kind of had to move in a direction of consolidation with bigger systems, because the bigger systems then can bring more to the table to help them.
0: Clinically, too, because you have physicians at CMC that are not at Greenbrier Valley or not at Plateau right. Medical.
1: That's a very good point. I mean, over the years, physicians, subspecialty physicians, the whole practice of medicine became much more subspecialized. Really, in the rural communities of West Virginia, on a weekend, you're not going to find a neurologist on call, neurosurgeon on call, orthopedist on call, urologist. It's just not going to happen. So people end up being, as we say in our industry, shipped, transferred to a higher level of care where they do have all those physicians and all those specialists on call taking place. When we would go visit hospitals in the region, the number one thing they would ask us for is, can you send us a cardiologist? Can you send us a pulmonologist? And it's just not, I mean, the doctors in Charleston and Morgantown and Huntington are busy and they can't hop in a car and drive an hour or two or more. Frankly, in recent years, we've moved a great deal into telemedicine to try and take that subspecialty care to those communities so people don't have to travel to what we call the tertiary hub or the higher level of care.
0: We're talking with Dave Ramsey, president of Vandalia Health. David, you're going to retire here very shortly. I think, would you say July 10th is your
1: final? July 10th.
0: So as you look back, what do you think are the biggest accomplishments in terms of healthcare and your involvement here at the facility and just in West Virginia?
1: Oh, gosh, it's just so hard to put your thumb on any one thing. The thing I think I'm the most proud of, frankly, it comes down to creating jobs for people in the community, creating a pathway where they can have a good paying job and stay in their community and raise their families. And then the other part of that, Charleston Area Medical Center, is a teaching facility. So we have 250, 260 residents and fellows here. So we're creating that next generation of caregiver for the community as well. We call it growing our own. So not only we give great patient care, very proud of the patient care we give, and proud of everybody that works here 24/7, 365. But what we do to support the communities that create jobs and a future and livelihood for families is the thing that sticks with me really more than anything.
0: So July 11th, what's on the horizon for Dave Ramsey?
1: Good question. I've been on the University of Charleston board here for probably approaching 20 years. You can serve 9 years and have to

0: birthday off a year, and so I've been on and off for a couple of times. And but I'll be the chairman, incoming chairman, University of Charleston, starting in June. And then the folks here at the CAMC have asked me to stick around as an advisor and consultant for a period of time. So I have those two things coming up. And then, you know, my wife and I are anxious to be able to go watch our grandkids play baseball and our youngest granddaughter do her gymnastics and so forth. Just, you know, enjoy life together.
1: Do grandpa things, right?
0: Do the grandpa thing. Do the grandparent thing. The kids all live elsewhere, so and this is a all-consuming job, so we haven't had the benefit of spending that much time with our grandkids and even our own kids as a result. So we're looking forward to having more family time together.
1: As we wrap up, what is one piece of advice you would have to someone who wants to get into healthcare, to start their path, whether it's to be a nurse, a physician, a hospital administrator?
0: Yeah, I'd say, I mean, healthcare is the largest industry in our nation. If you're looking for a career that you can just about live anywhere in the country if you want to. Not that we want people to leave West Virginia.
1: Absolutely not. We need as many providers as we can get.
0: We want them to stay here, but going into healthcare. Now, hopefully you might stick your toe in and might become a radiology tech or a lab tech or a nurse or whatever it is, even a physician. And depending on what you want to do in your career, in your life, you can end up any place. You can end up in my job. I mean, many of the people here in leadership roles within Vandalia have clinical backgrounds. They were nurses, pharmacists, PT, physicians, assistants, nurse practitioners, et cetera. So it's a path to go really as far as you want to go. And the focus on healthcare is not going away in our nation anytime in the foreseeable future.
1: No, it's not. And as older as I get, it seems like every day I need the healthcare providers just a little bit more than I did when I was in my 20s or 30s. David, really appreciate you joining us today. And just as a piece of personal privilege here, I really appreciate working with you. When I was in state government, Governor Wise, we went through a bit of a malpractice crisis, and you guys were always great to work with. Got to work with you and then Larry Hudson and Bob Whitler and folks who were on your team at that time, and really appreciate it. And you all have really had a community first attitude here at the Charleston Area Medical Center, and wish you the best.
0: Well, thank you very much. It's been my honor to be here.
2: 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I'm Tom Sussman, your host.
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5: Searching for suspects. I'm Deborah Valentine, Fox News. A mass shooting at a street festival in Toledo, Ohio on Saturday leaves at least 12 people hurt, two wounded critically, according to police. Fox 2 Detroit's Lauren Edwards reports from Toledo.
6: Toledo police say it happened around 5:37 p.m. They got a call of shots fired at the Old West End Festival, which, talking to folks around here, they say that that's a very popular one. They look forward to it every year, but things took a turn for or worse when they got the shots fired, and police saying that there were possibly two shooters shooting at each other. 12 people in total hit, two in critical condition, no one in custody. Here they're looking for two shooters. Police say that they are reviewing all leads, reviewing video. There's cameras everywhere. People have their cell phones, but they're asking anyone with information to please reach out to them as soon as possible. Here in Toledo, Lauren Edwards, Fox 2 News.
5: The counting of primary ballots continues in California. Fox's Chanley Painter has more.
7: A Los Angeles Department of Justice official is debunking baseless social media claims that Republican mayoral candidate Spencer Pratt received no new votes after California's primary election Tuesday. Pratt, a former reality TV star, is facing off against incumbent mayor Karen Bass and city councilwoman Nithya Raman. Bass currently holds the lead. The top two vote-getters will face off in the November general election. Federal officials say they're investigating multiple claims of election fraud. Meantime, former U.S. Health Secretary Javier Becerra has advanced to the general election for California's governor. It's still not clear if he'll face Republican and former Fox News host Steve Hilton or billionaire Democrat Tom Steyer.
5: The count may continue until June 15th or longer. 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
3: A group of 27 veterans returned to Normandy for the 82nd anniversary of the D-Day landings on Saturday. Fox 5 Atlanta's Tyler Finger reports.
4: Among this group, 101-year-old Gainesville resident Alan Kinder.
5: I hadn't even thought of the war in 80 years.
4: He returned to Normandy for only the second time since landing on Utah Beach in August of 1944, 2 months after D-Day. He served with General George Patton's legendary Third Army as Allied forces pushed across Europe. The last time he went back to Normandy, he discovered the people there never forgot.
5: They remembered more than I remembered. I came home, I didn't think of it. They lived another 10 years, 20 years. No, it's a thrill to go back.
4: For Alan, that changed everything. And for many of these veterans, there may not be many more chances.
3: The trip is routinely sponsored by Delta Airlines and the Best Defense Foundation. D-Day was the largest naval invasion in history, with around 10,000 casualties, over 7,000 vessels, and nearly 12,000 aircraft were involved. A pop artist headlines tonight's Tony Awards at Radio City Music Hall in New York City. Fox's Michelle Polino reports on tonight's Tonys.
6: Pink is set to host the 79th annual Tony Awards. The pop star, known for her trapeze-like moves during her stadium shows, says fans can expect plenty of costume changes and stunts, and not just from her. According to Variety, she said she is hoping to cajole another performer into taking a chance with a stunt. Leading this year's nominations are The Lost Boys and Schmigadoon with 12 nominations each, followed by Ragtime with 11 and Arthur Miller's Death of a Salesman, Cat's The Jellicle Ball, and Richard O'Brien's The Rocky Horror Show, all with 9. The Tony Awards broadcast live on CBS and streams on Paramount Plus starting at 8 Eastern. Michelle Polino, Fox News.
3: I'm Deborah Valentine. This is Fox News.
7: And I am Jeff Jeffries, and this is the Sunday Morning Gospel Jubilee, the good news about our living Lord and Savior. His name is Jesus. Good morning. It's just after 6 and 71 degrees in Charleston.

Today and most of the week, you can expect a storm. Showers and storms are likely this week and today, too, for that matter. Today's high 86. Warm, humid, and afternoon thunderstorms here in Charleston. 71 degrees this morning at 6:13.

kids and son and daughter-in-law. We all went to the beach for a week, and let me tell you something. It's good to come back to West Virginia and warm up. It was cold. It wasn't cold. It was cool at the beach. Wasn't cold. I don't know if it ever gets cold at the beach. I'm sure it does at some point, but it's good to be home where it's hot and humid, and there is a chance of maybe an afternoon storm today with a high at 86. We didn't get any rain at all when we were at the beach, but we had to have long sleeves and long pants on. Tonight, partly cloudy, showers, storms, and fog, 64 your low. Mostly cloudy, humid tomorrow, 89. And then Tuesday, Wednesday, and Thursday, humid with afternoon storms and a high temperature pretty much all week around 85. It is 71 this morning at WQBE.

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1: I'm John Morgan of Morgan & Morgan. 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And it also very much depends on the law firm you hire to represent you. All firms

I've been telling you about this concert. It's going to be a good one. Jeff and Sherry Easter are going to be up at Leatherwood Baptist Church up on Aaron's Fork. Coming up, 7 o'clock Friday. Here they are, Jeff and Sherry. A little bit of sunshine this morning.

Jep and Sherry Easter, June 12th. That is this Friday at 7 at Leatherwood Baptist Church up on Aaron's Fork, 42nd Annual. Also there, Dustin

Lions Fork at the Leatherwood Baptist Church. Jeff and Sherry Easter and Dustin Lambert. It's going to be a great night. It starts at 7. Bring your lawn chairs and plan to worship the Lord. Leatherwood Baptist.

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3: 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So take that short 20-minute drive from Charleston or Huntington to Walker Chrysler Dodge Jeep Ram, just off the Hurricane exit of I-64. Walker Chrysler Dodge Jeep Ram, making friends one deal at a time.

somebody else. We want to say thank you to Heaven's Call Trio, who's going to have their 20th anniversary and church celebration coming up on the 13th, which is this coming Saturday from 1 to 4, an afternoon of fellowship and worship and prayer and singing and, yes, food. They want to thank all the churches who have invited them into their pulpits and hearts for over 20 years. They ask that you bring your lawn chair. It's going to be at the Maranatha Baptist Church. That's out in Sissonville on Maranatha Acres. Everybody knows where that is, and that is this Saturday. And it's from 1 till 4. And yes, you're invited.

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0: Fox News. There was panic after gunfire erupted near a crowded street festival.
1: Toledo police say it happened around 5:37 p.m. They got a call of shots fired at the Old West End Festival, which, talking to folks around here, they say that that's a very popular one. They look forward to it every year, but things took a turn for a worse when they got the shots fired, and police saying that there were possibly two shooters shooting at each other. 12 people in total hit, two in critical condition. No one in custody.
0: Lauren Edwards with Fox 2. As police scour surveillance footage, they're asking people who attended the festival to review their cell phone video. Extremely vile. That's how Ukraine's president describes a drone attack by Russia. Overnight, a facility that stores spent nuclear fuel was hit. Officials say radiation levels are within normal limits. The attack comes as Ukraine strikes more targets within Russia.
2: Ukraine is ramping up its attacks against Russia, this time by striking near the site of a Kremlin-sponsored economic forum attended by Russian President Vladimir Putin. Saturday's drone attacks targeted oil refineries and military sites in St. Petersburg. The strikes come 2 days after Ukrainian President Volodymyr Zelensky sent an open letter to Putin urging him to end the country's four-year war.
0: Fox's Chanley Painter. Israeli residents near the West Bank are being urged to stay inside their homes after a series of simultaneous shootings. That's according to Israeli rescue services. One Israeli man has been killed, at least five other people hurt. Israeli authorities say at least one attacker has been killed. Others are being sought. Yesterday, Palestinian officials said a seven-month-old boy was killed by Israeli soldiers while riding in his parents' car. 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
0: A group of 27 veterans returned to Normandy for the 82nd anniversary of the D-Day landings.
15: Among this group, 101-year-old Gainesville resident Alan Kinder.
16: I hadn't even thought of the war in 80 years.
15: He returned to Normandy for only the second time since landing on Utah Beach in August of 1944, 2 months after D-Day. He served with General George Patton's legendary Third Army as Allied forces pushed across Europe. The last time he went back to Normandy, he discovered the people there never forgot.
16: They remembered more than I remembered. I came home, I didn't think of it. They lived another 10 years, 20 years. No, it's a thrill to go back.
15: For Alan, that changed everything. And for many of these veterans, there may not be many more chances.
0: Tyler Fingered with Fox 5 in Atlanta. Remembering 9/11.
17: The 10th Tunnel to Towers tower climb comes just months before the 25th anniversary of the attacks of September 11th, 2001. 1,250 participants will climb 104 stories in memory of the lives and sacrifice of 9/11 heroes, including New York City firefighters Stephen Siller and Captain Billy Burke. At the end of the climb, participants will see the panoramic views in every direction, as well as the two reflecting pools below that mark the footprints where the Twin Towers once stood. The Tunnel to Towers Foundation provides mortgage payoffs or mortgage-free homes to injured veterans and first responders, as well as Gold Star families and families of fallen first responders. In New York City, Tanya J. Powers, Fox News.
0: A renewed push to abolish ICE.
18: Good luck with that. I don't think it's ever going to happen, but it concerns me why all of a sudden you got so many people jumping on board abolishing ICE. My theory, is because they're upset. We're upset they're ruining their long-term plans.
0: Border czar Tom Homan. This weekend, more anti-ICE demonstrations were held outside an immigrant detention center in New Jersey. Several arrests were made. I'm Pam Puso, and this is Fox News.
9: And I am Jeff Jeffries with the good news about Jesus on the Sunday morning Gospel Jubilee. Good morning.

0: the blood of Jesus. 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
1: A mass shooting in Ohio. I'm Pam Pusa.

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coming up June 12th up at Leatherwood Baptist Church. Jeff and Sherry and Dustin Lambert. And we had planned to have Reagan Riddle this year sing. Unfortunately, some conflicts. He won't be part of the program. But we'll be thinking about you, Reagan.

0: Hi, I'm Joey Holland. Forgiveness isn't the easiest of godly attributes to embrace, but it might be the best medicine available to help us get beyond the things from our past that hold us down. God stated in Jeremiah 31:34, "I will forgive their wickedness, I will never again remember their sins." 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That's what God's grace is all about. 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
1: Searching for suspects. I'm Deborah Valentine, Fox News. A mass shooting at a street festival in Toledo, Ohio on Saturday leaves at least 12 people hurt, two wounded critically, according to police. Fox 2 Detroit's Lauren Edwards reports from Toledo.
2: Toledo police say it happened around 5:37 p.m. They got a call of shots fired at the Old West End Festival, which, talking to folks around here, they say that that's a very popular one. They look forward to it every year, but things took a turn for or worse when they got the shots fired, and police saying that there were possibly two shooters shooting at each other. 12 people in total hit, two in critical condition, no one in custody. Here they're looking for two shooters. Police say that they are reviewing all leads, reviewing video. There's cameras everywhere. People have their cell phones, but they're asking anyone with information to please reach out to them as soon as possible. Here in Toledo, Lauren Edwards, Fox 2 News.
1: The counting of primary ballots continues in California. Fox's Chanley Painter has more.
3: A Los Angeles Department of Justice official is debunking baseless social media claims that Republican mayoral candidate Spencer Pratt received no new votes after California's primary election Tuesday. Pratt, a former reality TV star, is facing off against incumbent mayor Karen Bass and city councilwoman Nithya Raman. Bass currently holds the lead. The top two vote getters will face off in the November general election. Federal officials say they're investigating multiple claims of election fraud. Meantime, former U.S. Health Secretary Javier Becerra has advanced to the general election for California's governor. It's still not clear if he'll face Republican and former Fox News host Steve Hilton or billionaire Democrat Tom Steyer.
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2: A group of 27 veterans returned to Normandy for the 82nd anniversary of the D-Day landings on Saturday. Fox 5 Atlanta's Tyler Finger reports.
3: Among this group, 101-year-old Gainesville resident Alan Kinder.
4: I hadn't even thought of the war in 80 years.
3: He returned to Normandy for only the second time since landing on Utah Beach in August of 1944, 2 months after D-Day. He served with General George Patton's legendary Third Army as Allied forces pushed across Europe. The last time he went back to Normandy, he discovered the people there never forgot.
4: They remembered more than I remembered. I came home, I didn't think of it. They lived another 10 years, 20 years. No, it's a thrill to go back.
3: For Alan, that changed everything. And for many of these veterans, there may not be many more chances.
2: The trip is routinely sponsored by Delta Airlines and the Best Defense Foundation. D-Day was the largest naval invasion in history with around 10,000 casualties, over 7,000 vessels and nearly 12,000 aircraft were involved. A pop artist headlines tonight's Tony Awards at Radio City Music Hall in New York City. Fox's Michelle Polino reports on tonight's Tonys.
5: Pink is set to host the 79th annual Tony Awards. The pop star, known for her trapeze-like moves during her stadium shows, says fans can expect plenty of costume changes and stunts, and not just from her. According to Variety, she said she is hoping to cajole another performer into taking a chance with a stunt. Leading this year's nominations are The Lost Boys and Schmigadoon with 12 nominations each, followed by Ragtime with 11 and Arthur Miller's Death of a Salesman, Cats the Jellicle Ball, and Richard O'Brien's The Rocky Horror Show, all with 9. The Tony Awards broadcast live on CBS and streams on Paramount Plus starting at 8 Eastern. Michelle Polino, Fox News.
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6: And I'm Jeff Jeffries, and this is the Sunday Morning Gospel Jubilee. And I haven't mentioned it yet this morning, but we'll let Squire take us to Omaha on the Sunday Morning Gospel Jubilee.

0: gonna be hot today. Matter of fact, hot every day this week. High temperatures up around 85.
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0: Sunday morning, Gospel Jubilee. Good to be home. It is 20 after 8 o'clock. Temperatures at 72. It's going to be hot and humid pretty much all week with a chance of afternoon storms. High temperatures 85 to 90 pretty much every day. I want to say and let you know about a big deal coming up this Saturday. Heaven's Call Trio is going to mark their 20th anniversary and church celebration out at the Maranatha Baptist Church out in Sissonville this Saturday from 1 to 4. An afternoon of fellowship and worship and prayer and singing. And oh, yes, there will be food. And they want to thank everybody, all the churches who have invited them into their pulpits and their hearts for over 20 years. And they just want to say thank you. Bring your own lawn chair. Heaven's Call Trio. It is this Saturday from 1 to 4 out at Maranatha Baptist Church in Sissonville. Leatherwood Baptist Church presents the 42nd Annual Outdoor Gospel Sing, June 12th, 7 p.m. with Jeff and Sherry Easter.
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face must have been in tears to know his little daughter's life would end. And

promise of tomorrow. And today could be your last chance to pray.

Friday up on Aaron's Fork at the Leatherwood Baptist Church, the 42nd annual Outdoor Gospel Sunday. Two of my favorites going to be there, Jeff and Sherry Easter. Friday night starts at 7. Here they are.

Jeff and Sherry Easter up at Aaron's Fork at the Leatherwood Baptist Church this Friday night. And also my friend Dustin Lambert will open up the show. It starts at 7. Bring a lawn chair. See you there Friday. Should be

0: Hi, I'm Joey Holland. God's love for us is not dependent on how we look, how we act, or even how we think. His love is absolutely non-negotiable and unconditional. No matter what we've done, He has a relentless and passionate love for us. Numbers 14:18 says, "The Lord is slow to anger, abounding in love, and forgiving sin and rebellion." He also wants us to love Him so much that He becomes first in our lives and there's no room in our hearts for sin. Thank you for supporting Christian Radio and Joe Holland Chevrolet and Imports.
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morning. You're listening to the Sunday Morning Gospel Jubilee. The believers are going to be singing today at the Good Hope Baptist Church over in Milton at the 11 o'clock morning worship service. And then tomorrow night, they're going to be at the Lucy Wilson Baptist Church on Wills Creek, Wills Creek Road up in Elkview. That service will start at 7. And yes, you are invited.

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2: Mass shooting in Ohio. I'm Pam Puso, Fox News. Police in Toledo say 12 people are hurt, two critically, after gunfire erupted near a street festival last night.
3: Police are still searching for those two gunmen that they say may have been shooting at each other when at least 16 shots rang out in a crowded summer street festival in Toledo. It all happening around 5:30 local time last night. Police say at least 12 people were shot, including two in critical condition. The victims range in age from 14 to 61, with officials confirming most were in their early 20s. There were several hundred people at that festival. Police are asking those that were there to review their cell phone footage to help identify the suspects. And festival officials, of course, have canceled the remainder of that weekend-long event.
2: Fox's Chanley Painter. With just 2 days to go before the primary, scandals are rocking the campaign of Democratic U.S. Senate candidate Graham Platner of Maine. Fox's Griff Jenkins takes a look at posts made on Reddit.
4: The Post described him as a communist. He leaned into it. He was anti-police and disparaging rural white residents as racist. That was troubling. But then it was that tattoo also in October that we see the tattoo on his chest resembling a Nazi symbol that he got in Croatia with some of his war buddies. He had it removed. Then we get more posts that start to come out when he describes the war as the most enjoyable experience of his life, saying that he wants to kill people. If that wasn't enough, then we get the disclosure in May that confirmed he had a kick profile, a profile largely where young people are. He's sexting, sending explicit messages to women while he's married.
2: Platner, who hopes to unseat Republican Susan Collins, says his past is being weaponized. America's listening to Fox News.
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2: Israel is hunting down multiple assailants after several shootings possibly coordinated near the West Bank. Israeli police say one Israeli man was killed and five other people were hurt. One alleged attacker was shot and killed by police. He's been described as a Palestinian citizen of Israel. Residents in the area are advised to stay inside their homes. More arrests this weekend at an immigration detention center in Newark, New Jersey. Protesters have been gathering there for weeks and clashing with ICE agents, citing inhumane conditions inside. Border czar Tom Homan spoke to Fox News about continued efforts by some Democrats to abolish ICE.
9: It's about them losing political power, not about national security, not about enforcing law, not about making this country safe again. This is about their political power.
2: Some Democrats argue ICE agents are out of control, especially after the shooting deaths of two civilians in Minnesota. An emotional remembrance in Normandy, France, as the 82nd anniversary of the D-Day invasion was commemorated. Secretary of War Pete Hegseth was there.
10: The event marks the partnership between the U.S., British, and their allies to carry out what's known as the largest amphibious invasion in military history. D-Day, as so many know, changed the course of World War II as it ultimately led to the liberation of Europe from Nazi occupation. The 82nd anniversary of D-Day comes as the U.S. finds itself at an inflection point with European allies.

0: allies. The administration looks to reshape NATO so the alliance bears more of the share of its own defense. Hegseth also talked about a different type of what he calls invasion happening in Europe that comes with migration. Hegseth says there's been a proliferation of different ideologies in Europe and suggests that the continent must do something to address it.
1: Fox's Madeleine Rivera, UK Prime Minister Keir Starmer disagrees with the U.S. assessment, but he has said that tackling illegal migration is a challenge. I'm Pam Puso in New York, and this is Fox News.
2: And I am Jeff Jeffries right here in Charleston, a 97.5 WQBE with the good news. Oh, yeah, there's plenty of good news in the world today. Most of it.

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Welcome to June 7th. I don't know where the time has gone, but it sure is flying. Happy anniversary this morning to Gilbert and Sandra Clark from Leon at number 33 today. Got several birthdays. Happy birthday to Amy Tucker from Cross Lanes, John Carter right over the hill here in South Charleston, Brian Beasley from Elk View, Samuel Foster of Charleston, Danny Sizemore also from Charleston. Down in Culloden, happy birthday to Bethany Lovejoy, Earl Osborne of Cross Lanes, Guy Conley over in Chapmanville, Jackie Johnson from Houston, Catherine McQuillan from Hurricane turns 20 today, and she thinks she's old. Oh, no, you're not. 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

got me to thinking, how many times do we just let things build up and build up and build up before we ask God to help us? If you're having what in that song would have described as a little day, and maybe you don't have a lot to worry about, and everybody seems to be healthy, and well, you're doing pretty good, and life is going pretty smooth, and you forgot to say thanks. I am so guilty of that. I am so guilty of that. If things are going good for you today, just take a moment, just a moment, and say, thank you, Jesus. Thank you, Jesus. Now, I've got some people you can add to your prayer list if it's getting a little light. Of course, our world is something you want to pray for, and I'm getting so upset, and I've got to get control of my anxiety about this, but we're about to celebrate our 250th birthday here in America, and well, we've allowed it to be turned into a political ball game. I'm proud to be in America, and I know we got problems, and I'm proud that we're going to be 250 years old and we're going to be free, and I'm thankful for that. And if you want to make more out of that and make it political, well, go ahead, but don't. Thank God you live in America in spite of our problems. And Lord, I am thankful. So pray for our world and pray for our country. And pray for, I got three names right here. I want you to remember their names if you can. Steve Carpenter, John Alderson, and Steve Music. All battling cancer today. Pray for them. Pray for family and friends of a young man that we prayed for months. Cass Clark. My, did this little kid put up a fight. But God finally called him home. And he has beat us to heaven. And we will see him on the other side. Oh, my. Pray for little Gianni Melton. He's got some tests coming up in a few weeks. Continue to pray for Annie Kaiser, who is doing great. I got a picture of Gunnar Atkins today. Be an all boy. Lord, thank you for that. Kristen Roberts, her unborn daughter, I think's due around the 4th of July. Protect her and her baby. My good buddy Mike Beller, keep him in your prayers. And Riley Knotts, who everybody either knows him through social media or maybe you know him personally. He's just a ray of sunshine. He is proof that sometimes I worry about what the future holds with the young people we're raising up today. And then you meet somebody like Riley Knotts and you realize God knows what he's doing. We're going to be okay. And Terry Russell and her sister Becky. And Kathy Estridge too. And Penny Melton, pray for her back and her. She's got a problem with one of her feet. And Lord, we just need you to intervene. Take care of Penny. Pray too for Jack Balzer and Regina too. She's waiting for a report from a doctor in Cleveland, I think. And we're just praying that all comes back good. And David, Diana Rossi, and Elizabeth Thompson, and my good buddy Marvin Welch. Pray for Marvin, too. And Mama Sue Egner, and her friend Jan Hill, and Todd Morris. CJ Deal still on the prayer list, along with Ruth Pridemore, and Harold Mitchell, and Joy Austin, and Faye Chafin, and Carol Lynch, and Wayne Mosteller, too. And Jacob Harper, John Shannon, Angie Harkins, and Barry Smith, and Ruby Sloan, Angela Higley and her brother Randy. And Beverly and Dayton Milhorn, too, and Amy Foster and her parents, and Joyce Call, Scott Doss, and Steve Young, and Marsha Meeks and her family, Delphi Doss, and Wilma Weimer, and Gabby, and Kaylee, and Kayla, and Jonah, all kids growing up before my eyes. Karen Jividen, and Brandon, and Mike, and Charlene, they're getting ready, I think, to go on vacation. Head to the beach. I hope it's warmer there when you get there. We just got back from the beach and we had to go out and buy long sleeve jackets and pants. It was so cold. But it's always good to see the beach and sit on the porch and just look out at the ocean and realize, how in the world did God make all of this? It is amazing. It is amazing. Alice and George Morris are going to be moving back from California in just a few days. They're going to drive from California to West Virginia, plant themselves.

0: Elves here where they belong. 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And Dee Dee Akers and Kathy Akers and Peggy Cows and the Leg family. But again, I want to get back to you folks who may have added a name or two to your prayer list who really didn't have a lot to think about when it came to praying. 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That is wonderful. 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

friends on the prayer list this morning, Bill and Helen Stevens, want you to pray for those dear friends of mine, Mark and Pam Haynes. Now, Mark's getting a lot better, but pray for both of them. And Mike Oliver, I understand he's doing a little bit better today. And another young man that beat us to glory, Dorsal Harrison, pray for his family and friends this morning. He's gone on to glory. We'll see him on the other side.

When most of us leave home, we'll usually call or send a letter to those we love the most. I believe if our loved ones who've gone on to be with Jesus could write such a letter today, this is what it might say. I had a safe trip. The angels carried me safely into Father Abraham's bosom. Oh, the thrill I felt when I met the one that died for me. And no matter what you've heard, there are just no words to describe the glory that surrounds him. I'm satisfied here. Every need's been supplied. Just wait till you see my new home. I'm satisfied because there's no sin here. No murders, no divorce, no abortions. No need for even to have locks on the doors. Perfect peace reigns here. I'm satisfied because there's no sickness. Why, I've never felt better in my life. I have a new body just like Jesus. I wish you could hear the singing. David played his harp and a great crowd gathered by the river of life and sang a new song. Of course, the angels couldn't sing that song, or they sure were all listening. It's really wonderful here because there's no strangers. Everyone knows me by name. Why, Shadrach, Meshach, and Abednego showed me around. It seems like I've been here forever. The weather's great. There's a cool breeze blowing all the time. And you know, one of the nicest things, night or darkness never come. It's light here all the time for Jesus himself. He's the light of the city. Please remember I'm safe, I'm satisfied, and I'm not sick anymore. There'll be no need for me to ride again because I was told today that nothing here ever changes. In closing, the only thing that would make this wonderful place more complete is for all my family and friends to join me here.

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1: Hi, I'm Joey Holland. Forgiveness isn't the easiest of godly attributes to embrace, but it might be the best medicine available to help us get beyond the things from our past that hold us down. God stated in Jeremiah 31:34, "I will forgive their wickedness, I will never again remember their sins." If God can forgive and forget all the things we've thought, said, or done in our lives, shouldn't we be willing to forgive ourselves and others? 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
1: I'm Pam Puzo. A mass shooting near a festival in Toledo, Ohio has left a dozen people hurt. Police are searching for suspects.
2: Police say that they are reviewing all leads, reviewing video. There's cameras everywhere. People have their cell phones, but they're asking anyone with information to please reach out to them as soon as possible.
1: Lauren Edwards with Fox 2. The suspects may have been shooting at each other. Escalation between Ukraine and Russia.
3: Ukraine is ramping up its attacks against Russia, this time by striking near the site of a Kremlin-sponsored economic forum attended by Russian President Vladimir Putin.
1: Fox's Chanley Painter. Ukraine says a Russian drone struck a storage facility for spent nuclear fuel. Officials say radiation levels are within normal limits. 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

0: It's 2021. Keeping Up with the Kardashians concluded after 20 seasons, marking the end of an era for fans who followed the Kardashian family's journey.
1: A really excruciating decision to make.
2: This journey's been the most incredible thing that we've ever done.
0: In a landmark moment for the Free Britney movement, Britney Spears ultimately broke free from the 14-year-long conservatorship that had dominated her life.
3: Britney, as of today, is a free woman and she's an independent woman, and the rest, with her support system, will be up to Britney.
0: And these were the 20 biggest songs this week in country music.
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5: Once again, we welcome you to our country music time machine, known as Kyle Petty's Back Then Again Country Countdown. Riding shotgun next to the NASCAR legend, we're Charlie and Debbie. The Kardashian reminder brings this question to mind. With all the athletes, celebrities, and charity events over the years, did you or your family ever have an occasion to be around Caitlyn, formerly Bruce Jenner?
6: So the answer to that is no. I've never been around Caitlyn. On the other side of that, I was teammates with Bruce Jenner in a race car one time.
7: Were you really?
6: Yes, back in the early 80s, Bruce drove some race cars, or Caitlyn did, whichever one you want to go with, drove some race cars for Jack Roush in the 24-hour race at Daytona with Scott Pruitt, myself, Ricky Rudd, Bill Elliott, Kenny Schrader. We were driving a Folgers coffee car. They had a Ford car. It was, I think Ford sponsored them. But Bruce drove the car and was pretty dang good at it.
5: Wow.
6: Honestly, it was pretty good. And it was impressive to be around somebody like that at that time and what he had done in the Olympics and what he was. And it was amazing. So I've been around Bruce Jenner. I've never been around Caitlyn.
7: You know, he was on a Wheaties box.
6: Yes.
5: Yeah.
6: Yeah.
7: Did the King ever make it to the Wheaties box?
6: That's it. You know what? I think the King did get on a Wheaties box. And later in life, when General Mills sponsored our car, they put the King on a Wheaties box. And they put the race car on a Wheaties box. So, yeah, I think there were times when it was. But being on a Wheaties box, man.
7: That's huge. That
6: was, listen, people used to say Sports Illustrated. Wheaties was bigger than Sports Illustrated, man. You get on a Wheaties box, that meant something.
7: Well, one thing we are keeping up with is the biggest songs in country music for this week in 2021. And starting off our list, it's a song inspired by a Facebook post sent to Elvie Shane that read, "I don't have a stepson. I have a son that was born before I met him. This is my boy." Number 20 on Kyle Petty's Back Then Again Country Countdown with Charlie and Debbie.

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1: Now that we're in the month of June, the annual Petty family escape to the coast of South Carolina is almost upon us. Based on the daredevil activities captured on video and in pictures from last year's trip, my question is, has your dear, sweet wife, Morgan, reached a point with all of you that she's content just for some peace and quiet on the beach without having to watch the collective crazy that you and those boys get involved in?
2: So she wishes she had peace and quiet. Okay, there's never any peace and quiet. So, like, we go to a beach, and have you ever caught crabs with chicken legs and chicken meat?
1: You tie a rope to it and throw it.
0: I have not.
2: You tie a string and you throw it, and then you drag it real slow. And then and the blue crab, or they're up on it, man. They will not turn it loose. And then you knock them off in the bucket. Then you watch them fight to the death in the bucket, because that's what humans do to crabs, I guess. Anyhow, so Morgan hates that. She just is not a big fan of that. So then we'll go bike riding around the place where we stay, around the island. There's alligators everywhere, and I keep trying to get the boys to let me tie a rope around them and dangle them out there for an alligator so we can catch one.
0: No.
2: Oh, Overton's got old enough that he understands what's going on, but the other ones are like, yeah, I'll do it. And she doesn't like that either.
3: Number 18.
0: Up two from 20 this week in 2021 is a song about kids falling in love during the summer. And just all the images and everything about how beautiful that summer love is and how the emotions just keep coming in waves. Here's Luke Bryan, number 18, on Kyle Petty's Back Then Again Country Countdown with Charlie and Debbie.
4: It's like the sun went down just to frame your face.

0: On its way to number one, the ACM's Entertainer of the Year. Luke Bryan checks in with Waves, number 18 this week in 2021.
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2: Luke Bryan has described the song as the coolest sad song ever and notes that he connects with the story after having lost both of his siblings. This week, Drink a Beer is live from the infield on Kyle Petty's Back Then Again Country Countdown with Charlie and Debbie. When

0: Thank y'all for letting me do that for you.
1: Taste of Country calls it musically fantastic and lyrically extremely touching. And Billboard magazine has it ranked as the number one Luke Bryan song of all time. This week, Drink a Beer is live from the infield.
2: We're heading into turn one this week, and on the other side, an undivided collaboration between old school and bro country. As Kyle Petty's Back Then Again Country Countdown rolls on.
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3: One part tomato juice, one part Bloody Mary mix, and three parts

0: Tim McGraw and Tyler Hubbard performed the song live at the inauguration ceremony for Joe Biden as the 46th President of the United States. This week in 2021, Undivided falls two spots from 15 to 17 on Kyle Petty's Back Then Again Country Countdown.
1: Inauguration ceremony. That's a really big deal. What, in your opinion, is the biggest deal you've ever been honored to be a part of?
2: Man, I don't know. So my dad's been to all kinds of stuff.
3: Right.
2: Yeah. You know what I mean? I think the thing is they gave my dad the Medal of Freedom, which is, and they give it out to different Americans each year. He was the first guy in motorsports to get one. We went to the White House.
3: That's the highest civilian honor.
2: Honor. Yes.
3: I didn't know that your dad had
2: my
3: one.
2: My dad has a Medal of Freedom.
1: Wow.
2: Yes.
3: That is cool.
2: He was the first guy in any form of racing to be awarded the Medal of Freedom. And that was a huge, huge deal. Was to be at the White House and to have him be honored that way and all the dignitaries that are there, because there's a lot of people that come to that because it is such a high civilian honor.
3: Where does one keep the Presidential Medal of Freedom in their house?
2: So I don't know where you used to keep it in the house. It's at the museum now. It's over in the museum in a case. I'm telling you, man, it is. Every time I walk by it, I have to stop and look at it just because I remember being there when they gave it to him. But it's a huge honor.
0: According to Thomas Rhett, it's one of my favorite songs I've written yet. And honestly, just feels full circle in so many ways. It's about the crazy journey I've been on over the last decade and ultimately finding my way back home. This week in 2021, Country Again moves 18 to 16 on Kyle Petty's Back Then Again Country Count.

0: live from the infield on Kyle Petty's Back Then Again Country Countdown with Charlie and Debbie.
1: And now we go back to the infield, unplugged style, with Thomas Rhett and his second single from his Life Changes album. This is Unforgettable, live on Kyle Petty's Back Then Again Country Countdown with Charlie and Debbie. It was the

0: Lainey Wilson's very first number one. This week in 2021, Things a Man Ought to Know rises from 16 to 15 on Kyle Petty's Back Then Again Country Countdown.
1: On the subject of things a man ought to know, if you could call 18-year-old Kyle Petty on the phone, knowing what 60-plus Kyle Petty knows now, what are three things that you would tell him he ought to know?
2: I don't think there's any one thing that I would tell him he ought to know. I would tell him this. You're going to get smarter.
1: Eventually.
2: Eventually, you're going to get smarter. Okay? If I'm talking to Kyle, hey, Kyle, I know you think you're the smartest human being in the world right now, but you're going to get smarter. Okay? Right. Number one, you are not invincible. Even though you believe it right now, you're not invincible. Believe me, things are going to happen. I think that, and I think the one thing I would tell him is you don't have to live all your life in the first two decades. There's plenty of life left. You know what I mean? And it gets better. It gets better the older you get. So I think those are three things in

0: general that I would say just to lay out to say, just pace yourself, man. You'll be here in a little while.
1: Number 14.
2: Holding Steady this week in 2021 is a song co-written by, among others, one Randy Montana, a.k.a. Kyle Petty's son-in-law. This is Justin Moore, and We Didn't Have Much. Number 14 on Kyle Petty's Back Then Again Country Countdown with Charlie and Debbie. Talk a truck.

0: of that song, Justin Moore said, I think it's very, very poignant if that were to apply to your life as well. Not concerned with certain things that sometimes we get wrapped up in on a day-to-day basis, and now going and borrowing eggs and flour and stuff from your neighbors and all the good stuff that maybe we had gotten away from. On its way to number one, this week in 2021, We Didn't Have Much is number 14.
1: Turn two this week is Dead Ahead, and up next, a big hit with a timeless quality from Eric Church as Kyle Petty's Back Then Again Country Countdown races on.
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0: The first time Eric Church heard that song, he thought it sounded like a big hit. But at the same time, it has that timeless quality to it. After reaching the top of the chart this week in 2021, Hell of a View continues its trip back down, falling 4 to 13 on Kyle Petty's Back Then Again Country Countdown with Charlie and Debbie.
1: All right. In 2021, OpenAI released ChatGPT publicly, sparking a surge in artificial intelligence development. Just 5 years later, seems like AI has taken over. How is NASCAR utilizing it, or in TV broadcasting, maybe?
2: You know, I think it's been around for a while, and it's been around in subtle ways that you don't even know. When you look at, I think for especially for TV and stuff, when you look at some of the statistics they run, some of the graphics, some of the things they do, where you look at it and you think, man, how'd they get a camera in there? And then you realize it's not. It's AI generated.
0: Right.
2: You know what I mean? And the outcome is. And when you look at trends and stuff. So I think it's been a part of it for a long time. But the best part about our sport, and you can use it in TV and use it in broadcasting and use it there. But the sport itself is struggling with it because there are so many variables that come into it. When you take a car and you look at every single part and you look at the human element and you look at a 9-second pit stop and you look at so many things, it's really hard for AI to outguess stupidity. you know what I mean? It's really hard to implement it sometimes. So I think it'll come. It'll come eventually and you'll see more and more of it. But it is, listen, it's here to stay and we're going to have to get used to it.
0: On a march to number one this week in 2021, Chase Rice and FGL leap 17 to 12 with Drinking Beer, Talking God, Amen on Kyle Petty's Back Then Again Country Countdown.

0: I've always loved Pink's voice, but her artistry and her multifaceted ability to create and her God-given talent truly makes her one of the greatest voices of our time. That's high praise from Keith Urban when it comes to his duet partner on One Too Many, number 11 this week in 2021.
1: And now there are just 10 songs with a shot at taking country music's drive into victory lane. Still ahead, music from Blake Shelton, Dierks Bentley, and Miranda Lambert, plus a NASCAR legend's awkward life moments courtesy of the Ask Kyle Anything mailbag as Kyle Petty's Backed In Again Country Countdown continues the race for number one in 10 seconds.
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0: I'm Pam Puzo. Manhunt in Ohio after gunfire erupts near a street festival in Toledo. 12 people were shot and wounded.
1: It's just a shame, you know, when a few people, for whatever reasons, going through their head, decide to disrupt something that has been a beloved community event.
0: Police Lieutenant Dan Gerken, cops believe at least two people fired weapons and were probably shooting at each other. More unrest outside an immigration detention center in New Jersey. Protesters say conditions inside are inhumane.
2: It isn't about the quality of detention. It's about detention. They don't want these people detained.
0: That's Border Czar Tom Homan. 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

0: It's 2021. Keeping Up with the Kardashians concluded after 20 seasons, marking the end of an era for fans who followed the Kardashian family's journey.
1: A really excruciating decision to make.
2: This journey's been the most incredible thing that we've ever done.
0: In a landmark moment for the Free Britney movement, Britney Spears ultimately broke free from the 14-year-long conservatorship that had dominated her life.
3: Britney, as of today, is a free woman, and she's an independent woman, and the rest, with her support system, will be up to Britney.
0: And these were the 20 biggest songs this week in country music.
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5: 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Here's Dan and Shay with Glad You Exist on Kyle Petty's Back Then Again Country Countdown with Charlie and Debbie. Here's to

0: age.
1: According to Blake Shelton, the song's lyrics explain that regardless of one's financial status, quote, as long as you have love and you're happy at the end of the day, that's all any of us can really hope for. At its peak at number 9 this week in 2021, that's minimum wage.
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4: 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This week, it's Max in Redmond, California, who writes, Kyle, I was coming out of the grocery store last week. I walked up to my car. I opened the back door. I loaded in the groceries and then tried to start it up. For some reason, I couldn't get the key in the ignition. About that time, a woman walked to the door and started yelling at me to get out of her car. Apparently, I had the right car, but the wrong row at the grocery store. Now, luckily, the lady took pity on me and let me tuck my tail between my legs, grab my bags, and head to my car. Truly one of life's most awkward moments. When was the last time you found yourself in an awkward situation of your own doing?
1: So notice it's not the only time, but when was the last time?
4: Just the one you can remember.
5: So the last time, honestly, was just a few weeks ago. So I called Morgan looking for a phone number for this lady for the motorcycle ride. We're getting ready to do the Kyle Petty Charity Ride Across America. So I asked her a question about, and she said, oh, I'll send you the lady's number. So she sent the

0: text me the number, and I called the number, and I said, hey, how you doing? And the lady said, I'm doing great. And I said, how you been? Good. I said, do you remember when I was with you at an appearance at this grocery store and we were doing this stuff and I mentioned this to you? And she said, I don't remember. And I said, well, I said, we were up there and I said, I was doing some stuff with the PVA and all this stuff. And she said, I'm not sure I was there. I said, I'm almost positive you were there. I said, it was you and I and all this stuff. And she said, I think you might have the wrong person. And I said, is this? And I said the name. And she said, yes. And I said, well, then you're the right person. And she said, maybe there's two of us. And it dawned on me, there are two of them. There are no. Two people with the same name.
1: Whoa.
0: And I had called the one. I hadn't spoke to this lady in 10 years. 10 years, I'm not. Then I have to have a conversation with her for the next 15 minutes and catch up. So it's really awkward to switch from, oh, I didn't mean to call you, but since I did, how you doing?
1: I was hoping I'd get your machine.
0: Yes, that kind of thing. But it just dumbfounded me because I'm like, I know she knows, you know? And then when I realized what it was like, boom, I'm out. I got to go back.
2: 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Again, reach out anytime to Ask Kyle. 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
1: Up on this week in 2021 is the lead single from Cole Swindell's Stereotype album. This is Single Saturday Night, number 8 on Kyle Petty's Back Then Again Country Countdown.

0: single Saturday night. To Cole Swindell, that song was a comfort gift for fans because his 2020 tour was postponed due to the global pandemic. This week in 2021, single Saturday night moves 9 to 8.
1: Another musical lap completed, another one closer to number one. And up next, a song inspired by a conversation with a bus driver as Kyle Petty's Back Then Again Country Countdown with Charlie and Debbie rolls on.
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1: Shane Van Gisbergen for the final time up here in turn number two. 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Then we got Noah Gregson around right in the middle of the pack, and he got hammered by Ryan Preece. Brad Keselowski's off into the dirt as well.
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0: Miranda Lambert came up with the song's hook while having a conversation with her bus driver about her relationship with Brendan McLaughlin. Am I settling up or settling down? This week in 2021, Settling Down, one away from its peak, number 7 on Kyle Petty's Back Then Again Country Countdown.
1: Now, you have 3 sisters, but you really grew up with 2. Sisters stick together. Of all the things you did and took the blame for, was there ever an occasion where you got the blame for something you legitimately had nothing to do with?
2: So I have to be totally honest here and say no. I legitimately did everything I got blamed for. Okay, honestly, I cannot think of anything that I would say. Honestly, that's not me. Somewhere. If they were pointing a finger at me, where there's smoke, there's fire. I was in there somewhere.
1: Not surprising.
2: I would not pitch my sisters on this one and say that I did. It's all me. It's all Kyle on this one.
0: Up 4 this week in 2021, and on its way to being Jason Aldean's 23rd number 1, this is Blame It On You. Number 6 on Kyle Petty's Back Then Again Country Countdown with Charlie and Debbie.

0: Here comes an unscheduled pit stop on Kyle Petty's Back Then Again Country Countdown.
1: Jason Aldean had quite a chore on his hands. The first two singles from his Wide Open album are arguably two of the biggest of his career. She's Country and Big Green Tractor. I mean, how do you follow that? How about with a ballad about a man looking at his failing relationship and asking his ex-girlfriend not to tell others the truth about it? The final line reveals that the quote-unquote truth is that he still needs her. Jason Aldean would later say that The Truth is his favorite song on the album, and today it's an unscheduled pit stop on Kyle Petty's Back Then Again Country Countdown with Charlie and Debbie.

0: The song has been compared to a modern take on Garth Brooks' song Unanswered Prayers. At its top chart position of 5 this week in 2021, that's Jordan Davis and Almost Maybes on Kyle Petty's Back Then Again Country Countdown with Charlie and Debbie.
1: I came across a list of the top 10 items people wear for good luck, according to a new survey from The Birthday Draw. Among the list, personalized or sentimental jewelry like a necklace or bracelet or something, an item worn for a previous success, and wait for it, here it is, lucky underwear. Now, the tale of your lucky underwear turned loincloth has been told before, and I'm sure it'll come up again on this show. But I was just wondering, did your dad ever have a lucky blank?
2: No. So it's funny. My dad always said he never believed in luck, but then he talks about luck. You know what I mean? So if you talk about it, you got to believe it. You know, he never had anything. He had a lucky race car one time. That old 67 Plymouth that he had, he won like 39 races in that one single car. So I would say that was a lucky car. You know, I guess if it's something you wear, I'd say that dang cowboy hat he wears has been lucky because he's the only guy I know that won 200 races that wore a cowboy hat. So I'm going to have to put some luck in the hat.

0: of Nobody, Dylan Scott said, "It's exactly how I feel about my wife and something I've said to her before. Nobody is going to love you like I do." This week in 2021, the song begins its trip back down the chart, dropping a couple from 2 to 4.
1: That white flag is out, and we're running 3 wide heading into turn 4. Who'll take country music's checkered flag this week? The answer is next as Kyle Petty's Back Then Again Country Countdown with Charlie and Debbie races to the finish.
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0: July, that would become Chris Young's 10th number one song and Kane Brown's 6th. This week in 2021, Famous Friends rises 5-3 on Kyle Petty's Backed In Again Country Countdown with Charlie and Debbie.
1: There was a radio contest trend back in the day called Who Do You Know? Have you heard of this?
2: Yes, I have.
1: The idea was to have the most famous person you know call in and talk to us. Now, at the end of the prescribed time, we decided who was the most famous, and that civilian who got them to call in won.

0: a prize. I'm sure it was done in the Charlotte area. Were you ever called upon to be someone's famous friend?
1: Yes, it was done in, I'm sure it was done in Charlotte. We were living in Greensboro when it was done. So I'm in Daytona testing. We're down in Daytona testing. They start the program, and they're just doing it that morning. It's just
2: a single thing in the morning.
1: So it's going to go quick, like that. So they started, and I guess they started whenever the morning shift starts or whatever, and so it's going to be over. So we're down there testing, and my phone is blowing up. Austin, my son, is blowing my phone up. So he's like, you got to call. You need to do this, yada, yada, yada. So I called this station, and they had some other people from other radio stations and local newscasters and sportscasters had called in. So it began to build up. So I called in, and he called me back. God, it wasn't 20 minutes. He said, Christy Labonte, Terry Labonte's daughter, said she got Terry to call Dale Jr., and Dale Jr. trumped you. And I said, yeah, that happens, dude. That happens. I said, so we're going to trump Dale Jr. So I called the king. I called my dad, and I said, hey, can you call this radio station for Austin? He said, sure, what's he win? I said, tickets to Kravitz, Lenny Kravitz or something. I said, I don't know. He just wants to win. He doesn't care what he's getting. He just wants to win. So my dad called, and they kept him on the radio for 30 minutes, and the time ran out, and Austin won the tickets. So that's the way it was. I have been a part of a contest. I was the lowly part of the contest, let me say that. Not the winner, but I've been a part of it.
0: You were the conduit.
1: That was it.
2: Reaching its peak spot this week in 2021 is Dierks Bentley and Gone. Number 2 on Kyle Petty's Back Then Again Country Countdown with Charlie and Debbie.

The first of two standalone singles referred to as COVID holdover songs. Dierks Bentley released Gone during the COVID-19 pandemic and said, "We are all relying on lyrics and melodies at home and trying

0: trying however we can to find different ways to connect with our fans so that they know how important they still are to us. I hope this song resonates with mine. This week in 2021, Gone is number 2 on Kyle Petty's Back Then Again Country Countdown.
1: A new survey by Wallet Hub reveals that 81% of people believe tipping has gotten out of control. Now, I'm going to say with the digital payment systems, I feel like I'm being asked if I want to tip more than ever. Where are you? What is the official show stance on tipping in America right now?
2: So, yeah, here's the thing. I'm coming out with a hat that says, got service, will tip. That's it. Because it's a service industry.
1: Right. Mm-hmm.
2: And I've never worked in the service industry, so that's my disclaimer. But I'm going to say this. If I go to a place and a cup of coffee is $10, just go ahead and charge me $11 or $12. Just go ahead and put it on. It's a $12 cup of coffee. Right. You take your 20% off the top.
1: Right.
2: But don't hand me that little thing and make me, do I want to tip $1 or $2 or $5? Don't hand me that. You know what I mean? It's you took that job or you have that job, and that's what you're supposed to hand me my coffee. I'm sorry. That's it. I've been chased out of restaurants. I'm really adamant about that. I've been chased out of restaurants followed out of restaurants by waitresses and by wait people and staff who have said, is that all you're leaving?
0: Oh, wow.
2: For what you did, that's more than enough. I'm sorry. I'm just old school enough where you don't tip $2 on a 50-cent cup of coffee. You know what I mean? That's just the way it is. So I'm not just included or chase me out of restaurants.
1: Debbie and I got chased out of a Japanese restaurant by a cook with a meat cleaver, but that's a story for another show.
0: That's another thing.
2: It has my man on tipping. I'm
0: nothing
2: sorry.
0: To do with the tip. I think we gave him everything in our bank account. Following its release, the song broke Apple Music and Spotify's streaming records for a country song. This week in 2021, Luke Combs sits atop the country chart with Forever After All, number 1 on Kyle Petty's Back Then Again Country Countdown with Charlie and Debbie.

0: That's it. That's the list. The 20 biggest songs in country music for this week in 2021. Kyle Petty's Backed In Again Country Countdown is produced and engineered by John J.T. 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
2: Woo-hoo! 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
14: Fox News, I'm Pam Puzo. Testing the ceasefire. The U.S. and Iran have traded fire this weekend in the absence of an agreement to end the conflict.
15: Inside Iran, the country is feeling a massive amount of economic pressure due to the ongoing U.S. naval blockade. The streets of the country remain filled with anti-America and anti-Israel propaganda, but residents there say they want a deal.
14: Fox's Trey Yingst in Tel Aviv, Israel. The last day of a street festival in Toledo, Ohio has been canceled following a mass shooting yesterday.
16: Police say at least 12 people were shot, including two in critical condition. The victims range in age from 14 to 61, with officials confirming most were in their early 20s.
14: Fox's Chanley Painter. Police are looking for at least two suspects. America's listening to Fox News.

0: right, the first weekend of June on the Country Top 40 with Fitz is brought to you by Boot Barn. 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
0: Let's count them down, y'all. My name is Fitz. That's F-I-T with a Z, and it's time to play the hits. Welcome to the most impactful countdown in country music. This is the Country Top 40, doing this thing from deep in the heart of Texas. And here we are, the first full weekend of June. School's out in a lot of places. Graduation parties going on. The grills are fired up. The pool water's finally warm enough. And it feels like summer's officially punching the clock and reporting for duty. So whether you're headed to the lake, mowing the yard, rolling the windows down, or just working a long shift, maybe you're trying to make it through another busy week. I want to thank you for letting me hang out with you and continue this tradition. We got a big show lined up. Some of the biggest stars in country music stopping by. And we're going to hear the stories behind the songs, as always. And together, we'll take the ride all the way to this week's number one song in the world. But first, let's rewind to the biggest song from last week and get this countdown party started. Here's Tucker Wetmore with Brunette.
4: Oh, no.

0: Tucker Wetmore. He likes us to call him Tuck with his second number one in CT40 history, Brunette. And we're about to jump into the hits head first right now to find out if Tucker's still at the top. What do you think? Will Tucker remain at number one of this weekend's countdown? Only one way to find out. The countdown begins right now.
1: Number 40!
0: And we got a new week, new music, and a brand new debut from one of country's favorite good old boys. Briley Greene is back with a song that feels like a late night text you probably shouldn't send. And a little nod to Toby Keith along the way, the big dog daddy. The first taste of his upcoming album, That's Just Me, arriving in September. Briley Greene, turning regrets into hit song.

Riley Green starting his countdown journey this week at number 40 with Thinking About You Drunk. And to all the grads out there starting a brand new chapter, this one is for you. It is a special shout out to Madison in Colorado Springs, Colorado. Your mama Lisa says she's never been more proud of you. The future is bright for you. We're going to keep on climbing. Chase Matthew holding things up at number 39 with

0: Song for another week at number 39, and you got Fitz playing all the hits. And you know, for a bunch of these rising country artists, there are huge milestones to hit on your way up. One of the biggest is playing the big venue from your hometown. But Hudson Westbrook doubled down on that massive milestone recently. And I sat down with him a couple of days ago to talk about this life-changing moment.
1: Your life has been a whirlwind lately, hasn't it?
2: Yeah, yeah, we've been doing everything. Like, we opened for George.
1: Were you George at Lubbock at Texas Tech recently?
2: Yeah, yeah.
1: How was that?
2: That was crazy. Like, all my buddies were in the crowd. My family was there. George Strait was playing. Miranda was there.
1: That's
2: me and
1: your
2: Miranda
1: school?
2: Did a song. Yeah, yeah.
1: Is that a trip performing and people of that magnitude watching?
2: Yeah, like, I used to watch football games there, like, every Saturday. And so to be playing on that field. I didn't play on the football. I didn't. I tried football. That didn't work. But I got to play it the second time.
1: But you were a good athlete.
2: Yeah,
1: You were a good athlete.
2: I did. We won state my junior year. That was cool.
1: Stephen always had a good football team.
2: Yeah.
1: Yeah, yeah. Yeah.
2: We always beat wherever you're from.
1: You always beat Bowie, Texas.
2: Yeah, we did. Ain't nothing changed.
0: Checking in with us at number 38 with Painted You Pretty. Here's Hudson.

0: living in Aledo, Texas right now, just right down the road from the Country Top 40 studios. I could see your house from here, Hudson. Hudson Westbrook with Painted You Pretty, spending another weekend at number 38. Coming up on the Country Top 40 with Fitz, how is this for a career change? One day you're a scientist in a lab coat, and the next day you're chasing a country music dream with a beat-up guitar and a truckload of songs. That is the wild road that brought Stephen Wilson Jr. to country music, and wait till you hear how it all happened. That's next.
1: Order for Jennifer C.
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0: 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Take it away, Fitz.
1: Ashley McBride checking in number 37 with What If We Don't.

Backing up one to number 37, that was Ashley McBride with What If We Don't? And I love stories like this one. You know, 10 years ago, Stephen Wilson Jr. wasn't playing honky-tonks or packing venues. He was wearing a lab coat, working as a scientist. And this is not a joke. He says the thought of singing in front of just a couple of people would have terrified him. He was comfortable in front of the little, you know, beakers, the microscopes, all that good stuff. Fast forward to today, and he's one of the most unique voices in country music. Proof that sometimes the biggest things in life start with one giant leap of faith. Stephen Wilson Jr. checks in at number 36.

Jerry from Stephen Wilson Jr. And I think we all know that guy, right? We all got the guy that could just handle anything. To all the Garys of the world, man, we appreciate you. Sliding up one to number 36 with Fitz playing all the hits. I got the guy that used to be a roadie for worship artist Chris Tomlin before doing his own thing. But he always had the fire within him. He always had the spirit. With Worth Your Wild, Russell Dickerson, number 36.

0: Russell Dickerson texts on another week at number 35 with Worth Your Wild. Country Top 40. Coming up on the Summer of Hits with Fitz on the Country Top 40 Countdown. A couple of years ago, she was just sitting alone in her bedroom writing songs and wondering if anybody would ever even hear them. And now thousands of people are singing those same words right back to her. And the crazy part, Stella Lefty still says she has to pinch herself to make sure it's all real. I got that story after this.
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And we're back to the Country Top 40 with Fitz, playing all the hits. And you know, every artist dreams of people connecting with their music, but Stella Lefty says she never expected it to happen like this. She says it still feels like a dream hearing fans sing her songs back to her. And for the very first time, she feels like she's making music that's completely her. And if you've heard this one, you know exactly what she means. Stella Lefty checking in at number 34 with Boston. On a train.

Lefty climbing six spots this week, landing at number 34 with Boston. And speaking of Lefty, let's go to a guy who probably would have been called Righty. I'm talking about Shane Prophet, because he told me one time he only drinks a beer with his right hand. Don't ask me why. Country artists are a little superstitious bunch. But he only drinks a cold beer with his right hand. So whatever he's doing seems to be working. Here's Shane Righty, beer drinking Prophet at number 33 with Long Live Country.

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1: All right, crew, it's your Captain Fitz right here, and tighten those seat belts and bring your tray tables to the upright position. 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So, is your new favorite song already on board, or are you about to discover the soundtrack to your summer? 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CT

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What's up, y'all? Hope your summer is off to an amazing start. And my name is Fitz, the guy who plays the hits. Thank you for spending your part of your weekend with me right here on the Country Top 40 as we get back to the hits right now. Man, this song gets me right in the heart. Blake Shelton and Let Him In Anyway. Checking in at number 32. Ain't it?

Blake Shelton moving up one more spot to number 32 with Let Him In Anyway. Welcome to the Country Top 40 with Fitz as we head to Muhlenberg County, Kentucky, the hometown of Kelsey Hart, a guy who spent years chasing this dream before country music finally started paying attention. And these days, the rest of us are paying attention big time. We see you, Kelsey. Kelsey Hart lighting up number 31 with Fireworks. Are we

lyrics from Kelsey Hart, stepping up one to number 31. And Fitz playing all the hits on the Country Top 40 Countdown. And speaking of stepping up, it's time we step up on the CT40 launch pad and send a brand new artist that you need to hear. Because I'm telling you, this individual is about to go to the country music stratosphere. And this weekend, Captain Fitz here. Your CT40 launch pad is brought to you by IHOP. We are clear for takeoff. And if you follow me over this way to the CT40 Mission Control Center. Now, watch your step, folks. I get to hear a lot of incredible new artists. But every now and then, somebody comes across the radar that just makes you stop what you're doing and just turn the volume up. You know what I'm talking about. You have had those moments. And this week, the artist is Trey Penley. He grew up in a little town in Arkansas called Toad Suck. I'm not joking. I know you maybe just got a little giggle. Yes, Toad Suck, Arkansas. Population, not many. But he's traded those small town skies for a shot at the Nashville Stars. And a lot of Trey's music leans outlaw, a little wild, a little rowdy. But this song takes a different orbit. It's about the woman who changed his life. His wife, Lexi, who also happens to be his co-writer and musical co-pilot. So CT40 Mission Control, we got a green light here. Trey Penley is go for launch with a song called Family.

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3: I'm Pam Puso. Manhunt in Ohio after gunfire erupts near a street festival in Toledo. 12 people were shot and wounded.
4: It's just a shame, you know, when a few people, for whatever reasons, going through their head, decide to disrupt something that has been a beloved community event.
3: Police Lieutenant Dan Gerken, cops believe at least two people fired weapons and were probably shooting at each other. More unrest outside an immigration detention center in New Jersey. Protesters say conditions inside are inhumane.
5: It isn't about the quality of detention. It's about detention. They don't want these people detained.
3: Border czar Tom Homan speaking to Fox News. Several arrests were made.

0: Thank you. The envelope, please. This hour on our run to number one on the Country Top 40 with Fitz is brought to you by Boot Barn. Thank you, Boot Barn, for being part of the Fitz fam. Keep West. Country Top 40. What's up, y'all? Welcome back. Summer is finally starting to feel real. The kids are out of school. The grads are turning the page to their next chapters. The grills are firing up. We got the boats hitting the water. The country music is cranked up loud. And my name is Fitz, your personal tour guide and Sherpa. So turn it up, roll the windows down, and let's count them down together.
1: Number 30.
0: Starting it off with Straight from the Heart. It's Waterloo, Illinois' own Alexandra Kay.

Alexander Kay moving up one more spot to number 30 was Straight from the Heart. And it was so great to hang out with you in Vegas, Alexandra. You're so cool to chill with. You know, a lot of country music stories start with family, and Graylin James is no different. When he was just 5 years old, his papa handed him his very first guitar. And Graylin says that was the moment he knew music wasn't just something he loved. It was something that he wanted to do for the rest of his life. That moment with his papa. And here he is, making his papa proud. Graylin James checking in at number 29 with Water at a Wedding. Well,

Moving up to number 29 this week, that was Graylin James with Water at a Wedding. Meanwhile, down in Nashville, Tennessee, CMA Fest is in full swing. And from everybody that I've talked to this week, I'm telling you, my phone has been going crazy. I've seen the photos. I've seen the evidence. Dustin Lynch threw one of the parties that people are going to be talking about all summer long. That's right. His annual pool situation. That's right. And the pool situation took over the rooftop at Margaritaville with surprise guests and live music and just enough fun to make everybody need a little recovery day afterward. Dustin, where was my invite? Where was it? What's up? Dustin Lynch checking in. Number 28 with Easy to Love.

0: Dustin Lynch right there, writing up one more to number 28 with Easy to Love, and it's easy to listen to the hits. On the Country Top 40 with Fitz, and we love to honor the ladies who deal with life head-on with fire in their eyes. I'm talking about you CT40 fierce females out there, all supported by Muddy Matt. You've got to go to Amazon. Just type in Muddy Matt. Oh, my gosh, your life will change forever.
1: No!
0: I want to tell you about an amazing woman named Tina Van Damme. I don't know if there is any relation to Jean-Claude Van Damme, the actor, but she's an amazing woman from Midland, Michigan. And you might not know her name, but thousands of people in her community sure do, because just last week, Tina was honored with the inaugural President's Award from the Midland Center for the Arts for decades of leadership, philanthropy, and service to her community. Because she has spent years helping raise millions of dollars for local causes, supporting the arts, and creating opportunities for future generations. And that's what I love about this. I mean, she didn't set out to become famous. She just kept showing up for her community, for her neighbors, for the things she believed in. And sometimes the people who change the town the most are the ones who never ask for the spotlight. So Tina Van Damme, this weekend, I tip my hat to you. You are a CT40 Fierce Female. I hope

0: Fierce Female Song of the Week, Rascal Flatts and My Wish. And what a perfect song to honor this week's Fierce Female, Tina Van Dam of Midland, Michigan. I mean, for decades, she's been the kind of person who didn't just wish good things for her community. She actually rolled up her sleeves and helped make them happen. And I think that's pretty cool. Your Fierce Female is brought to you by Muddy Matt. These are the greatest mats ever. I just love walking on them in my house. So search for Muddy Matt, M-U-D-D-Y-M-A-T, Muddy Matt, on Amazon right now. Welcome to the Summer of Hits on the Country Top 40 with Fitz. And coming up, Kojo. Cody Johnson opens up with me about his side of the story that most fans have never heard. The title of his upcoming album isn't just a name. It is a deeply personal connection to the place that helped shape who he is. So come on back if you want to hear this one.
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1: Welcome back to the hits on the Country Top 40 with Fitz. And don't forget, at the bottom of the hour, we're going to head down to the world famous CT40 vault. I'm going to give you some country history. Picking things up right now on the countdown at number 27 with Dan and Shay in a song called

Such a powerful song from Dan and Shay was Say So, spending another week at number 27. Here's a song that sounds like a Friday night with your friends. Zach John King checking in number 26 with Get to Drinkin'.

0: Get to drinking from Zach John King, ZJK, tagging along for another week at number 26. You know, for years, fans have associated Cody Johnson, Kojo, with cowboy culture, hard work, and life on the ranch. But according to Kojo, there's a whole chapter of his upbringing that many people don't even know about. And as he's getting ready to release his brand new album, Banks of the Trinity, which is amazing, he shared a piece of his childhood with me and the memories behind the title.
1: The album called Banks of the Trinity, out June 26. Why was that title important enough to put on the cover of the whole project?
2: Man, because it's a part of my life that a lot of people don't know. You know, I mean, everybody has this kind of preconceived assumption that I grew up on a cattle ranch and that's not the way it was. You know, this life that I have now, I've had to carve out for myself. And, you know, it's been a long, hard struggle. You know, it's not easy. And growing up on that, you know, Lake Livingston and Trinity River, it was a very simple life. And I just, when I heard that song, it just took me back to my childhood. So I thought, you know, let's share a little piece of myself with people that maybe they don't know.
0: But right now, though, we're running it back to his latest release and former number one, now at 25 this weekend, Cody Johnson with The Fall.

0: coming up, we're going to talk about the place Kenny Chesney says he feels most at home. And believe it or not, it's not a beach, a boat, or a barstool somewhere in the islands. I'll explain coming up. Plus, at the bottom of the hour, we're going to swing open the big vault door and take a walk down into the CT40 vault for a little country music history lesson. Stick around, because we're just getting warmed up.
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Your Academy of Country Music Award winner for Entertainer of the Year, Cody Johnson, followed back 14 to number 25 with his former CT40 number one with The Fall. Welcome to the Summer of Hits.

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3: 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Take it away, Fitz.
4: Thank you, Lauren. I just love you so much. Part of the Country Top 40 family forever. And it's the only countdown that gives you the stories behind the songs. We're at number 24 right now with Lauren Elena and Chase Matthew with All My Exes.

Lauren Elaine and Chase Matthew moving through them, climbing up one to number 24 with All My Exes as the hits continue. Going on a run to number one like we do every single weekend. Welcome to the first weekend of June. Can you believe it? Next up, he's getting ready for tour season. John Party, number 24.

Moving up to number 23, that was John Pardy, P-A-R-D with an I, and boots off. You know, people always ask Kenny Chesney, you know, where he feels most at home. And you would think that he would say, man, I just love staying on the beach, relaxing in the Caribbean somewhere. But Kenny says it's actually on stage. Because for a few hours, nobody's worried about yesterday. Nobody's stressing about tomorrow. It's just the music, the moment. And all of us together representing No Shoes Nation. And honestly, I think that is why so many people love a Kenny Chesney show. Just my personal opinion. So if you can't be there in person, turn this one up and let's go there together right now. Kenny Chesney checking in at number 22 with Carry On. Shoes.

0: Chesney riding that CT40 caravan all the way up 6 places to number 22. And do you even know what that means? Do you know what that means? That means that Kenny is going to take over as this week's Leap of the Week Award recipient. He gets the big Leap of the Week Award blue ribbon. So wherever you are right now, at home, at work, in your car, listening on your radio station app, let me grab my air horns. I just need you to get together with me, and we're all going to give Kenny a big old attaboy!
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0: Your Leap of the Week is brought to you by T-Mobile. And coming up on the Country Top 40 with Fitz, we're going to go 3 rounds down in the Country Top 40 vault. And I pity the fool that doesn't stay with us. Come on back. We're going to the vault after this.
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6: This segment of the Country Top 40 with Fitz is brought to you by T-Mobile. And T-Mobile, thank you for being part of the CT40 family. Well, hey there. What's up? It's Fitz. And I'm playing the hits for you. Welcome back. Hope you're having a fantastic weekend so far. I'm here to make it just a little bit better for you with a story from Zach Top and the CT40 Super Stash Club. Here's Zach, number 21, with South of

0: Zach Top, Ease It Back One, the number 21 was South of Sanity. And you got Mr. Fitz playing all the hits. And can you smell the history right now? We're approaching the famous Bob Kingsley CT40 Vault, the historic and sacred halls of country music. And by the way, I need to mention that your ticket to the vault this weekend is brought to you by my friends at O'Reilly Auto Parts, your professional parts people. And before we get moving, I just need to walk in front of the scanner. I'm the only one who has access inside of this place. It is a brand new eye retina scanner, and she's kind of getting a little attitude sometimes.
1: Hello, Fitz. Please step in front of the retina eye scanner.
0: All right, I'm looking right now, and I've been waiting to find out what she's going to come after me for this week. So, hi. Usually, you're just a little more chatty.
2: I'm fine.
0: Something's definitely going on.
1: Access granted.
0: All right. Well, follow me this way. Let's go and throw it back to the year that the home audio systems were beefed up everywhere thanks to the invention of surround sound. It was the year of the release of the iconic Thriller album by

Jennifer Lange was Pity and DeFoe with the release of Rocky III. I Pity DeFoe. And it was the year the duet featuring an R&B icon became the most successful of his 8 country hits. And I know you know this one. That was

Willie Nelson and the late, great Ray Charles with Seven Spanish Angels, a song that hit number one for both artists way back in 1982. And we're going to keep on trucking another 9 years this way as we arrive at the song that was sung by Lauren Elena for the American Idol finale 2 decades after its initial release.

0: written by Michael Anderson and taken all the way up the charts in 1991. That was Pam Tillis with Maybe It Was Memphis. Time to put on your moon boots, folks. Yes, your moon boots, because we're going to take a big leap here. Floating almost three decades, 28 years toward the present, to the song that became the sixth number one on the Sam Hunt hit list.
1: I saw you going by, I had to say hello.

0: from 2019 with Kinfolks, and that's going to bookend this week's journey throughout country music history. I know it. Don't worry. You know I'm going to be here, and you're going to be here same time, same place next weekend. And as always, your ticket to the vault was brought to you by O'Reilly Auto Parts. 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We're going to cross this famous threshold, and can you give me a big old push? Let's push this sepulchral size door. Just slam shut behind us. 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
9: Fox News, I'm Pam Puzo. President Trump remains confident a deal can be reached with Iran. And while speaking to NBC's Meet the Press, he defended taking action.
11: I had to stop a country, very powerful, very dangerous country, from having a nuclear weapon, because they'd use it. They'd blow up the world, they'd blow up the Middle East, they'd blow up Israel, they'd come here, they'd blow up Europe. They're nuts, okay? They're crazy people.
9: Democrats argue some key objectives haven't been met.
12: While there has been some incremental progress, we don't have regime change. I think the new crowd is worse than the prior supreme leader. We know we don't have the enriched uranium, and I think it's going to be extraordinarily difficult to get it out.
9: That is Senator Mark Warner of Virginia appearing on Fox News Sunday. America is listening to Fox News.

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That's right. We're going to count down the biggest songs in country music, so grab your favorite seat, roll those windows down if you can, and let's kick off another unforgettable summer weekend together. We got 20 down, 20 left to go. He's hitting the starting line at the back half of the countdown, but that's nothing new for a guy who spent his career leaving the competition in the rearview mirror. Here's Luke Bryan with Country, and she knows it.

country, and she knows it. From Luke Bryan, shooting up three spots to number 20 this week. And real quick, a question from TikTok. And it's from Katie in Missouri, and you can find me on TikTok. It fits on everything with a Z. Fits on everything, or CT40 with Fitz. It says, Fitz, what is your official summer personality? It's pretty easy. I'm the guy who swears he's just going to dip his feet in the pool, and then I end up spending about 6 hours in there, you know, getting sunburn on one shoulder, having a couple of cheeseburgers, and that's a productive summer day for me. That's what my summer is like. And hopefully, like you, you know, you're enjoying the longer days, the small town festivals, backyard cookouts, windows down, country music turned up loud, and just making memories with the people who matter most. And speaking of matters of the heart, here's Low Cash, number 19, with Wrong Hearts.

0: Sharks by Low Cash right there, advancing two spots to number 19 for the week. And you're checking out the Country Top 40 with Fitz. We continue with the spectacle of icons. I love introducing this song, a song Hardy says that he was so excited about, one that he told me that he couldn't believe Tim McGraw actually agreed to sing on. Hardy's stepping up right now along with Morgan Wallen, Eric Church, and Tim McGraw. MacArthur, number 18.
1: My name's John MacArthur, and I work this dirt.

MacArthur from Hardy, Morgan Wallen, Eric Church, and Tim McGraw still holding its ground at number 18. And speaking of things that refuse to go away, can we talk about John Morgan's mustache for a second? Yes, also, Super Stash Club. I mean, that thing deserves its own tour bus. The man's got the voice, the songs, and enough facial hair to make a 1978 high school football coach proud. He's making us proud as well, John Morgan. He's got number 17 with Kid Myself.

Silva, North Carolina. That's right. He's a hometown hero. John Morgan rising up to the ranks. Two more spots to number 17 with Kid Myself. Coming up, it's one of your favorite segments called The Good Stuff, because good feels good. And it's a story about a 32-year-old horse named Marge who found herself in a situation most of us have been in before. She tried to squeeze through a tight spot and immediately regretted it. Only difference is it took an entire fire rescue team to get her out. And I'm going to give you all the details with The Good Stuff after this.

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1: Thank you, Vincent. We're back to the hits on the Country Top 40 with Fitz, and between sold-out shows, radio tours, and life on the road, relationships can be tough to navigate. But Vincent Mason says that when it comes to fellow rising star Stella Lefty, they figured it out. They're in love. They found a way to make it work. Even with two incredibly busy schedules, I had a chat with Vincent.
2: We had your wonderful friend stop by earlier, Stella Lefty.
3: Yes, sir.
2: And she told us about, you know, the song Boston that she wrote about a very special person in her life.
3: Yes.
2: Man, I mean, what a cool thing.
3: It's really cool.
2: What a cool thing. How hard is it, though, as you travel, she travels?
3: Yeah, I mean, it definitely doesn't feel like we have a choice. I think when we met, we got along so fast, and like, it's definitely a real
2: chemistry.
3: It's a real thing, yeah, a real chemistry.
2: It's a real
3: so
2: chemistry.
3: I think the traveling, it's not hard in the way of like, it doesn't feel like it's gonna work. I think it's just like we don't get to spend as much time together as we want to.
2: As you want to.
3: But no, we're actually I think we've been figuring out how to do it.
2: Like, and you're doing
3: extremely busy, and you know, she's like. Extremely busy. You know, we're always busy, but she

0: really got a lot going on right now, and
1: what about
0: doesn't feel hard, I guess, is what
1: that's good.
0: The shortest way to say it is it doesn't feel hard at all.
2: Here's a lover boy himself, Vincent Mason, jumping into number 16 with Wish You Well.

Vincent Mason, and wish you well. Spending another weekend in at number 16 with Fitz playing the hits. Welcome to the first weekend of June, ladies and gentlemen, and we're going to soldier on with a hit song that was actually born out of a tour. And usually it's the other way around. Interesting, right? Here's George Burge and Luke Bryan. They got

0: to Luke Bryan making their way up to the number 15 with Ride, Ride, Ride. And I do the good stuff every weekend on the Country Top 40 Countdown because we need a lot of it, right? Listen, we also need to know there's a lot of good happening in the world. There's a lot of craziness, but there's also so much good stuff going on. All brought to you by the Home Depot. Now that's the good stuff.
1: That's the good stuff.
0: And this weekend, we're headed to the beautiful state of Washington. And if you've ever tried to squeeze through a space you thought you'd fit through, only to immediately realize you made a terrible decision, well, you're going to relate to Marge. Good old Marge the horse. Marge is a 32-year-old horse who somehow managed to get herself stuck between a couple of trees. And I don't mean just a little stuck. I mean, call the fire department stuck. And this sweet old girl couldn't move forward, couldn't move backwards. She was just, you know, sort of parked right there between the trees. So local fire and rescue crews, they showed up, and man, they went to work using specialized rescue equipment. They carefully lifted Marge, they freed her from the trees, and they got her safely back on her feet. And the best part, after all that drama, Marge walked away with just a couple of scrapes and her dignity mostly intact. There you go. That is the good stuff. Save a horse, save Marge, and ride a cowboy.

0: Megan Rich's Save a Horse, Ride a Cowboy, your good stuff song of the week for the Horse Marge up in Washington State. 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And it peaked at number 11 on the Billboard country chart, sold millions of copies, and helped introduce the world to the wild, the rule-breaking sounds of Big and Rich. And that good stuff was brought to you by the Home Depot. 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You're checking out the Country Top 40 with Fitz and the Summer of Hits. And coming up, what was the song that started it all for Kane Brown that opened up a world of possibilities in country music? Well, I'm going to share it with you when we get back.
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6: Country Top 40. Getting so close to the top 10 songs of the week. Stopping at number 14 right now with Mr. Luke Combs and Be By You.

big move this week, going up 6 spots to number 14. And, you know, if you're listening right now from behind the wheel of a Chevy Silverado, I got to say my dad, the late and great Green Beret Bob, he taught me something years ago. He said, son, a good truck is a lot like a good friend. It doesn't have to be fancy. It just has to show up when you need it. Just like those Silverados. Here's Bailey Zimmerman, number 13 with Chevy Silverado.

Bailey Zimmerman putting the Chevy Silverado in park for another week at number 13. And you got Fitz playing all the hits on the country top 40 with a guy who proves great music doesn't have to stay in one lane. Kane Brown says country music was his first love thanks to his mama playing artists like Tim McGraw, Randy Travis, and Keith Whitley while he was growing up. And later he explored all kinds of music and somehow brought it all back home to country. And you can hear a little bit of that journey in every song he releases. Here's KB, Kane Brown, this week's number 12 song, Woman.

0: Kane Brown with Woman. And have you checked out pictures of Kane Brown lately? I mean, he's working it. He is jacked. He is working out. He's throwing down the creatine. His biceps are, I mean, they could crush beer cans. I'm not kidding you. Way to go, Kane. I mean, that's a lot of hard work, and you're doing it. You're moving up two spots to number 12. Coming up on the Country Top 40 with Fitz, your CT40 voted fan favorite segment, Music with Memories. And you know what's funny? Sometimes the biggest moments in our lives don't feel big when they're happening. It's only years later when we realize we were just watching something beautiful. And I got a special message from Sarah in Spokane, Washington. If you have ever looked back and wished that you could spend one more summer evening with someone you love, this one's going to hit you right in the heart. Your Music with Memories is next.
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8: She's reached number 11 this weekend. Ella Langley, Morgan Wallen, and I Can't Love You Anymore.

It's the Ella Langley and Morgan Wallen takeover. Wow. It doesn't get much bigger than that. They're climbing four more, checking in at number 11 on the countdown with I Can't Love You Anymore. And do you have a special song in your heart with your special memory attached to it? It's time for your fan favorite, Music with Memories, all brought to you by Active Liver from New Nordic. And I received a message from Sarah on my TikTok, and she says, "What's up, Fitz? Every year when the first really warm weekend of summer rolls around, I think about my grandparents. And they had a little place by the lake in eastern Washington. Nothing fancy, no big vacations, no social media. Just some fishing poles leaning against the porch, lawn chairs facing the water, and country music playing softly through an old radio. And one evening when I was about 14, the sun was setting over the lake, and Alan Jackson's Remember When came on. And I looked over and I saw my grandpa reach over and just hold my grandma's hand. No words, no big romantic gesture, just two people who had spent a lifetime together. And man, I'll just never forget that image, ever. I didn't understand the moment then, but now, man, I feel it. Both of them are gone today. But every time I hear that song, I'm right back on that dock, watching the sunset and learning what real love looks like. Thank you so much for letting me share my memory, and thank you for playing the hits. Sarah Wilson, Spokane, Washington.

0: Your Music with Memories song of the week, Remember When, released in October of 2003, is a single from Alan Jackson's Greatest Hits Volume 2 album, and it became the number one song on the Country Top 40 Countdown February 14th, 2004, where it spent 2 weeks at the top. And what about you? 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
9: News, I'm Pam Puso. Testing the ceasefire. The U.S. and Iran have traded fire this weekend in the absence of an agreement to end the conflict.
10: Inside Iran, the country is feeling a massive amount of economic pressure due to the ongoing U.S. naval blockade. The streets of the country remain filled with anti-America and anti-Israel propaganda, but residents there say they want a deal.
9: Fox's Trey Gingst. The last day of a street festival in Toledo, Ohio has been canceled following a mass shooting yesterday.
11: Police say at least 12 people were shot, including two in critical condition. The victims range in age from 14 to 61, with officials confirming most were in their early 20s.
9: Fox's Chanley Painter. Police are looking for at least two suspects who may have been shooting at each other. 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
0: Thank you. 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
0: All right, y'all. Here we go. You got Fitz playing all the hits and the grills are fired up. The lake weekends are underway. Summer is knocking on the door, and all across America, folks are making memories on this first big weekend of June. And now we are headed into the most valuable real estate in country music. That's right. 10 songs remain. One song is about to wear the crown. Will somebody hold on to number one? Will we see a last minute upset? Or are we about to witness one of those countdown moments we're going to be talking about all summer long? My name is Fitz, broadcasting from the

0: OG CT40 Studios deep in the heart of Texas, and I'm fired up that you're spending part of your weekend with me. Say it with me. It's top 10 time.
1: Hey, Bits. This is David Gregg from Wellington, North Carolina. I just cannot get enough of that Corey Kent and Coe Wetzel song, Rocky Mountain Low. So play it now if you can. On the country top 40. Right on, man. I'll be listening.
2: Number 10.
0: Thank you, David Gregg from Wilmington, North Carolina, for that voice memo. I appreciate you sending those. I love getting them. And you know what? I want to visit North Carolina so bad. I've never been to North Carolina, and I hear the mountains and everything is absolutely beautiful. Right now, though, getting back to the countdown, Corey Kent and Coe Wetzel starting off the top 10 for the third week in a row with Rocky Mountain

0: Corey Kent and Co. Wetzel right there, spending a repeat week at number 10 with Rocky Mountain Low. And you can't have the Rocky Mountains without a cold beer in your hand. So to elaborate just a little bit more on that, we got Chris Jansen. He's got number 9 with me and a beer.
1: Prettiest girl I've ever seen. Look at her, man, look at me.

Chris Jansen keeping the good times rolling. Me and a beer. It's going up three spots this week to number 9. And speaking of good things happening fast, it really wasn't that long ago that Megan Maroney was walking around the University of Georgia campus juggling classes, friends, sorority parties, figuring out what she wanted to do with her life. She thought she was going to be like a CPA, you know, slash accountant. Fast forward a few short years, and she just kicked off her very first arena tour as a headliner. How wild is that? From college student to selling out arenas and just singing back every word with thousands of fans every single night. Proof that life can change in a hurry when talent meets hard work. So here she is, y'all, Megan Maroney, checking in at number 8 on the Country Top 40 with Fitz and Beautiful Things.

0: That's Beautiful Things for Megan Maroney, spending another weekend right there at number 8. Country Top 40. Coming up on CT40's Summer of Hits with Fitz, Tucker Wetmore is going to share the one thing that his mom has been telling him for years about love, relationships, and finding the one. And back then, he rolled his eyes, but today, not so much. Wait until you hear the advice that followed him all the way to country music stardom. After this. Country music's official countdown.
1: 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Some of the world's biggest acts headline soccer's biggest event this summer. 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

we're back to the summer of hits on the Country Top 40 with Fitz, going on a quick run to number one right now with an artist that you may have heard of. He's only the first country artist in history to surpass 30 billion global streams. 30 billion. His name is Morgan Wallen, and he's got number seven with Don't We.

Morgan Wallen and Don't We. Moving up two spots this week to number 7. And Fitz playing all the hits on the country top 40. You know, no matter how old you get or how successful you become, there's something about moms, something about the mamas. They always seem to know things before we do. And Tucker Wetmore says his mom has been one of his biggest supporters from the very beginning. But she's also been making a very, very sort of bizarre prediction about his love life for years. Does Tucker's mom have psychic ability? Tucker says, my mama always said, you're going to mess around with blondes for a little while, but I truly believe you're going to be settling down with a brunette. And Tucker says, I was like, yeah, all right, 100%. You see, moms don't just cheer from the sidelines. Apparently, they are scouting your future, too. Here's Tucker Wetmore now, checking in at number 6 this week with Brunette.

0: Brunette from Tucker Wetmore backing up 5 spots on the countdown to number 6. Country Top 40. 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Thank you for listening in London. Coming up, Josh Ross is going to explain why the best country songs aren't just heard, they're felt. So come on back. This segment of the Country Top 40 with Fitz is brought to you by Boot Barn. We love you, Boot Barn. Keep West.
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back to the hits with Fitz on the Country Top 40 Countdown, and things are heating up, getting closer to number one. And Jason Aldean, he actually grew up in the small town of Macon, Georgia, spent summers with his daddy, and learned guitar by watching his father play chords and then practicing them for hours on his own. Not a bad way to start a country music career. Here he is now, Jason Aldean Williams, at number five on the countdown with Don't Tell On Me.

Jason Aldean, and Don't Tell on Me, making a big move this week, jumping up two spots to number five. And you know, one of the things that I love about country music is that the best songs don't feel like songs at all. They feel like your story. And that's exactly what Josh Ross is chasing. Josh says country music has always been about telling real stories. I want people to hear a song and feel like it's part of their own story. And honestly, that's when country music hits different. I believe anyway. Josh Ross, up.

0: going up a rung from number 5 to number 4 for Canada's own Josh Ross and Hate How You Look. Doing this thing from the original CT40 studios deep in the heart of Texas. Welcome to the Summer of Hits with Fitz. And y'all, we're getting really close now. Just a handful of songs remain before we find out which artist is going to be taking home the biggest prize in country music this week, the number one song in the world. But first, Riley Green is on the way. He's going to talk about a moment that had him more nervous than stepping onto a stage in front of thousands of fans.
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0: Hey, it's Fitz from the Country Top 40, and y'all know what I'm talking about. 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
5: Thank you, Riley. I appreciate that. Part of the Fitz fam forever. And this guy's built a career performing in front of thousands of fans. But Riley Green admits acting was a whole lot different. It was a different challenge. After landing his first role alongside his friend Luke Grimes, Riley quickly discovered that acting isn't just something you're born knowing how to do. It's a skill that you can learn.
6: When I first met you, I always knew that you could act. You are an absolute natural.
7: Well, that's awesome. I think it came a little more natural to me than I thought it would, but I just had no clue what it even took to be an actor. You know, I thought it was something you were born with. You know, like you were in theater and in plays and stuff, and I was playing sports. I didn't do any of that. So when I got out there and realized it was something you can kind of learn, you know, then I just got motivated to try it. And obviously that was a great first role for me. What a great friend Luke Grimes is to put me on Marshalls. And
6: you guys seem like you had a chemistry that also made you comfortable.
7: That helped a lot. Yeah, I've known Luke for a while. We're good friends, and it helped for him to be on the first project I did.
6: Wow.
7: And it was just something I had to kind of figure out, which I think made me enjoy it even more because it was a challenge.
5: Whether it's music, acting, or anything in between, Riley Green seems to enjoy pushing himself into new territory. And that's pretty appropriate because Riley Green has pushed himself all the way up to number 3 on the Country Top 40 with Fitz. Would Change My Mind.
8: If you showed up, I wouldn't let you in.

Mine from Riley Green, notching another weekend at number 3. And can you believe it? It's only been 10 weeks since Ella Langley first debuted this one. And that short amount of time, she has traversed through 38 spots on the country top 40 with Fitz, arriving now at number 2. Way to go, Ella. That's why I am so proud to admit that I am an Ella fella. And if you are a male, you too should be an Ella fella. Here's Ella with Be Her, number 2.

0: That was Be Her from Ella Langley, spending her second weekend at the number two spot. Well, y'all, we have made it to this point on the Country Top 40 with Fitz. I mean, 39 songs officially in the books, and after one incredible ride, only one remains standing. And this is the moment every artist dreams about, the most coveted spot in country music. The crown, the ring, the bragging rights. And in just moments, we reveal the brand new number one song in the country. So don't move a muscle. The biggest song in the world is coming up on the Country Top 40 with Fitz. This portion of CT40's Summer of Hits with Fitz is brought to you by Boot Barn. 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

And we're back to the summer of hits on the Country Top 40 with Fitz. And you know what? We are one giant breath away from the biggest moment in country music. But before we drop the hammer on that number one, you know what? I got a little piece of business to take care of. I call it a stretch. Call it a warm-up, you know, a warm-up lap, whatever you want to call it. All I got to say is it is so important to warm up before I play the biggest song in country music. And this is going to be cool. This week's warm-up to number one is brought to you by Muddy Matt. Yes, Muddy Matt. Go to Amazon and search Muddy Matt right now. I love walking on my Muddy Mats. So if there was ever a song built for the first big weekend of June, this might be it. A few years ago, Luke Combs released Beer Never Broke My Heart. And country fans immediately knew they had something special on their hands. What's cool is this song wasn't written to be deep. It was written to be very, very true. Because let's be honest, we've all had things let us down in life. Relationships, football teams, old trucks, you know, fishing lines. But somehow your buddies always show up. The grill gets fired up. The cooler gets packed. And life keeps on moving. When Beer Never Broke My Heart hit number one in 2019, it became Luke's sixth straight career opening number one single on the Billboard Country Airplay charts, something no artist had ever done before. And that's fitting because Luke's always felt like one of us. No gimmicks, no smoke and mirrors, just songs about real life. So as we kick off summer, crank up the grill, load up the truck, and get ready to crown this week's

0: Luke Combs and Beer Never Broke My Heart. Ain't that the truth? He released that song in May of 2019, and just a couple of months later, it climbed all the way to number one on the country top 40 countdown. Way to go, Luke. And that warm-up to number one was brought to you by Muddy Matt. Search for Muddy Matt right now on Amazon. You will love it. Your feet will love it. Your dog's paws will love it. Your clean floors will love it. Again, M-U-D-D-Y, Matt. Muddy Matt on Amazon. And we have arrived. This is it. This is the moment that we've all been waiting for. The biggest song in country music. And let's take a moment to appreciate one of the artists who continues to do things the right way. Jordan Davis has built a career on great songs, hard work, and staying grounded through it all. And as his success continues to reach new heights, he says there is one thing that keeps him focused on what really matters.
1: Isn't it amazing how much, like, as your success grows, I feel, you know, the more humble you get, but you realize how much God really comes into play.
2: Oh, man. Like, I mean, it's, you know, and I think he just, I hope I'm capitalizing on the gifts that he gave me. And, man, I just want to, make music with people like that.
1: Dude.
2: And I'm blessed to get to do this. And man, it's all because of him. So I'm grateful for it.
1: It's your mission.
0: Success has a way of changing people, but Jordan Davis seems determined to stay rooted in gratitude. Here's Jordan Davis from Shreveport, Louisiana, and they are screaming his name today. Would Turn This Truck Around, number one in country music.

0: Making the leap up three places to take over with this week's brand new top song, Turn This Truck Around, from Jordan Davis. And Jordan, I just want to say, man, I'm proud of you. You work hard. And to your songwriters, Devin Dawson, Jake Mitchell, and Josh Thompson, a job well done. Congratulations. And many, many more. Country Top 40. And that is how we count them down from number 40 to number one. 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And I want to say a big shout out to the CT40 staff, including Cody Culberson, the notorious DEP, Deborah Evans Price, Nick Allen, Drew Brownfield, and Scott Mahalik. The Country Top 40 comes to you each week from the good folks at North Star Audio, and we do it all from the original CT40 studios deep in the heart of Texas. My name is Fitz on social media right now, Facebook, Instagram, TikTok. Give me a follow right now. Just search three words, Fitz on everything, right? It fits on everything with a Z. You can also find us everywhere at CT40 with Fitz. I can't wait to see you next weekend. We're going to find out if Jordan Davis can double down. We'll turn this truck around. What do you think? Have a great week ahead, and always remember, no matter what, to think big, because you're thinking anyway. And who's better than you?
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4: Still working on a ceasefire in Iran. I'm Kathleen Maloney, Fox News. President Trump insists Iran is close to making a deal to end the ongoing conflict, but says there are still details to work out.
5: Days after the U.S. military said it shot down drones launched toward the Strait of Hormuz, President Trump said he still believes Iran is ready to make a deal. On NBC's Meet the Press, he said Iran agreed to not develop nuclear weapons, but the president wanted that restriction

0: to cover more ground.
1: They go out and purchase. They acquire. I want to put the word, if they buy or purchase or acquire, you know, you've got to have that in there too, because that's not developing.
0: President Trump blamed Iran's rise on what he called weak and ineffective leadership by the U.S. and Europe. Gernal Scott, Fox News.
2: And sirens are blaring across Israel right now as the IDF says Iran has launched missiles at it. Tehran had warned of retaliation after Israel struck Beirut's southern suburbs earlier today. Officials still counting the votes in last week's California primary elections.
3: In the governor's race, former HHS Secretary Democrat Javier Becerra advanced to the general election on Friday with former Fox host Republican Steve Hilton behind him. And in third, billionaire progressive Tom Steyer, who has spent hundreds of millions of his own funds on the race. This morning, Steve Hilton made this bold statement on Sunday Morning Futures.
4: The most important thing is that actually we're very confident now that we'll be in the top two.
3: In the LA mayor's race, Mayor Karen Bass still holds the lead. She is leading the pack, followed by former reality star Spencer Pratt, but progressive city councilwoman Nithya Raman is nipping at his heels as thousands of votes that have come in the last several days have gone to her.
2: Fox's Anita Vogel. 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
5: 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Hope you enjoyed the countdown. Now you're stuck with me. That's all right. I'm just going to kick back, keep the tunes going for the weekend, shall we? Here's Riley Green with your home for the Morning Air Show with Jeff, who will be back, and Jess on 97.5.

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Luke Combs, Sleepless in a Hotel Room, 97.5. I can

Till You Can't. That is Cody Johnson, Today's Country, your 24 Carat Favorites. Heart Fight Hallelujah. Here's Brandon Lake.

0: grace of God. 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It's another round of Father Mo's Best. Now, of course, you're going to get a pair of boots. Just that would make any dad's Father's Day, like, awesome. You'll also get your choice of two pair of pants, two pair of work shirts, your gloves, your everything, a weed whacker, and a brand new lawnmower. Get it? Father Mo's Best. What is this? We always put dads to work. Hey, I love it. 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

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We're going to be giving you more gas cards back at it Monday on the Morning Air Show. We're letting everybody save big at the Capital Flea Market this weekend. And then Monday, more chances to win some free gas cards from the Capital Flea Market. You'll find them 2101 Greenbrier Street, Charleston. That's just like you're going up towards Yeager and just keep on going up past Capitol High, and you will see everybody having fun up that way. But all next week, yep, we're doing

0: 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Another round of free gas cards on the Morning Air Show.
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1: This is a Fox News alert. Missiles are flying. I'm Carmen Roberts. A new escalation in the Middle East. Israel says Iran has been firing missiles at its territory. It's the first such attack since the April ceasefire. And Fox's Trey Yingst reports from Tel Aviv that the attack has been widespread and that many of the people in the northern part of Israel have rushed to bomb shelters.
2: There are currently missiles in the skies of this country. We just saw one soaring toward the northern city of Haifa from our position here in Tel Aviv. The Iranians say they are responding because of the Israeli strikes that took place earlier today against the Lebanese capital of Beirut, and that followed Hezbollah strikes on northern Israel. I'm speaking now with regional intelligence sources who say they believe the Iranians feel that they are confident there will not be a U.S. or Israeli response to this missile fire. But regional sources tell Fox News they expect a harsh response to this ongoing missile attack.
1: And President Trump does not want that to happen. He told Axios he's going to call Israeli Prime Minister Netanyahu and tell him not to strike back because Iran didn't hurt anyone. And he warned that a counterstrike could escalate a long-running cycle of the conflict and that the U.S. is close to a deal with Iran and he doesn't want that blown up. Well, before the attack, President Trump talked about that deal and said that he was still optimistic about it. But Democratic Senator Mark Warner tells Fox News,
3: while there has been some incremental progress, we don't have regime change. I think the new crowd is worse than the prior supreme leader. We know we don't have the enriched uranium, and I think it's going to be extraordinarily difficult to get it out.
1: And on the other war front, UK Prime Minister Keir Starmer is hosting Ukrainian President Zelensky for a critical meeting to discuss the war in Ukraine. 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
4: 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Here's Zach Topf. And I

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Kane Brown with your rabbits. How about this new one from John Party? Just like it is. Getting them boots off. That's a weekend. Go barefoot. Why not? And then some. Kimmy

0: stand. Rascal Flatts. Today's country, your 24 curate favorites. Plenty more where that came from. I got your triple play on the way. New Nate Smith, some George Birds, Lainey Wilson. Yeah, we got you all weekend with 97.5.
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0: anywhere but on Matt Stell on 97.5 WQBE. How about slipping some new boots on, daddies? You can win them for Father's Day. Hopefully, Dad, if your kids are there, turn the radio up because I'm telling you about this Andrews thing. Yeah, all right. All they got to do is stop by Andrews Boots and Workwear in South Charleston, right next to the mound. 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You get the work gloves, and Father Mows Best. You're going to see a big old lawnmower and weed whacker there. All of that's going to go to someone for Father's Day, so check it out, and good luck with Andrews and WQBE.
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97.5 WQBE, today's country, your 24-karat favorite. Get the latest from Fox coming up, Cody Johnson, some Tucker Webmore, Carrie. It's all next with WQBE.

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3: This is a Fox News alert. I'm Kathleen Maloney. Iran launched a large missile attack on Israel today. Fox's Trey Ying has President Trump's response.
4: At least four waves of Iranian ballistic missiles have targeted northern Israel. I just got off the phone with President Trump to get his reaction to the ongoing missile attack. As I was speaking with the president out the window, I could see some of these incoming missiles headed toward the northern part of this country. The IDF says they were able to shoot down the majority of the incoming fire. But the president telling Fox News it's certainly not going to help negotiations. I asked him if he had a message for the Iranian regime. He said, what I would suggest to Iran, you've shot your missiles. That's enough. Get back to the table and make a deal. President Trump indicated in our conversation that negotiations with Iran were progressing toward a possible agreement as early as this coming week.
3: Iranian officials say the missile strikes were in retaliation for Israel's attacks on Beirut. Congress faces a deadline to renew a key part of the Foreign Intelligence Surveillance Act, and a recent presidential appointment has some lawmakers worried.
5: Democratic Senator Mark Warner said placing Bill Pulte as acting director of national intelligence is puzzling to him and his party.
6: We're terribly concerned that we're going to have interference in our elections this year. You're going to turn the keys of all of our intelligence agencies over somebody so grossly unqualified.
5: Republican Senator James Lankford said the president trusts Pulte for a short-term appointment.
7: To be able to step up in the, for a few weeks to a month or so, to be able to step in and to be able to just manage this agency.
5: Both were on Fox News Sunday. Section 702 of FISA, which allows warrantless surveillance of adversaries, expires Friday. Grinnell Scott, Fox News.
3: And President Trump says he wants Pulte to begin shrinking the office of the Director of National Intelligence. 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
9: 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Let's get back to the tunes. Here's something for you. Me and a beer.

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I've been waiting to get this one on. It's one of my favorites on the radio today. Here's new stuff from Hardy, Eric Church. This one's called MacArthur.

0: hopefully with a good radio, so you can enjoy the tunes all weekend long. I got a bunch more coming up. Triple play on the way.
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0: friend of mine just had their first sonogram, and they got to hear that. That is Brett Young and Lady. Today's Country, your 24-karat favorites. Morgan Wallen coming up, some Joe Nichols to get to, Tim McGraw. It's all right here for your weekend with WQBE.
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0: 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I'm talking about semi-trucks. 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

I ain't coming back. It is Morgan Wallen. Actually, I don't think I'll be back tomorrow morning. I had the joy of hanging out with Jesse on the Morning Air Show, but Jeff Rowe is all set to be back. In fact, they'll be giving you the Monday Morning Tutors tip-off tomorrow, which is a good idea. Here's a tip. Sign up to win free breakfast to kick off your work week, huh? You can do that at WQBE.com.

0: like you were dying. Tim McGraw with the rabbits. Back at it in seconds. We'll get the latest from Fox coming up as well with WQB.
1: Get stuffed. Yeah.

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1: This is a Fox News alert. Iran attacks Israel for the first time since the April ceasefire.
2: Four waves of Iranian ballistic missiles targeted Israel tonight in response to the IDF strikes on Hezbollah in southern Beirut earlier today.
1: Fox's Trey Yangst reporting from Tel Aviv, where he watched Iranian missiles soar through the skies and says that he spoke to President Trump a short time ago.
2: The president told me it's certainly not going to help negotiations. The president indicated that ultimately he felt things were very close to an agreement. He said Monday, Tuesday, or Wednesday of this coming week. And now this, he is holding consultations with his security team, I am told, by a senior U.S. official. And I asked the president about the Israeli strike on Hezbollah in Beirut earlier today. He told me that was not coordinated with the United States and that he is not happy about it. The region is now waiting to see if the Israelis will respond to these waves of ballistic missiles that targeted their northern cities. Tonight, we can report that Iran's foreign minister is speaking with regional counterparts about the situation.
1: And President Trump is concerned Israel will retaliate against Iran and blow up a possible peace deal. The manhunt in Ohio continues. Police are searching for shooters who opened fire at a summer festival in Toledo yesterday, injuring 12 people, two critically.
3: Police say two gunmen may have been shooting at each other when at least 16 shots rang out in a crowded summer street festival. There were several hundred people at that festival.
1: Fox's Chanley Painter reporting. And Pope Leo celebrated Mass in Madrid today during his first visit there as the Pope and the first papal visit in 15 years. Organizers say more than 1 million people attended the service. 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

More Like Her. That is Miranda. Here's that new one from Corey Kent, Coetzel. It's Rocky Mountain Low on 97.5 WQBE.

0: 97.5 WQBE. Doubt they're going to be pouring much blacktop this week. We got spoiled last week with the sunshine. Looks like a wet forecast for Monday, Tuesday, Wednesday, Thursday. I'm not sure about Friday, but hopefully. All right, we'll get back to it. Triple play next.
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1: 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It's called Never Coming Back. 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

0: I need to go catch a wave. Try to get a recommendation from Jeffro, who is back from his big vacay. He'll be having fun with you boys tomorrow morning. In the meantime, let's get back into it. Cody Johnson's John Party, McBride and the Ride. It's all next.
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I got a little dirt on my boo. 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
1: Escalation of the conflict in Iran. I'm Kathleen Maloney, Fox News. Iran launched a large missile attack on Israel today. Fox's Trey Yingst has President Trump's response.
2: At least four waves of Iranian ballistic missiles have targeted northern Israel. I just got off the phone with President Trump to get his reaction to the ongoing missile attack. As I was speaking with the president out the window, I could see some of these incoming missiles headed toward the northern part of this country. The IDF says they were able to shoot down the majority of the incoming fire, but the president telling Fox News it's certainly not going to help negotiations. I asked him if he had a message for the Iranian regime. He said, "What I would suggest to Iran, you've shot your missiles. That's enough. Get back to the table and make a deal." President Trump indicated in our conversation that negotiations with Iran were progressing toward a possible agreement as early as this coming week.
1: Iranian officials say the missile strikes were in retaliation for Israel's attacks on Beirut. American Airlines is temporarily suspending six domestic routes this summer due to elevated fuel costs linked to the Iran conflict. The carrier said the affected routes will be paused only during August and September, but none were being eliminated permanently. Police are still trying to find the suspects and the motive behind a mass shooting at an Ohio festival Saturday night.
3: The fun suddenly turning to people of all ages running and scrambling for cover at the iconic Old West End Festival, and many were helping any of the 12 victims that they could. We know two of those shooting victims are fighting for their life in critical condition, and people who were there are shocked. Police are still searching for at least two suspects who they say were probably shooting at each other. Investigators are currently combing through all the evidence, and one seasoned lieutenant says this is some of the worst violence he's seen.
1: Fox's Madison Scarpino. 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